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0: 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It is the way tire buying should be. All right, Rob. I was asking you this. You know, you mentioned Carl Ravage, and we definitely don't want to be remiss without bringing him up. Heck of a career since 1993 there. Covered a million.
1: Who else?
0: There's
1: another big names, right?
0: What's my man? The other.
1: Yeah, Tom.
0: Yes.
1: Tom Palace. What is
0: Perosello?
2: Tom Pelissero.
0: Yeah, Pelissero.
1: Pelissero. Sorry about that. Tom, the insider,
0: 2017, right? Was there since 2017.
2: Well, no, he was from the NFL Network. So when he got brought over, same thing with Charles Davis. They're like, hey, well,
1: Charles Davis, yeah.
2: Got a lot of space for you.
1: Who else did we talk to? Will Blackman got, that was before. He came over with the NFL Network too. He never even made it on ESPN. They let him go.
0: Yeah, man. Yeah. So, but I was asking, you brought up Carl Ravage again, a heck of a career there since 93. Folks were saying online, the reports are that, you know, he found out on social media, or he and some of the other folks we just mentioned found out by friends saying, oh, man, I heard you got fired. They're like, well, I got fired or I got let go? Like, or reporter confirming it. Like, yeah, you know, you got let go, right? What? I got fired? Yeah, you got let go. As opposed to, hey, this is...

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7: The Dodgers have taken a 2-1 lead at Philadelphia. They're in the bottom of the fourth. Max Muncy with a two-run homer off Philly starter Zach Wheeler. There's a rain delay at the start of nearly an hour and a half. Baltimore at Boston rained out tonight. They'll play a doubleheader Wednesday. The Yankees' home game against Pittsburgh was rained out. They'll play two on Wednesday. Lefty Max Fried of the Yanks will come off the injured list to start Wednesday night. Right now, it's the Rays 8-0 leaders at Toronto in the top of the sixth. For the Padres, Manny Machado has homered twice. San Diego leads at Atlanta 6-2 in the bottom of the sixth. Cleveland is up 4-2 on the Twins in the bottom of the seventh inning, while the White Sox are getting shut out 3-0 at Texas in the top of the fourth. The Cubs got six in the first against Framber Valdez of Detroit, who did not make it through the inning. 6-0 Cubs over the Tigers, bottom of the third, and the Dolphins gave All-Pro linebacker Jordan Brooks a three-year extension. I'm Steve DeSager.
8: One guy is happily divorced. One guy is happily married. One guy gets called daddy by his three beautiful daughters. One guy gets called daddy after a credit card approval. One guy won a state high school basketball championship. One guy only covered a state high school basketball championship. One guy's been inducted into three halls of fame. One guy has only mopped a hall. Does this seem weird to anybody else?
9: Crazy.
8: Can this sports writer and this sports fan share a radio show without driving each other crazy? 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
10: Couple, Rob Parker, Kelvin Washington. Odd Couple in full effect. Don't forget to check out our YouTube channel. That's right. You can watch us live on YouTube every night, 7 to 10 Eastern, right on YouTube. Just search Odd Couple FSR on YouTube. Hit that subscribe button. You can also tap the thumbs up icon, comment away. Tell us you like the show. We appreciate all of that. Good, the bad, the ugly. Again, just search Odd Couple FSR and subscribe. Catino Mobley is coming up, the former NBA shooting guard. He'll join us in about 28 minutes, so we appreciate that. Last call, in case you weren't able to get in for anything, you know, during the show or Trash Talking Tuesday, you'll have a chance. Another spirited edition of Trash Talking Tuesday.
12: Yeah, I didn't know we would have Mace on Mace violence.
10: I know, Mace on Mace crime. Very nice.
12: I didn't know we was going to have.

0: It's Talking Tuesday, as we like to say, with the spirited one earlier, for sure. Shout out to everybody who called in for that. Like I said, I didn't even think we done Mace on Mace Crime. 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Cat Catino Mobley joining us here in about 5 minutes or so right now. We'll take a few calls on this. Just Cam Newton, also one of the tragedies folks have let go from ESPN. And is there a loyalty you owe someone to kind of put you on, and you're a part of their show, as he was with Stephen A. Smith and First Take, yet he interviewed the Ops and Jason Whitlock? Maybe saying, hey, all's fair in love and war. 877-99 on Fox. Who we got?
1: All right, Big A in Odessa. You're on the Odd Couple, Fox Sports Radio. What's up, Big A?
2: What it do, fellas?
0: What up?
2: Hey, nothing. Yeah, man, I saw the interview, man. I saw it all live when Cam put it on. The interview was not about Stephen A. He actually invited Whitlock on there because Whitlock had said a bunch of terrible things about Cam.
0: Right.
2: And Cam wanted to air it out. And the interview was great until the last question, which the show was about to go off, and Cam made the mistake of asking him, what is your beef with Stephen A? And Whitlock took off. He should have not even asked the question. He should have just ended it after they come together and was like, okay, we're going to squash our beef.
0: Right.
2: I think he should have ended it right there. That's just the... He's not a journalist. I think that's why.
1: I get that, but the idea that you sit there and just allow Jason to just go off without any pushback bothered me. Sorry, it just did. All right, Andre in Massachusetts, you're on the Odd Couple of Fox Sports Radio. What's up, Dre?
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0: 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MLB All-Star Game in Philly. I'm not here to hate, but you have to give me something to like. If the highlight of the evening was some kids riding around the field on their bikes, then obviously there was nothing to like. That was another giant waste of time. But it's not my job to fix it. It's MLB's.
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8: The Tampa Bay Rays have 21 hits tonight and lead 12-2 at Toronto in the bottom of the ninth. Already the Pittsburgh at Yankees game was rained out. They'll play a doubleheader on Wednesday. And Baltimore at Boston was rained out. They'll play a doubleheader Wednesday. The Padres lead in the bottom of the ninth at Atlanta 8-3. The Dodgers in the rain at Philadelphia leading 2-1 in the top of the eighth on a two-run homer from Max Muncy off starter Zach Wheeler. Also in progress, eighth inning. The Mets are shutting out the Brewers in Milwaukee 3-0. Rangers 9-0 over the White Sox, bottom of the sixth. Cubs 9-0 over the Tigers, top of the seventh. Cleveland has beaten Minnesota 5-2. The Dolphins gave All-Pro linebacker Jordan Brooks a three-year extension, and the World Cup final on Sunday averaged over 42 million viewers on Fox TV for the match itself. I'm Steve DeSager.
9: Crank it.
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9: 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Or if you're already within YouTube, just search Jason Smith Show. We put new videos up all the time. Let us know what you think. Love it, like it, hate it. Download, subscribe, let us know. Mike and I love putting this content out for you every single night. Well, here we are on a big Tuesday where we're inching closer to the MLB trade deadline. And all of a sudden, Mike Harmon, the world of sports is uprooted where ESPN is trending all day after yet another round of layoffs. And, I got to be honest, it's past the point where it's people that I know, people that I worked with. Every 18 months this is happening, All of this. But to see the way that people are being notified, right? Like Ryan Clark was the big story a day ago. They told him in the middle of the show he was doing, which how do you even have the guy come to work if you're going to just let him go? All right, we've heard that ESPN knew what they were doing in talking to people. They had times planned when they were going to tell people, but they thought stuff might get out or announcements might get leaked. And then today you find out in this round of layoffs that include Carl Ravitch and Cam Newton and Stefania Bell, people who have been there for a long time. Carl Ravitch was told on social media when they reached out to him for reaction to his being let go from ESPN. And I see this and I go, you know, forget about the decisions for a second and letting people go, because there is a deeper thing to get into with that.

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8: Well-dressed hobos.
7: We are all waiting for LeBron James to make his free agency decision for two reasons. We want to know where he's going to go, and we want it to end. That's kind of like, you know, when you're in the middle of a movie where you go, oh, I'd like to see how it ends, but I don't really want to hit pause if I have to go to the bathroom because I'm not as into it as I thought. I'm still interested, and I want to see how it ends, but that's kind of where we're at right now. I think we're riding that edge of that envelope between wanting to know where LeBron's going to go and this story being over. If you thought we were going to get an answer today, we did not. What did we get? Well, Rich Paul, Clutch Sports, from his podcast with Max Kellerman, looks like we're going to have to wait a little while because, you know, LeBron can't just, you know, just fall headlong into a decision like this.
9: The commissioner of the league is saying, hey, you do have, just as you've mentioned, Rich, this enormous influence on our TV schedule. There are people waiting on you. There is a case there that he does need to.
10: I saw Adam in New York and we discussed it. And like I said, it's still his choice. So if he doesn't really know, can't rush it.
9: We're so right now rushed. The league is aware of this, that he's not there yet.
10: And we're not going to be rushed. It doesn't matter. I don't want to sit here and sound, I'll just say, we're not going to be rushed.
9: Mm-hmm. That's totally fair for you to say.
10: It is his choice to make, and when he makes the choice, he's making.
7: See, this is why people hate LeBron James, right? Because free agency is, everybody else has to abide by the rules of free agency and building a team and going through. Because, you know, we need rules. You can't just always be a straight rule breaker and say, I don't need to subscribe to your societal norms. I can do whatever I want to. No, there's a reason why. The NBA, it's good enough for every other team. Free agency goes for everybody. But no, not good enough for LeBron, who I want to keep everybody waiting for no reason other than the fact that I can. And when Adam Silver is saying, you know, we want to get our TV things going on, other teams want to figure out what they're going to have to do as far as going forward if they get LeBron, if they don't. And he's just sitting here saying, yeah, I'm going to do this. Like, I feel affronted if I'm a team, if I'm the league. I go, oh, he's just doing this now just because he can, right? He's holding us up. He's holding everybody up, whatever he's wanting to do, just because he can. And to hear, oh, you're not going to rush us? Dude, for every single other player in the NBA, for every single team, they got their free agency business done over a three-week period. This is how it goes. You got to have rules. Otherwise, what do you have, right? Like, got to have rules, got to have laws, got to have stuff. Got to even like it, don't like it. But this is how society goes forward. This is how the NBA does their business. This is how they go in. But this is what makes people hate LeBron James. Oh, no, I'm above everybody with being at giving this timetable to make my decision. And the fact that Rich Paul says this, that he knows the optic is going to be bad, and still he says it, we're not going to be rushed. Who's rushing you? You've taken more time than anybody in the league. And yet, well, I don't want to be rushed. Well, sorry, man, but this is kind of how it goes. Again, this is why people hate LeBron James. And he wonders why, oh, I don't get that hug that Michael got. I didn't get that hug. It's stuff like this, which is why. Because for knowing that half the people, half the basketball fans, you know, we all want to know where he's going to go. But with every passing day, it's, dude, you're just pissing me off. Where are you going to go? Where are you going to go? No, I'm not only going to do it. I'm going to thumb my nose at you and just say, yeah, we're going to make our decision. We're good and ready. Maybe it's August. Maybe it's September. Dude, if you're going to do a Roger Clemens and come back at the end of the season for the playoffs, just tell us that, okay? So we can just move on to something else.
11: I enjoy this. My biggest criticism 16 years ago was that LeBron James, Dwayne Wade, and to a lesser extent, Chris Bosh, didn't embrace the fact that they became villains, right? They didn't realize as the beer cans and everything were thrown down. Oh, wait, I'm confusing them with the NWO. But what the idea being that this time around, he's saying, I don't care. Love me? Don't. Because at this point, you've decided one way or another. Nothing he does is going to sway you unless you're a fan of the team that he comes to and you decide that you need an extra jersey in the closet. Otherwise, you've made up your mind. So as you describe the situation, anarchy, anarchy. Yeah, that's right. Talladega Nights. I don't know what that word means, but I love it. That's what we got going around with the kids running around and screaming and Jane Lynch trying to figure it all out. That's what we got. And same thing here. I don't care. Show up or don't. If you're beholden to this guy and you're holding up what you're doing, look, I understand from
7: the whole league is being held up. You have teams you could go to. Adam Silver says you're holding up our TV schedule. Nope, I don't care. I'm going to take longer than anybody else, and I'm going to take even longer than that.
11: Yeah, but don't we all aspire to have that bit of leverage and power in our respective lives, even if it's only for a fleeting moment?
7: Dude, this is why people hate him.
11: And that's, I mean, this is why people okay hate with him. It.
7: This is why. And then, you know, like I said, he does himself no favors. And that's the thing. It's not just on the court with LeBron. It's off the court, the optics. He has done himself no favors over the better part of the
11: past
7: 20
11: years.
7: You know
11: who I feel worse for?
7: Who's that?
11: Bronny, because he doesn't know where he's playing next year.
7: Oh, now he's holding his son. I didn't even think about that. He's holding his son up, too. You got that part of it. Coming up next, the craziest play of the night in sports. You got to hear it, Fox.
11: Harry Kane.
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18: Well-dressed hobos.
17: You know, I didn't think that one backflip was going to get us the mileage on this story, Mike Harmon, but again, this is why sports surprises me.
19: Yeah, well, every once in a while, a misplaced, mistimed fail. Hey, look, if you're going to fail, fail spectacularly on a big stage.
17: Oh, 100%, 100%. So, over the weekend, Cam Scataboo did a backflip at Fanatics Fest, again, coming off a really bad lower body injury that knocked him out for the season after having a really good breakthrough half of a rookie campaign for the Giants. He became a cult hero. He and Jackson Dart, they're the new Giants. In one fell swoop, in one half a season, they remade themselves. They remade their image. They remade themselves behind these two playmakers. And the future was great for the Giants. But Scataboo gets hurt. Okay. Let's look forward to next year. Giants replace their coach. John Harbaugh comes in. And Scataboo goes to a WWE event and decides, yeah, I'm going to get physical with the combatants because, you know, why not? But wait a minute, dude. This is a pretty serious injury that you had, man. Like, that's a I don't know that you should be knocked over and putting your recovery in jeopardy. Like, that's a really rough thing to do. And what happened after that, it was just, nope, this is who I am. It's going to be me.
19: You'll love it because he got into it with J.D. McDonough. Who did he fight this week at Saturday Night's main event? Yeah, J.D. McDonough was your opponent for Danhausen. See, it all comes together.
17: So he goes through this, right, after the tibia fracture, the ruptured deltoid ligament, right ankle dislocation, it pretty scary thing. And again, he blows it off. Going, yes, I'm young, I'm invincible. Okay. Well, Fanatics Fest, he got egged on by the crowd to do his signature backflip. He does. He doesn't land particularly well. And again, it's, boy, dude, what are you doing, man? Do you really know what you're doing? And social media, not every time people on social media correct about how they respond to a situation, but this time, yeah, dude, you're an NFL star. What are you doing a backflip for? And again, we got the same reaction from Scataboo, which was, I'm not going to change who I am, okay, when you're not in the NFL in a year because you do one too many backflips, you don't get healthy, or you're out because you don't rehab from your injury in time enough. Realize you did it to yourself. Right? Realize this is your fault. But okay, you're going to be you. Okay, maybe.

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15: We got some big ratings news coming your way in about 15 minutes, but the biggest story of the day today continues to be the biggest story, the ESPN layoffs. Again, every year or so, this is a big story with big names being laid off. The worldwide leader does this. It's part of their thing. It's how they help pay for other talent, like we talked about last hour. Think about ESPN being run like an NFL team, where every year they go through salaries and they go, this is not worth it. We're moving on from these players so we can give these guys more money. And just like an NFL team, moving on from these players, want to go out in free agency and sign a couple of guys. Like, that's how it is. But, man, I don't know if they need to go get George Clooney to come in and do some sort of symposium on his character from Up in the Air, but they need to learn how to let people go. Like, the way the business goes and people get laid off, and it's a horrible part of this business, but, man, the very least you could do is do it the right way. I mean, whether you love or hate Ryan Clark yesterday, to let the guy go in the middle of his show, how do you even have him come into work when you know that he's not going to be working with you after today? Like, how do you do that? That makes no sense. And then today, Karl Ravitch gets let go. Part of the purge, Karl Ravitch got let go, Cam Newton, a bunch of other people that you've seen on TV for a long time, Stefania Bell. And he found out on social media when someone reached out to him about a comment about being let go. 33 years, the guy was at ESPN. He started a month before I did when he came in as a talent and I came in as a production assistant, right? The guy's done everything there, late night sports center, baseball tonight, everything. And this is how he is told. How does ESPN, how is this how you let people go? Right. How this is so avoidable, and yet the layoffs come and it's like it takes them by surprise every year. How do you biff telling people this is it? We're letting you go. We're laying you off. The money is not here for us. Whatever you want to say. I don't know how this happens, Mike. I don't know how a business that's this successful, that's ESPN, goes into a situation where people are getting like, you know, it's going to be a big story. You know, you're going to look bad because you're the ones having the biggest layoffs. And you know that everything you do is going to be scrutinized. And yeah, you're going to.

0: have really bad 24, 48-hour news cycles of how you let people go, how people find out on social media, how you let a guy go in the middle of a show. Like, I want to be a fly on the wall where they decide how they're going to make this happen. Like, the way they treat this, and everybody wants to feel like they're valued. And as much as, you know, people want to come in, just like free agents in football, they want to know they're going to a situation where, hey, I feel like I'm in a good spot. They're going to treat me like family. Yeah, everybody treats you good on your way in, right? It always happens, right? Because they want you to come in, do a great job. How do they treat you on your way out, right? Your way out is always a way, whether it's retirement, whether it's whatever it is. But people, that stays in people's minds, how people are treated at the end. And when you can't even tell somebody, I mean, you know it's coming. It's not something that's surprising you to just walk out of me and go, okay, we're letting go of this number of people. Like, the fact that it still gets biffed like this, where it's an embarrassing headline for you, and I know is going to cause people, because there's options now in sports, to go, do I want to go back there? Man, I don't want to go out like Carl Ravitch. I don't want to go out like Ryan Clark. Like, that's a thing that sticks in people's minds, man. Like, that's a big deal, and I don't know how that this is the way they have gone about it. And they thought, yeah, we could just do it this way and it's not going to be that big a deal. You talk about mismanagement, man.
1: Well, I think to some degree you're trying to apply the old Nino Brown line from New Jack City. Always business, never personal. The problem is there's people lives and this is going to play out in the media. And look, on the Disney, on the whole, I mean, you're talking about hundreds of jobs, a lot of people at Pixar and across different parts of the organization. They consolidated the marketing and advertising. Like, a lot of that is consolidation. Likewise, this is bringing in the NFL Network. So you have some folks where it's, to your football analogy and roster building, it's like, well, we can get the same or similar production out of someone at X cost. And that's the unfortunate part of our business, media, and almost any business, right? It's the same idea of, like, what's the cost? And is the juice worth the squeeze? And you, as you're sitting here, as I'm sitting here behind a microphone, hopefully that's the case, right? Hopefully you convince the audience and bosses and whatever that that's the case. But you'd like to think that you're handled professionally with a little bit of decorum and with the recognition that, you know what, institutionally, you've done this before. There should have been a blueprint at some point. And if you're really worried about leaks, then you need to look in the building, because I know you have a lot of cameras there. The old thing my dad told me many, many years ago, remember, the walls have ears. So they got to figure out who this is that's getting the information out and to where these guys are finding out on social media, or, hey, it's about to get out when you've got 10 minutes left on a show, so don't come back for the final segment. I mean, yeah, it's just so ham-handed and pathetic on every level.
0: I mean, I don't know how a company like this handles it this way. Like, they're unprepared for the moment, which obviously you knew this was coming. How you know that, because they live and die by what people say about them on social media. Like, nobody does that more than ESPN does. You know you're going to just get absolutely raked over the coals by this, and it's going to be, you're going to look bad. I don't know how you try to make that. You don't try to make that into as, it's never going to be a positive headline. But what I'm saying is, how do you don't take this bad headline and just try to make it the least bad? Instead, no. Let's make it the most bad. Let's forget about the fact that we're going to get all kinds of attention for firing people and letting people go and laying people off. Let's make it even worse by how we're telling them. Like, I mean it. I sometimes I think big organizations, they know how to do things. I always say, come on, they're smart people. They're not going to do something like that. Nope. I get proven wrong on that every single time.
1: But the reminder that in the larger context, you're also in a lot more competition, not only for where the people behind the camera and everything else can go, is that you're talking to all the leagues about rights. You don't look very competent right now.
0: Jason Smith, Mike Harmon, live from the Fox Sports Radio studios. Coming up next, did we just find out where LeBron James is going to sign?
2: Cleveland!
0: Story straight ahead. Jason and Mike, wow. 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But she's touching.
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18: Here's what you need to know.
19: 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Cincinnati's Chase Burns now 12-1.

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6: 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Now, Giannis did not leave Milwaukee. He escaped. And as for the challenge, you gotta be a absolute nincompoop, a sucker. Giannis picked the path of least resistance.
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11: Fox Sports Radio, the Jason Smith Show with my best friend, Mike Harmon. So I'm hitting refresh on YouTube. I have not seen the Cleveland Cavaliers saying, hey, we're uploading a welcome to the Cavaliers LeBron James press conference. No, don't see that.
12: That would be pretty funny if they did, though.
11: No.
12: Just
11: see.
12: For
11: welcome
12: giggles.
11: To
12: the Wizards.
11: Cavaliers LeBron.
12: Maybe on, the Wizards can do it. Maybe, let's see, who else? Trailblazers. Maybe the Kings.
11: Yeah.
12: I mean, Tyrese Halliburton was doing appearances saying that LeBron basically sent him a bunch of laughing emojis when he said come to Indiana. So that's good.
11: Okay, let me hang on. LeBron James press conference, Cleveland. No. LeBron James press conference, Cavaliers. No. LeBron James press conference, Cavs. No. LeBron James press conference, Knicks. Oh, tomorrow, 10 a.m. No. Okay, no, not there. Not there. It doesn't. We don't need LeBron. We're the champs, man. Come on. Let's not be crazy.
12: That was last year, man.
11: It doesn't matter.
12: It's a new day yesterday, but it's an old day now.
11: Dude, I have years for this. Years. Now, the play of the night, I've seen this now about a dozen times, and mm-hmm. I still can't believe it happened. Dodgers beat the Phillies tonight 2-1, but how the Dodgers won in a matchup of first place or two playoff teams potentially, because the Phillies are look like they're going to catch the Braves any day now. The Dodgers lead a 2-1 in the ninth inning. Tanner Scott is on the mound for the Dodgers. With one out, runners are at second and third, right? Phillies got a little something going on here. And Marsh is up, and Marsh has had a pretty good year for the Phillies. Now, he hasn't hit his batting average come down a little bit lately, but, you know, still in the 290-300 range. He's having a pretty good year.
12: Mm-hmm.
11: So the Phillies have the tying run at third with one out, winning run at second, ready to snatch a win from the jaws of defeat. Except this happened, and listen to the very reserved Philadelphia Phillies broadcast team talk about this final play of the game.
13: Hit up the third base line, and now they've got Crawford putting a rundown. He's dancing. They'll get JT to third, and now they're running him back to, and now JT is running back to second, and he is going to be thrown out at second. A double play.
14: Are you kidding?

0: So there's
1: throw your pens. Throw your pens in anger. Hit the monitor. Boy. Hit the microphone.
0: Oh, boy. Oh, boy. I'll tell you.
1: At least they didn't curse. Came close, but they didn't.
0: Yeah. So what happens is, in a play like this, it's a ground ball to third, and you know that this is going to be an out because Crawford is going on contact. It's a grounded to third. So no matter what happens, there's going to be second and third and two out. If Crawford somehow stays, they're still second and third. Crawford gets caught off third base. They're going to get him in a rundown. Crawford's job is to stay in the rundown long enough so there's runners still at second and third, right? For Real Muto to get to third for Brandon Marsh to get all the way to second. Now, Crawford does his job, stays in the rundown a long time because Real Muto gets to third base. He gets to third. He's standing on the base. He's standing on the base when they run Crawford back to third, and instead of standing there going, okay, I got to stand here because they tagged him out. Now we're going to have runners to second and third. Okay, fine. He decides to run back to second. I've seen people get caught up in rundowns. I've seen, midway through, not know what. I've never seen a guy actually get to a base, stand on the base, and then try to go back to the base before it. And he gets thrown out so easily. Mookie Betts makes a great play, makes a great throw. By the way, like in the air, chucking it across the infield, the second base to Edmund. Like that's a pretty good athletic throw by Betts after making the tag because he doesn't have a lot of time to set himself. But this is a base running mistake that I don't know people make in youth baseball. Like when you get to the bag, stay there. Right? Nobody gets in a rundown in the majors and is able to wait for a throw that goes over somebody's head. Like 98% of all rundowns between third and home end with the guy getting tagged out. And the job is stay in the rundown as long as I can. Yes, you get that weird instance once in a while where a team blows it, usually the Mets, and to wind up having a run score, and it's such a bad thing. But generally, this is how it works. And Real Muto makes a mistake. I don't know, the 12-year-old kids make this mistake.
1: I got a question. Anthony Contreras, what were you doing? Promoted from AAA Lehigh Valley in April 2026 after the shakeup, and we saw the changes that would later come to put Don Mattingly in the dugout. We had Dusty Wathen went, and he became the bench coach. So here was your opportunity. Contreras, was he nonverbal? Stay on the base? Stay? Stay?
0: I think you can only blame him so much.
1: Oh, I'm blaming everybody.
0: You're here on the base. Dude, what are you doing? Well, it's clear one thing is for certain. At the trade deadline, the Phillies need a base running instructor. There's nothing you can give up more. Give up Schwarber and Harper and Turner. Not enough. Go get that base running instructor.
1: Real Muto, your player of the day.
0: Your NL All-Star, JT Real Muto.
1: Hey, he's not known for his base running. Not the first thing on the back of his baseball card.
0: When you get to the base, you know to stay there, man. Come on.
1: His hobbies include fishing and euchre.
0: Oh, I hope he's a better euchre player than he is a base runner.
1: Now he doesn't know the sequencing.
0: JT, you reneged here. You're supposed to throw a heart. You threw a club. Sorry. Clubs already led the first time through. Oh, JT, what are you doing?
1: What an epic fail.
0: Exit out by the Fresca, exit Swollen Dome. For Mike, I'm Jason. Coming up next, my buddy Ben Maller. This is Fox Sports Radio. We are Fox
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12: Sunday's World Cup final averaged over 42 million viewers on Fox TV for the match itself, plus nearly 24 million on Telemundo in this country. The Miami Dolphins gave All-Pro linebacker Jordan Brooks a three-year extension. The Miami Marlins have lost eight in a row. They lost 5-3 at Houston. Colorado edged Washington 8-7 on a solo homer in the bottom of the eighth, Hunter Goodman's 31st of the year. The Angels scored five in the first and won 5-1 over St. Louis. Arizona, with two runs, bottom of the 10th, beat the A's 6-5. Cincinnati was a 4-2 winner at Seattle. Chase Burns of the Reds, 12-1. 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

0: You can start
1: we
0: sending those in.
1: We love, love.
0: Send those in. Hashtag Queen of Hearts. Dating, relationship, stock market advice. If you would like to discuss the space-time continuum or a banana boat sunscreen, Lorena can answer any questions at all.
1: I do love sunscreen.
0: Not as much as a friend I have who's a leprechaun guy in Boston. He loves it more than you. So that'll be coming up in Hour 3, the Queen of Hearts. And we'll also have Too Much or Not Enough that hour, so keep listening. Do not go away. All right, back to it. And now we pay off the Who Am I game. Now, this is where we pretend to be somebody else. Thus, we call it the Who Am I game, a blatant attempt to get you to listen a little bit longer to the show. And we'll go to baseball. And one of the better pitchers in baseball this year has been Chase Burns, who happened to become the first Cincinnati Reds pitcher since me in the divisional era, that goes all the way back to 1969, to win 11 consecutive decisions within a single season. Who am I? That is the question. And what is the answer?
2: Who?
0: And let's see. Does anyone know the answer? We have late night drug tester going with Selena Gomez, who's 34 today. Man, it's all ends when you turn 34. It's all downhill from
1: there.
0: Oh,
1: no. That means I only have 4 months left.
0: Oh, no. My God. Ferg Dog says, JT Realmuto, nice base running. Oh, yeah, that was so great. The Phillies. Dum-da-dum-dum-dum. Way to blow a game, Philadelphia. Dodgers and Phillies. Phillies threatening to tie the game. And they ended up getting a double play because of botched base running by JT Realmuto. I thank him for that. Shane in Des Moines says the Syracuse mascot, the orange, is the answer. Joe Nuxall from Alf the Alien Opiner. Well, there's a throwback. Joe Nuxall. Drew Peacock, who has started every batter off with two balls from Mr. Irrigation. There you go. I see what you did there. Very funny. Duffman. Oh, yeah. From King Rory. That's his answer. Lance McCullers from Mr. Nice Guy in the Bay. Padre legend. Dontrell Willis from Dat Dude, the D-Train, who's doing TV now. 904 Ray going with Tom Browning, the late, great Tom Browning. Who else do we have? Page Dan, the great Gazoo from Michael in Tulsa. That's his answer. Malaprop guy, the iconic name from the late 80s, Oda B. McDowell. What a name. Imagine filling out that birth certificate. Oda B. Oda B. I wonder what the parents were, what their other options were with the parents that named him Oda B. McDowell. I wonder what the mom's other choice was going to be. What else? Jose and Ozzy Canseco from Hoosier Bill, the smartass, he says. Bruce Hurst, Red Sox legend from the 1980s as well, from Neil and Fall River. Mario Soto from Sean in the Valley of the Sun. Eileen in San Francisco is going with Dave Stewart.
3: Wrong.
0: As his answer, Coach Jason Brown from Ryan in Mexico. Do you have an answer, Lorena?
1: It's got to be Zach Wheeler.
0: That is incorrect. The correct answer, we actually need to have a guy get it right. 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John Franco also did it, and Tom Seaver, but Tom Browning was the last one to do it. 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
19: The Dodgers are back to having the best overall record in the major leagues as Milwaukee lost at home 4-0 to the Mets, while L.A. beat Philadelphia in the rain 2-1. Max Muncy with a 2-run homer. The Phillies ran into a double play to end the game. San Diego won at Atlanta 8-3. Fernando Tatis Jr., a home run measured at 474 feet, longest in the majors this year. Cleveland is tied for first in the AL Central after its 5-2 win over Minnesota, while the White Sox got shut out 10-0 at Texas. Texas. The Mariners no longer first in the AL West. Texas is. Seattle lost at home to the Reds 4-2. Cincinnati winning pitcher Chase Burns now 12-1. Arizona took the late game with two runs in the bottom of the 10th, 6-5 over the A's. Houston sent Miami to an 8th straight loss, 5-3. Home games for the Yankees and the Red Sox were each rained out. I'm Steve DeSager.

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4: 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This is Covino and Rich.
10: If it wasn't the World Cup final, you would have said that was not
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12: 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Hey, no complaints.
10: Good for you.
12: You enjoyed it.
10: 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I think it was a massive success.
12: I'm allowed to disagree with you.
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16: 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Giannis picked the path of least resistance.
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0: Piccolo, who looked a lot like Sonny Corleone. Who else do we have? Paige Dan. Let's see. Can't read that. Remember Me guy. That's Alf. Yeah, remember. I do love the Remember Me guy. And we're getting a lot of Remember Me guys. Shane in Des Moines says the late great legend Ryan Sandberg is the answer. Antonio Brown from Dat Dude. JT Riamuto from Analog Al. Paige Dan. Harvey Keitel from Manuel in Gardena. Ronald McDonald, guessed by Don Juan. Can't read that. Mediocre Kabuki said Stringfellow Hawk is the answer. Can't skip over that. Chester Marcole from JT the Wingman. Popeye Jones from Ricardo in Boston. Do you have an answer, Lorraine?
1: Patrick Mahomes.
0: Is it Mahomey? No, it is Trevion Henderson. Trevion Henderson of the Patriots. 911 yards. On less than 200 carries. Here we go, here we go, here we go, here we go, here we go.
2: How about that?
3: To the third degree. This is when Big Ben gets
0: real. All right, cool balloon.
4: A report this week suggested that the Houston Texans have already decided that they will be taking a wait-and-see approach when it comes to an extension for C.J. Stroud. A deep playoff run may be needed to get said extension. Ben, you make the call. Is Stroud on the Texans after this year?
0: No. He has been a garden variety quarterback the last couple years. I think he's just ordinary. I don't know what he did that first year where he played like a franchise quarterback. Ever since then, he's been a Jag. Not a Jacksonville Jag, Coop. Just a guy. I don't see that changing. He had the worst playoff game I've ever seen with a wink and a nod to some other quarterbacks who've also sucked against the Steelers with all those turnovers, but no, he will not be there after this year. Next!
4: During an appearance at Fanatics Fest over the weekend, Anthony Edwards talked about the fit in the backcourt with his new teammate LaMelo Ball and said, it's definitely going to be ups and downs. First year together, maybe a lot of downs. Ben, do you think it's going to be a rough year for the Timberwolves?
0: I don't think it'll be a rough year. I think this is not a cosmetic addition. You know what I mean? Like, this is more of a major adjustment, modification of the Timberwolves roster. And the knock on Ball is he's a losing player. He puts up empty stats. He's not a winning player. So if that's true, Minnesota's cooked. They're screwed. Next.
4: Last week, Anthony Davis said he expects the Wizards to win 40-plus games and for himself to appear in all 82. Former All-Star Jeff Teague said he's willing to bet $100,000 that AD doesn't make it to 70 games, let alone 82.
0: Yeah.
4: Ben, what about with the Wizards winning 40-plus?
0: No, Anthony Davis will not play even half the games for the Washington Wizards. Koopaloop. So, was he trying to host a comedy roast, Anthony Davis? What was that? That's ridiculous. How do we do?
4: He passes.
0: I won the game. Makes all the difference. 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
22: Sunday's World Cup final averaged over 42 million viewers on Fox TV for the match itself, plus nearly 24 million on Telemundo in this country. The Miami Dolphins gave All-Pro linebacker Jordan Brooks a three-year extension. The Miami Marlins have lost 8 in a row. They lost 5-3 at Houston. Colorado edged Washington 8-7 on a solo homer in the bottom of the eighth, Hunter Goodman's 31st of the year. The Angels scored 5 in the first and won 5-1 over St. Louis. Arizona with 2 runs, bottom of the 10th, beat the A's 6-5. Cincinnati was a 4-2 winner at Seattle. Chase Burns of the Reds 12-1. The Cubs beat Detroit and Framber Valdez 11-2. Texas shut out the White Sox 10-0, while the Mets posted a 4-0 shutout at Milwaukee. And the Dodgers won 2-1 at Philadelphia. Max Muncy a 2-run homer. The Phils ran into a double play to end the game. I'm Steve DeSager.
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0: 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Ta-da!
25: 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No!
26: 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We're in trouble.
0: This is a big deal.
3: 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That's the stuff. Now, live from the Fox Sports Radio studios, here he is, Ben Maller.
0: A pirate's life for me, a pirate's life for me. Welcome in. It is the beginning of our number 3. That's right. Of the Ben Maller Show. We are in the

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16: Here's what you need to know.
17: The Dodgers are back to having the best overall record in the major leagues as Milwaukee lost at home 4-0 to the Mets, while L.A. beat Philadelphia in the rain 2-1, Max Muncy with a two-run homer. The Phillies ran into a double play to end the game. San Diego won at Atlanta 8-3. Fernando Tatis Jr., a home run measured at 474 feet, longest in the majors this year. Cleveland is tied for first in the AL Central after its 5-2 win over Minnesota, while the White Sox got shut out 10-0 at Texas. The Mariners no longer first in the AL West. Texas is. Seattle lost at home to the Reds 4-2. Cincinnati winning pitcher Chase Burns now 12-1. Arizona took the late game with two runs in the bottom of the 10th, 6-5 over the A's. Houston sent Miami to an 8th straight loss, 5-3. Home games for the Yankees and the Red Sox were each rained out. I'm Steve DeSager.
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19: A golden domer homer. Welcome in the beginning of another hour of the Ben Maller Show. We are in the air everywhere, razoring on, one take at a time. 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
2: 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I mean, there are rides at Disneyland. 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

0: The devil went down to Georgia. He was looking for a soul to steal. He was in a bind because he was way behind and he was willing to make a deal. When he came across this young man sawing on a fiddle and playing it hot, and the devil jumped up on a hickory stump and said, "Boy, let me tell you what. I guess you didn't know it, but I'm a fiddle player too. And if you'd care to take a dare, I'll make a bet with you. Now, you play pretty good fiddle, boy, but give the devil his due. I bet a fiddle of gold against your soul, because I think I'm better than you." The boy said, "My name's Johnny."
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3: 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You idiot. Password, the word game of the stars. 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
1: All right, no time for small talk. Right to the game. Peter is in Ottawa. And good morning, Peter. You are going to play Password. Who would you like to partner up with, Peter?
4: Ben, I would love to go with you and Coop, but I'm going to take Lorena for fun.
1: Okay. For fun, Lorena. You better be fun.
4: It's to lose,
5: woo!
4: Like you say.
5: Oh, I just love it. We're going to do great.
1: All right.
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1: Hold on a sec. 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
3: 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Spain was throwing a no-hitter. Not a perfect game, close to it. A no-hitter.
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8: 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And after the game, I mean, you're talking a player, a coach throwing a punch. This makes Argentina look so bad. Such sore losers. You've never seen a team be that unsportsmanlike after a game ever.
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12: Sunday's World Cup final averaged over 42 million viewers on Fox TV for the match itself, plus nearly 24 million on Telemundo in this country. The Miami Dolphins gave All-Pro linebacker Jordan Brooks a three-year extension. The Miami Marlins had lost eight in a row. They lost 5-3 at Houston. Colorado edged Washington 8-7 on a solo homer in the bottom of the eighth, Hunter Goodman's 31st of the year. The Angels scored five in the first and won 5-1 over St. Louis. Arizona, with two runs, bottom of the 10th, beat the A's 6-5. Cincinnati was a 4-2 winner at Seattle. Chase Burns of the Reds, 12-1. The Cubs beat Detroit and Framber Valdez 11-2. Texas shut out the White Sox 10-0, while the Mets posted a 4-0 shutout at Milwaukee. And the Dodgers won 2-1 at Philadelphia. Max Muncy a two-run homer. The Phils ran into a double play to end the game. I'm Steve DeSager.
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5: Is Messi the best male athlete of all time? Well, no, he's not. He's not the best athlete. I mean, Tom Brady is the most productive, accomplished football player and has never been close to the best athlete. It's interesting. I mean, Messi is 5'7 and 150 pounds. I mean, there are rides at Disneyland. 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
14: Two Pros and a Cup of Joe, Fox Sports Radio. LeVar Arrington, Brady Quinn, Jonas Knox with you here. Coming up top of next hour, a little over 10 minutes from now, there's a coach who is defending his player in the National Football League
5: And he might be the only one. That'll be yours here on FSR. Before we get to another edition of In Case You Missed It, though, a reminder, train to push past the pain, not athletes, just people, the men, women, and

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12: Now, here they are, Mark and

Good morning. Welcome to Mississippi Sports this morning. 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One of those kiosks, you hold it up to that. It loads them in for you. It's really, really simple. So check it out today. All right. You want to give us a call today? We want to hear from you. You can do it. 601-366-1180. Take that number down. Put it in your phone. That way you always have it. 601-366-1180. And remember, our phone line is brought to you by the great folks over at Business Communications, Inc., BCI voted the number one IT company in Mississippi. 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All right. It is

Wednesday, hump day, July 22nd. We creep ever closer. Day three of Media Day today. So, you know, we got Ole Miss going today. We got a interesting little breakdown. We'll talk about them, but obviously the schedule today, we'll get into some of that. We got a recap day two.

0: Trying to clear space.
1: No, you're going to have to do that today.
0: Do what today?
1: You're going to have to answer the phone today. We're shorthanded today.
0: I
1: forgot. Abby was, she's at the beach. This is her beach week. So you gotta.
0: Must be nice.
1: Yep. Right.
0: Yeah, I think I'll stay at didn't home.
1: You just,
0: I'll stay at
1: didn't
0: home
1: you
0: tomorrow.
1: Just, hang on, didn't you just go on vacation? Well, Kelly will be here tomorrow. So.
0: I did go on vacation. I offered to work the entire week, and I did Monday and Tuesday, and had my laptop ready to work. And so it wasn't that I wasn't willing to work on vacation.
1: I tell you what, you are something.
0: I'm glad she's at the beach. I'm jealous. I wish I was at the beach.
1: I know you are. I know how much you love the sun. I'm at the beach. I'm covered head to toe. I got the big, umbrella out there. I'm out there for about, 15, 20 minutes. I'm good. All right. Seen the water, seen the sun. Time to go back in.
0: Nope.
1: Yeah, I know.
0: I'm there. Nine to nine, sitting in the chair.
1: Oh.
0: Sleeping, reading.
1: There's nothing worse to me.
0: People watching.
1: I swear. Like, I can go to the beach for about, could you do a whole week at the beach?
0: I could do a whole lifetime at the beach.
1: My God,
0: what are you talking about?
1: My wife can do that, too. And I'm just like, I don't get it. I get antsy. After, day one, I'm just like, I'm ready to leave.
0: Oh, man, it's great to just fall asleep and just chill on the beach.
1: God. Ugh.
0: Get you a drink or a hamburger or somewhere.
1: I get that part of it.
0: Feet in the sand, feet in the water. Go out in it every now and again to cool off.
1: Are you more of a pool guy or beach guy?
0: Oh, I like the pool better, just in terms of the water, because I'm not huge on the water at the beach.
1: Yes,
0: but I like the peacefulness of it and all that.
1: Like, I'd like to have a pool, but I don't want to deal with the maintenance of a pool.
0: Well, you've got the money. You can get a pool guy.
1: Yes. Oh, yeah.
0: You have to be careful with Jennifer if you
1: have
0: a pool
1: giant
0: guy.
1: I have a giant hill in the back of my yard. You know what it would cost to put a pool in the back of my yard?
0: Probably not.
1: Oh, my God. It would be...
0: Wait for them to level it.
1: They'd have to... I mean, they can do it, but I'm just like, ugh. Yeah. No, I don't... You know.
0: That's the goal one of these days, is to... retire on the beach.
1: You're getting there.
0: I'm getting there. I'm getting there age-wise very quickly.
1: Well, you can go retire on the beach.
0: I'm not getting there money-wise.
1: You can go retire on the beach. You just, walk around, collect cans. You can,
0: do the Greg Byrne thing in the parking lot. Get me one of those little, what are those things, like a poker or whatever?
1: Yeah, a little stick and a little, mesh bag.
0: Yeah.
1: Yeah, you could do that.
0: Be that old guy on the beach with the...
1: Metal detector,
0: yeah.
1: Yeah, I had one of those when I was a kid. I really would love to get back into that hobby. It was fun, but I could do on vacation. Like, I could go walk around with a metal detector and dig holes all day long. I think that would be fascinating. I watch these videos where people rake the beach. Have you ever seen those? And all the stuff they find? I feel like they seed it. They put stuff in there and then they go and rake it.
0: They probably do.
1: But, I mean, they find all kinds of stuff. Yeah, I could do that all day long. But to sit there and not do anything at the beach, I mean, I could sit there and drink all day, but that's not productive.
0: No, not really. Mm. But you're not trying. If you're at the beach, you're not trying to be productive. That's the point of going to the beach is not being productive.
1: I don't think I can, detach like that. You know what I'm saying? That's my problem. I can't.
0: Yeah, okay.
1: I can't,
0: Yeah. Landon, my son, doesn't like the beach either.
1: I think that's
0: why we have to do other things.
1: Yeah. It's cool for a day. Like, when we did the beach for the week, I'm like, pool one day, beach one day, and I'm good. I need to go home. Like, I can't do a entire week of that.
0: Everybody's different.
1: I know.
0: Everybody's got their own thing.
1: I'm not faulting anybody who's into it. Yeah. But my wife doesn't get it. Like, I get all antsy. I'm like, all right,
0: I'm
1: going to go
0: play. The mountains. They don't have any interest in the mountains.
1: Yeah,
0: going up there
1: that.
0: And doing all that stuff.
1: I'm just saying. I'm like, when I'm at the beach, I'm like, let's play mini golf. Let's go do this. Let's ride go-karts. Let's go do this. I'm a go.
0: Well, you can do that at night.
1: Yeah. Well. Yeah. Night, day, whenever.

0: We'll see. All right. Well, there was
1: no day at the beach this week in Tampa.
0: No.
1: For all the people involved at SEC Media Day.
0: Segway King.
1: Sure.
0: Gotcha. Yeah. What stuck out yesterday? What was the number one thing that stuck out to you yesterday?
1: Well, I mean, I think, you know, for so long, Saban was kind of the guy, and he was the king of the SEC.
0: Right.
1: He talked, people listened, and yeah. You know, the old EF Hutton commercial.
0: Right.
1: And I think it's gotten to the point now where Kirby Smart's kind of that guy.
0: Yeah.
1: Because he's been around for so long. Georgia's had so much success. And, you know, I think some of the things he talked about with the where he was and has been on in terms of the breakaway and
0: mm-hmm.
1: the seriousness of that and all that. And they went back and forth. That was kind of the big topic yesterday. I watched pretty much all of it. And I don't think anybody thinks that the SEC is actually going to break away. And I don't know if you want to say it's posturing. I don't know what words you want to attach to what Sankey said yesterday. Well, but, you know, we'll see.
0: I've got an interesting thought on that, and we can get into that, obviously, and we can get into what Kirby Smart had to say, and you know, Alex Golsh, we can get into what Clark Lea had to say, and Shane Beamer, and the players, and all that. We'll discuss all that, and then we got to get into what's going down today over there, because we got some interesting, I would think that Pete Golding's going to get a lot of interest with his media session. So we'll get into all that and more. We'll take a break. Be back on The Fan, WJQS.
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0: All right, welcome back. Mississippi sports this morning, 6:15 in the morning. 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A couple of texts here. Mark, Stu says, no, do not get a pool. No, I'm not getting a pool. If you saw my backyard, there's no possible way I would get a pool. I've got like a big hill. It's just not feasible. The dirt work alone would cost me. And then, like I said, I don't want to have the upkeep and all that. I'm not doing that. Dog tired. Off-season question. Would you rather eat cold French fries or a cold burger? I ate all my fries before I eat my burger. Condiments, ketchup, mustard, mayo, toppings, bacon, lettuce, tomato, and cheese. Now the soda. Less ice or regular full ice? Sonic or cubed ice? Always Sonic ice. I don't think there's a question on that, is there?
1: No, that's the good stuff.
0: That's the best. That's the best ice.
1: Yeah. I have thought about it at times, investing in one of those.
0: Oh yeah.
1: But yeah. Where I'm living now has one. So.
0: Oh, you've got Sonic ice in your.
1: It's not Sonic ice, but it's.
0: You got an ice machine in your. The same thing. You got an ice machine in your refrigerator, or
1: separate refrigerator? No, oh, okay. Not separate.
0: Make it sound like you had a. Like a.
1: No, but it's really nice to. Popping on, you know, whatever.
0: Oh, yeah. Till it stops working. Mine's like intermediate. My refrigerator like makes ice when it wants to. I'm like, is there any rhyme or reason? It'll take 2 weeks off, and then all of a sudden it'll be like, oh, you know what? I think you deserve some ice. And then it makes ice. And then it stops again, maybe a week. Then it'll spit out a couple of cubes.
1: I think I'd rather eat cold fries than cold hamburger, though.
0: Mmm. I don't know. I don't want either of them cold.
1: No.
0: But I...
1: Are you one of those that eats one thing at a time?
0: No. No.
1: Like you eat...
0: No, more? I mix it up.
1: Okay.
0: Yeah.
1: There's a lot of people that if they... I don't know. Let's say you have macaroni and cheese.
0: Yeah, yeah.
1: Mashed potatoes, fried... They're going to eat each one of those first.
0: That's weird.
1: They can't... A lot of people don't even want it to touch.
0: Yeah.
1: That's another. They don't even like the food touching. Then they're going to eat... Yeah.
0: Weird thing. Yeah. Stu says less ice. I'm a like jam that thing with as much ice as possible.
1: Yeah, I like ice.
0: I like a lot of ice. So there you go. And then condiments, you said ketchup, mustard, mayo, none of them. Toppings, bacon, sure. Lettuce, tomato, and then it depends on the cheese. That's my thing. No lettuce, tomato.
1: Careful on the lettuce these days.
0: Forgot pickles, no pickles. Yeah, right?
1: Yeah.
0: Boy, I'm in good shape there. I don't have to worry about the lettuce. Now, if that thing hits pizza or something, I'm in trouble. So, there you go. He said forgot pickles, one or two, but Burger King puts too many. Yeah, no pickles for me. But anyway, all right, Mark. So, what do you want to get into first when it comes to...
1: Can either go Ole Miss. You got the phones ringing over there. We can go either Ole Miss and what's going to go down today, or we can kind of recap what happened yesterday. I'll just go the Ole Miss angle first. Since you're on the phone, I'm curious to see how they handle the whole Lane Kiffin thing today. You know, how are they going to be programmed to come in and say, "Hey, last year was last year. He's not our coach anymore. We're moving on. Pete Golding's our coach now." You know, are they going to take that approach? Because they're going to be asked about Lane Kiffin and about that time last year and him moving to LSU. All those things, they're going to get asked that a quadrillion times today.
0: Yeah.
1: And I just wonder how the players are going to handle it, one, and then how Pete Golding is going to handle it. Because I don't think Pete Golding is going to go out of his way to mention it first. I mean, he's going to get asked about it.
0: Right.
1: And so that's one of my number one things with Ole Miss is how are they going to handle that, all those questions today about Lane Kiffin and how things went down at the end of last year.
0: I think we've heard Lane Kiffin on that. So, I mean, I think we'll hear some of that. I mean, like, I think we'll get some of the same standard answers. The thing to me will be interesting is how do Chambliss, Eccles, and Lacey answer those questions? Because, you know, they may have a little different take on that. We've heard some of their takes on it. But it will be interesting to see how they answer that. Mark, let's go to the phones. We've got Curtis. Curtis, what's going on? How are you today?
2: I'm enjoying Mississippi food in the morning.
1: Yeah.
2: I'm enjoying that.
1: It
2: man.
1: Doesn't take much for Doug to go down that road.
2: Right. I prefer this over Loch Ness Monsters and
0: I got you.
2: You know, and
0: old Nessie.
2: UFOs and all that crap. Mm. But hey, as far as like I'll get back to some food in a minute, but as far as like Ole Miss, they need to just go ahead and hit that stuff and get it over with. Yeah. Don't run from it. Go ahead. Hey, be truthful. Say how you feel and move on.
0: Yeah.
2: Because the more they be coy with it and try to be all politically correct, it's gonna keep coming. Just go ahead and say if you hate the dude's gut, just go ahead and say it and move on. Just get it out.
0: Yeah.
2: Just get it out. Let the players do what players say what they want to say, and then we done with it. Because then nobody else can keep asking you.
0: I'm sure they'll keep asking if they need to. But yes, I don't think there's going to be any, like, I don't think they're going to be trying to, you know, hold back or I think they're, you know, I think they'll speak freely on it. So we'll see how it plays out.
2: Yeah, I'll be real. I'd be real surprised if they don't try to hold back.
0: Really?
2: You know, okay. I would be, but I'm saying they shouldn't, but I'm pretty sure they already got the canned responses already, man. Just get up there and just let it ride. Say what you got to say, and then that'll end all that. But yeah, man, hey, cold fries, probably the worst food ever.
0: It's not good.
2: To eat. No, not. I mean, the cold burger is horrible too, but cold fries, man? Yeah. No, dude. No, you gotta have the fries cold. It's just like eating cold catfish. What the hell? It's horrible. Yeah. Now cold pizza's good.
0: Oh, it's fantastic.
2: I can roll with that.
0: Yep.
2: Yeah, cold pizza, cold fried chicken. What? Yeah. I can smash that, but yeah. Cold fries and all. But yeah, hey man, I think I heard you say you hadn't or maybe Mark, you may have said it too, y'all hadn't hit stamps up in a while.
0: Yeah, it's been a while since I've been there.
2: Oh man, you get that stamps turkey. If you don't like turkey, get the beef, but you get that turkey burger from Stamps. And you get those home cut fries. They mm-hmm. they cut them fresh there and get that lemon pepper on them.
0: Yep.
2: Man, that's good eating, man. You know what? Well, I did turkey burgers last night, so I probably won't do it today. But man, yeah, get down to Stamps, man.
0: I need to
2: support my guy Stamps.
0: All right,
2: y'all take it easy.
0: Thanks for the call. Yeah, it's been I when I was working second shift downtown, we would hit it up, but I haven't. I'm not down there at that time anymore. So.
1: Yeah, I'm not getting anything for this, and it's not an advertisement. Mm. Yesterday, you get kind of tired of fast food at some point if you eat it all the time.
0: Yes, Mark.
1: And so I went to Logan Farms yesterday
0: mm-hmm.
1: over, I guess that's what, near Highland Village, Meadowbrook?
0: What
1: would you call that?
0: I know what you're talking about. Yeah.
1: And got one of the plate lunches.
0: Mm-hmm.
1: Man, it was good.
0: Look at you.
1: It was really good.
0: Mm. Sophisticated.
1: Someone had told me about it, and I just thought they had the hams in there. I didn't know they actually served food.
0: Yeah, oh yeah.
1: Yeah, it was good stuff.
0: Yeah, you can get a sandwich.
1: Again, I'm not getting anything for that. I just was randomly kind of saying that. If you want to get a good, you know, because that Trace Grill was like 21 minutes the other way, and so I'm thinking, no, I'll just stay here and do this based on where I was.
0: Lots of good eats around.
1: Yeah, oh yeah.
0: Yeah. All right. Let's see. Back to the stuff with the today. Look, I mean, first of all, you got Alabama going today with Kalen DeBoer.
1: You know what?
0: Go ahead.
1: What's crazy, and other people were saying this yesterday too, is, you know, how we've gone a couple of days in and hardly even mentioned Alabama.
0: I know.
1: SEC media days.
0: I know.
1: And usually they're the number one team that everybody's talking about.
0: Yep. I thought it was interesting what Alex Golsh said yesterday. Is it Golish? I'm still struggling with that. Anyway,
1: I think it's Golish. You know, I didn't realize he was Russian until yesterday.
0: Yeah.
1: I don't know what I thought he was.
0: Yeah.
1: I didn't even give too much thoughts, but they put his bio up there and mm-hmm. all that type stuff. Yeah, I didn't realize that. Man, Auburn has been in a tough spot when you're talking about the last 5, 6, 7 years and all the losses. And I think most people would, if you said who's the losingest pro, you know, you would probably say State or Arkansas or Vanderbilt or, but I mean, it's been Auburn.
0: Yeah.
1: It's of all teams.
0: Well, and you look at where they've been. I mean, that's a program that's a proud program. They've won a national championship.
1: Been feast or famine with them, kind of. Correct. It's been a roller coaster ride through the years.
0: But they've been a top five program at times.
1: Was it last year that they won seven national championships or the year before? Whenever that was?
0: The claimed ones, yes.
1: Yes.
0: But, you know, I thought it was interesting, the quote that he had. He said, this was a top five program in the country for a long time, like 10 years ago. We've got to get it back to that, and that's where all the all-time and the energy has been getting us kids around. It's been changing the mindset, even in our own state. He referred to kind of like Nick Saban, that, you know, like Nick Saban dominated the landscape with Alabama for a long time. They were kind of forced to cede a lot of ground there. He says, no more. So, yeah, they're back in it. He said, it helps right now that the guy that won a bunch of titles isn't there right now. It's there for the taking a little bit. Does Alabama, like, if you're at SEC Media Day, Mark, do you run that quote to Kalen DeBoer today?
1: Yeah, he didn't pull the Will Stein.
0: Right.
1: But he didn't. He wasn't backing down from Alabama either.
0: No. No.
1: But you just, I was going back. I mean, last year they were 5-7,
0: mm-hmm.
1: 24-5-7, 23-6-7,
0: yeah.
1: 22-5-7, 21-6-7.
0: Ooh. Yeah.
1: That's not good, particularly when you're at Auburn. Yeah.
0: We'll see. And I like the Browns.
1: Since COVID.
0: I saw some of Braylon Brown and what he had to say. I thought he came off really well yesterday. So we'll see if they can get it going. They just got to get out of that rut that it seems like they've been in. All right, we'll take a break. We'll be back on The Fan, WJQS.
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0: All right, welcome back. Mississippi Sports this morning, 6:30 in the morning. Hope everybody's doing all right out there. Let's see, text here real quick. You're talking food again at 6:20. Not our fault. We didn't bring it up. Dog Tire brought it up. Curtis brought it up yesterday. It's not our fault. People are acting like we're just talking about food, Mark. That's not on us. It's not. So don't blame us. All right, let's go to the phones. We have Voice. Voice, what's going on? How are you today?
1: Doing lovely. What was that y'all were yakking about? What were you saying?
0: You know, just food. We got off topic on food yesterday and today, but you know, we're back on track.
1: Discussing food. Okay. Yeah. Okay. Yeah. And what was the type of food you were discussing?
0: Yesterday it was chicken minis from Chick-fil-A. Today it was whether you can eat food cold or hot. Like what's worse, cold kind of thing.
1: Okay. I got you.
0: This was not us. Other people were bringing this up. But anyway.
1: I understand. So what's the hot news today?
0: Well, we were just talking about your Auburn Tigers a little bit and, you know, what we thought about them and, you know, can they break out of this, you know, 5-7, you know, mode that they've been in for the last half decade, and you know, can they get that program back to where I think everybody wants it to be and it needs to be over there?
1: We'll see.
0: They were saying all the right things yesterday. They were saying all the right things yesterday, so we'll see.
1: Doug, let me say this to you. They all say the right things. You know, you don't win any games and climb the mountain when you're at a press conference.
0: Yeah, I got you.
1: I mean, it sounds good and all that, you know, but I'm a believer when I see the actions. You know what I'm saying?
0: Well, I mean, I'll look at it this
1: and
0: way.
1: The thing that's so ridiculous is it's an embarrassment where they are. Like I said, I didn't think I'd be looking at this every year, but it is what it is. You know, you're just gonna have to. The thing that's so bad about it, Doug, is they were kind of in a hole. Right before the NIL, they really were kind of behind the eight ball then. And then when the NIL showed up, they were in such a hole. They had no idea what was going on. You know, the COVID and all that. It was already a downhill spiral. And it's just, you know, with everybody else, most of the programs in the league were a lot more. And I hate to, it's sad to say this, but they seem to be a lot more organized and a lot more prepared for what the future was going to be.
0: I'll agree with that. I mean, it does seem like Auburn has, you know, it seems like they have a lot of people pulling in different directions. Not everybody's rowing in the same direction, so to speak.
1: Yeah, well, that's a good way of putting it. No question about that. Yeah. No doubt. Well, Doug, did Donald Trump do anything yesterday out of the normal, or was it just another normal day?
0: Normal day. So we're good.
1: Okay. Well,

0: Glad to know that. Just a normal day. Screwing Canada left and right and everything else.
1: All right, let's not go there.
0: Okay, now who we got today, Doug? Who we got today at the SEC deal?
1: Yeah, today you've got Alabama going. You got Kalen DeBoer. You got John Summerall going with Florida. You got Pete Golding with Ole Miss going today. And then you got Mike Elko with Texas A&M.
0: Okay. Well, you know, Doug, last I looked, Texas A&M is really rated real high in the recruiting deal. They're really, really doing well on the recruiting front. And I don't know that I can say that this guy is all that great, but they damn sure got a lot of players. I know that. Would you not agree with me on that?
1: I mean, I think Elko's a pretty good coach. I mean, you know, I think he's done a good job mostly there. He's maybe gotten them away from the 8-4 rut that they were stuck in. But, you know, I don't think they're that – like, that can come back. I don't think that that's an issue right there. And I'm not 100% sold on that quarterback, Marcel Reed, but we'll see what happens.
0: Oh, you know, you don't really like him.
1: I mean, I think he's okay. I just, you know, I'm just not like, you know, if he's going to do it, this needs to be the year that he does it, and he needs to become more consistent. If he can do that, I mean, you know, they'll probably have a great year.
0: Yeah, he has good days and bad days, but I think he's pretty damn good myself. Yeah, gotcha. But that's, you know, that's neither here nor there. But you know, Doug, I was looking at something a couple of days ago, and, I know Arkansas last year was, you know, record-wise was really bad. But have you by any chance, and you need to do this if you've never done it, you need to pull up Arkansas's record last year and look at their schedule. My God, those guys, you talk about losing close games.
1: Yeah.
0: I mean, they lost like 6 or 7 games by less than 3 points.
1: Yes. No, they had and thanks for the call, voice. They had a disastrous.
2: That defined the Pittman era.
1: Yes.
2: Was all the close losses.
1: Yeah. No, they had a disastrous.
2: You go back, look at the Ole Miss game.
1: Yeah.
2: I mean, that game was 41-35. They lost at Memphis 32-31. They lost at Tennessee by 3. They lost at Texas A&M by 3.
1: Yeah.
2: Well, they lost to Mississippi State by 3. They lost to LSU by 1.
1: And lost in some disastrous ways. Like, shouldn't have lost a bunch of those games. But, yeah, I mean, that's
2: how you end up 2-10.
1: And that's
2: that was one of the things I wanted to talk about. I mean, mentioned today is, you know, we go back to last year, and they mentioned it last year. I mean, like last night on the show.
1: Mm-hmm.
2: Ole Miss won a lot of close games last year.
1: Yeah.
2: And you don't really think about that, but if you go back and look at the schedule, and we talk about the nine-game schedule and the margin for error and the SEC and the lack of depth and the teams are close, all those things. And, you know, some of the years you get those breaks and you win those games. And sometimes you don't. And I think some people expect Ole Miss maybe to take a step back and not win a lot of those games. And, we were just talking about Auburn, too.
1: Yeah.
2: You look at their games. They lost to Oklahoma by 7, A&M by 6, Georgia by 10, Missouri by 6, Kentucky 7, Vandy 7, Alabama 7. You get a break here, break there, and that record's, you know, better, obviously.
1: Yeah.
2: But I just think you can go pretty much through every team. Look, we talk about Mississippi State all the time with the Texas game and the Tennessee game and the Florida game. So it's going to come down with these guys. It's not rocket science or breaking news or anything, but you got to make plays at winning time. And I just think, you know, the margin for error is not much. I mean, you can have that winning record. If things fall right for you, you stay injury free and you get some breaks, or it can go the other way.
1: Yep.
2: And there's going to be some teams that, you know, we're talking about the Super League and all this stuff. I mean, all those teams can't have winning records, even if you go to some Super League team. There's going to be some teams that are 3-9. The math doesn't math in any kind of other way.
1: That's why we keep talking about this, you know, when people are stuck on this, you know, like, 8-4 team might get into the playoffs or whatever. You may have an 8-4 team if we expand the 24. You know what I mean? You might have an 8-4 team that's played a bunch of close games and lost a bunch of close games. Like, we need to readjust our thought process on these teams, and we need to judge these teams by, you know, what they look like on the field, because not every 8-4 team is built the same way. just like when we talk about this 12-team playoff and getting these teams in, and this is the SEC's argument. Their argument is, you know, like our 9-3 in the SEC should be considered better than a Big 12 10-2 record.
2: Yeah, they talked a lot about that yesterday. You know, visually, just us as humans, just yes. anybody, committee or whoever, you look at that on a sheet of paper or a computer or whatever, and you see 9-3, and then you see 10-2. You just automatically, hey, that 10-2 team's better. You got 10 wins, and so it's just kind of a, you know, human nature to look at it that way. And I don't know. The committee's talked about it, you know, that they're going to look at it differently and they're going to look at strength of schedule.
1: I don't think the SEC trusts them, though.
2: Everybody in the SEC's schedule strength is inside the top 20. Is that right? For this year?
1: Yeah.
2: I think. Or the majority of them.
1: Yeah. Well, we will see about that. Mark, we need to take a break, but I do want to mention something because Boyce brought something up yesterday. And, The Athletic put out their quarterback tiers for the college football quarterbacks, 1 through 138, Mark. You ready for that?
2: I'm going to walk out that door.
1: We're not going to do 1 through 138.
2: Don't get excited for it.
1: All I'm going to do is do the Mississippi ones. Are you good with that? If I just put where the Mississippi quarterbacks are?
2: It's your world, man.
1: Oh,
2: the rest of us just live in it.
1: Gosh. All right, we'll take a break and be back on the Fan. WJQS.

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0: All right, welcome back. Mississippi Sports this morning, 6:44 in the morning. Hope everybody's doing all right out there. Mark, I mentioned it before the break, and the only reason I'm mentioning this is because Voice brought up yesterday that he thought that Trinidad Shambles wasn't getting enough, he wasn't getting enough run with the national media and that kind of stuff. Well, The Athletic put out their college football quarterback tiers yesterday, ranking every projected starter from 1 to 138. And Trinidad Shambliss was in the first tier. He was the number one quarterback, according to The Athletic, coming back this year. Number one quarterback in the country.
1: Yeah, I mean, I think you can make a strong case for that based on what he did last year. And I don't think he's the only good quarterback coming back. I mean, there's tons of good quarterbacks coming back in the SEC alone, plus CJ Carr at Notre Dame. There's tons of them across the country, Dante Moore at Oregon. So I'm interested to see how all that plays out.
0: Yeah.
1: And yesterday, Beamer talked a lot about, the marriage with Lenore Sellers and Kendall Briles.
0: Mm-hmm.
1: You know, what's that going to look like?
0: Yeah.
1: Because we all know Sellers. Look, this time last year, he was the talk of the toast of SEC Media Day, Heisman Trophy candidate, all that type of stuff. Disappointing season for South Carolina, and Beamer touched on that.
0: Yeah.
1: He took a step back. What's he going to look like in that Kendall Briles offense? If he returns to form, and then you throw him into the mix with all the other quarterbacks that are in the SEC, Trinidad Shambliss included,
0: yeah.
1: I mean, you've got a lot of experienced quarterbacks, and we know how important that position is. You have to have a good quarterback, or you basically have –
0: no chance.
1: Have no chance.
0: It says, Tier 1, the best of the best. They have a strong combination of proven production and elite traits and are among the Heisman Trophy frontrunners. Coaches want to build their teams around them. In the little piece they have on him, it has some quotes. It says, Trinidad is probably one of the best in the SEC. An SEC assistant said, I think he's a baller. Said a Power 4 OC. He can beat you in a multitude of different ways. He's not considered an elite NFL prospect in a large part because of his size, which is why he's still in the SEC. With Lane Kiffin gone,
1: there's 5 million other reasons also.
0: Yes, that's true. He'll have a new head coach, play caller, and several new receivers, which has opponents intrigued, but nobody we spoke to has doubts about Shambliss doing his part. He's a winner. He's a gamer. An SEC general manager said should have a ton of confidence, and he has a ton of experience. Just running through that first tier, Dante Moore 2, CJ Carr 3, Mark, who you just mentioned not that long ago, Darian Mensah at Miami 4, they got Julian Sayin 5, they got Drew Mestemaker at 6, they got Arch Manning at 7, and rounding out the tier 1, they have Sam Leavitt at LSU.
1: Yeah.
0: So there's your
1: Kiffin better
0: one
1: hope Sam Leavitt performs well.
0: He needs to.
1: He needs to hope that revamped offensive line that lost all 5 starters is going to be able to hold up and protect Sam Leavitt as well.
0: Yeah. Kamario Taylor was 32nd, which puts him in tier 4. It says some of the stars of tomorrow, like inexperienced quarterbacks who coaches believe in but lack proven resume, and there are also veterans who are looking forward to redeeming themselves and journeymen looking to make the most of their last stop. So says some really nice stuff about Kamario Taylor. I think he'll blow up in the SEC, an FBS personnel staffer said. He has some juice. He will be as clinical as he needs to be and protect the ball and put it in the right spot. I don't know, but the intangible-wise, traits-wise, he has everything you want. An SEC assistant said, really raw as a passer, but really athletic, really good kid. I think he's gotten better as a passer. You're not going to survive being a runner in this league very long unless you're Cam Newton and 250 pounds. So, but that's a good spot for Kamario Taylor with what we've seen for him so far as the 32nd best quarterback.
1: Yeah, they asked Gene Shisick about him yesterday, and he raved about him. I think a lot of people are high.

0: mean, I don't know how you cannot be high on him. And there's going to be a learning curve for him, too, you know, as a full-time starter. Again, I go back to the offensive line, though. You look back, I was at most of the state games last year. There's receivers running open a lot. I mean, I like Levy. I think he's schemed some plays up. They're going to get open. One, is he going to be accurate enough to, you know, to hit those receivers? That's one of the things that, you know, his passing game has improved a ton, but you're going to have to see that in games. And then, two, can that offensive line hold up enough, or is he just going to be running for his life the entire game? That's not a good formula for success. I mean, that was one of the things that happened with Mateer last year. You know, he didn't have the players around him, the offensive line. They've had some big injury concerns with the receivers and offensive line and all that stuff. But say what you will about Levy, and I, you know, in terms of game management and some of the things that happened last year. But I think scheme-wise, offensive-wise, I think he's got it. And there were some receivers running open last year the state couldn't get the ball to because Chapin was getting buried in the backfield. And that's one thing with Camario. He does give you that added dimension of being able to take off and run and make plays, much like Trinidad can do.
1: Tier 7 for they're predicting Ethan Hampton wins the job at Southern Miss, the 127th quarterback. At 127, says Hampton only saw 17 snaps as a backup last season at Illinois, but it goes back to, they said, you remember back to when he was at Northern Illinois, they upset Notre Dame in 2024. He started 10 games that season, didn't have terrific production, but they also said that he didn't have a lot to work with. He does display elite physical traits, but has good size and is a tough, smart player who can throw and run. He's battling returnee Landry Liddy for the starting job along with White there. So we'll see what happens with Southern Miss. That battle could go on for a while, according to what they're saying.
0: Yeah. Well, you want to be able to settle in on one quarterback. I don't know if he'll go. Certainly he's not going to go three-quarterback system. I don't think that he'll go two. You like to have that guy. You like to have the guy. Not bad having a good backup. Good thing Ole Miss had a good backup last year.
1: Yes.
0: Because sometimes those guys come into play. But
1: speaking of backups, we got a text message yesterday at 6:49 saying, who are the backup quarterbacks for both State and Ole Miss, just in case one gets hurt? And then he said, never mind. I sent the text when I was leaving Byram. Drive all the way to Nissan in Canton. Text still not read. Maybe I'll send it again tomorrow morning and hear y'all's response. Geez. Well, we're doing it right now, and we're doing it when you should be in the car right now. So there you go. Mark, backup quarterbacks. Go ahead.
0: Yeah, Ole Miss, Deuce Knight. You know, very, very intriguing young man. We know, highly regarded guy coming out of high school. A.J. Maddox, and then Walker Howard. That's your quarterback room in Oxford. And obviously, Trinidad's the starter. Don't need to leave him out. Kamario Tedder won in Starkville. A.J. Swan, Jaden Rashada. Brody McWhirter, and then Parker Puckett is your quarterback room at Mississippi State.
1: There you go. All right. Let's see, a couple of texts here. If you want a fire lunch, ride to the Cooking Diva in Canton. Worth it. All right. Thank you. Appreciate that. I've never heard of that, but it sounds good. What fan base and what is the first object to get hurled at Lane Kiffin on the sideline this fall?
0: Yeah, and then they asked Sankey about that yesterday.
1: Yeah,
0: and he said, "Look, they've already had meetings. They've been discussing it. He wants it more about the football game itself than all the other things."
1: Yeah,
0: and I, you know, that's why I mentioned that earlier with Ole Miss, and you know, Kiffin's been shut down pretty much on Twitter. And do we get a boring Lane Kiffin on the hills? And maybe some of that depends on what is said today. Possibly.
1: Would you rather, if you were Ole Miss, would you rather go before or after LSU on this thing?
0: Well, it doesn't matter because they're there before.
1: But, I know. I mean, but I understand what you're saying. Given the option. If you had the option.
0: Probably before. Before. Okay. Yeah, you set the tone.
1: Okay. Yeah. That's fair.
0: You get out there what you want to get out there. You either go the Curtis route, like he mentioned earlier, and speak your piece and speak your mind and say what you want to say, and whether good, bad, or indifferent, or you, quote unquote, take the company line if that's what you've kind of been instructed to do. And that's why I'm curious to see when they do the car wash and they go through all the different radio stations and shows and TV and all that stuff. How are they going to, what's the narrative going to be when it comes to Lane Kiffin and LSU?
1: Well, and I'm interested when LSU goes on Thursday, the final day, because they did bring TJ Dottery mm-hmm. with them, which, you know, again, you brought Whit Weeks. I get that. Trey Dez Green, the tight end. I understand why they brought him. You would think that they would have brought Sam Levitt. I'm a little shocked they didn't bring Sam Levitt.
0: Kiffin didn't bring all three Ole Miss guys with him.
1: Well, yeah.
0: That would have been funny.
1: But I just wonder, like, it almost seems like you're leaning into it when you're bringing mm-hmm. TJ Dottery, especially with, you know, what did they get? Four guys that left Ole Miss, and that question's going to be asked. We know it's going to be.
0: Question's probably going to come up. The $1 million that LSU owes Ole Miss for those players is probably going to come up. All of it's going to come up at some point.
1: Yeah. No, I think you're right. So we'll see. I don't know. Do you think it'll be something bizarre that's thrown at him, or do you think it'll be just something regular?
0: Golding or
1: no? Trinidad talking about no. Talking about Kiffin when that was the question. There's no telling.
0: You know, and sometimes he's in those settings.
1: Yes,
0: he can be boring. I mean, he can just get up there and say whatever. And I'm sure him and Feinbaum are going to have their little segment at some point. Speaking of, that was a big story yesterday too. Did you see that with Legend getting arrested?
1: I saw that. I saw he got kicked out. I didn't see that he got arrested.
0: I'm sorry. He got booted out of the. Yeah. And so he's going to threaten to sue the SEC now.
1: Okay.
0: Now, when one of Feinbaum's big listeners, obviously.
1: When I initially saw it, when they said, you know, like big time Feinbaum caller, I thought maybe Squirrel was the one. I thought for a split second. Yeah. I thought, man, they booted Squirrel out of the SEC media.
0: So he didn't have credentials. So I guess they booted him down to the lobby.
1: Well, I mean, does he just think he can go anywhere?
0: He was randomly interviewing guys like everybody else.
1: Roll in there? Yeah. I mean, I'm sure you can hang out in the lobby, and that's basically what you can do. You might be able to make your way to Radio Row, but I think you got to be credentialed. All right. We'll take a break. We'll be back. More text coming up after this on The Fan. Plus, we'll get into some other stuff. 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

0: 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BCI is the security and technology team for you. 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You want to send us a text, you can do that, 601-401-1542. All right, let's see. We have more texts, Mark. Let's see what we got here. I agree with Curtis. Talking about food is a lot better than talking about UFOs. Everybody likes food. Not many of your listeners like or believe in UFOs or aliens. I mean, you don't have to believe in them. They can still be interesting without believing in them. That's just my take. But, you know, I find this stuff interesting. I don't know what I believe and what I don't believe when it comes to that. Let's see. An old ass is smarter than a young colt. That's from Hot Sauce. I don't know who he's referring to. But that could be.
1: I don't know.
0: Oh, wait. Hang on. He sent one earlier.
1: We have two old A's in here.
0: He says, I despise cold fries. Hope everyone stays hydrated. That's from Hot Sauce. And then he said, yeah, an old A is smarter. I shouldn't have said that. Than a young colt. That's from Hot Sauce. All right. Do not so innocent. Food take involves the Flowood Waffle House getting a C rating from the Board of Health. Mm-hmm. Should this mean they shouldn't get the Franchise of the Year award, rack salmonella poisoning. Yeah.
1: No offense, but I wonder how many of those Waffle Houses actually pass.
0: Man, a C rating is rough.
1: That's like, the one on Lakeland?
0: Yeah, it says the Flowood one.
1: Okay. Yeah.
0: I mean, the C rating is harsh.
1: Over there by, I know where that. I think I passed that one yesterday.
0: That's the one that's kind of by Walmart.
1: Walmart?
0: Yeah.
1: You're talking about way out on the... Yeah. Way out? Okay. Well, yeah, there's another one. I'm thinking of the one closer.
0: How many you think they're in Flowood?
1: Primo's. That wouldn't be Flowood.
0: No.
1: That would be Jackson.
0: Yeah. Okay. Mark, let me explain something.
1: No, I get it.
0: You live over there.
1: I live that way, yes.
0: Okay. I've
1: been gone for 3 years.
0: When you drive up, like you're heading out to Starkville.
1: Yes.
0: On 25.
1: Yes.
0: There's going to be a couple of lights there. That you're going to run through.
1: There's a lot more than a couple on Lakeland.
0: I'm just saying.
1: There's a lot of them.
0: You're going to roll through a couple of them. That's Flowood.
1: Yeah, okay? I understand.
0: Yes.
1: But I was thinking of the Waffle House more so up Lakeland.
0: Don't besmirch that one. That one's got a solid.

0: trailer. Why won't they let me up there? That was basically the line that he was going with.
1: Okay. With
0: podcasters and different things.
1: Yes. You're not going to talk about how long-winded Alex Golish is, just like voice. I didn't watch the entire thing.
0: Yeah, I didn't
1: watch his whole. I just watched the clips of his session. So I did not see that. I thought there were some interesting questions, but
0: they took took some shots at Hugh Freeze there along the way also. I think most people anticipated him going in there and doing a much, much better job than how it played out.
1: Yeah. Well, we will see with some of that. But yeah, I don't watch the whole sessions. I cheat. I just watch the clips. I can't watch like.
0: Well, they had a college football final, I think it was called.
1: Yeah.
0: Last night too. Yeah. So they were recapping the whole thing too.
1: Yeah.
0: And going in and out and just showing certain segments of each one of them and talking about them and stuff. It was a good show as well.
1: Yeah. Let's go to the phones here, Mark. We've got Willie. Willie, welcome to the show. How you doing today?
2: You know, a C grade is average, and there's nothing more that you should expect from Waffle House than average. Mm-hmm. That should be the pinnacle for Waffle House. If you go to a Waffle House with a B rating, B equaling above average, you've not really had the Waffle House experience.
1: Probably not.
2: That's not a real Waffle House. There's no Waffle House that should be above average.
1: Yeah.
2: That's just not a thing. And I'm still confused. Are there two Waffle Houses in Flowood? Because the one, Mark, that you're talking about on Lakeland, that one is actually after you cross the river and enter into Flowood. So now we're having to have like a line of demarcation of West Flowood and East Flowood. Well, what's going on?
0: Doug is the expert, apparently. So I'll defer there. To Doug on that one.
1: What it's just a Flowood is basically a chunk of Lakeland. There's not much to it.
2: Well, yeah, but apparently there are two Waffle Houses on that chunk of Lakeland, Mr. Mayor.
1: Okay.
2: Which one is it?
1: I'm assuming it's the one that's out on Lakeland in Flowood. They're not both in Flowood. No, they aren't.
2: Okay, so the one on Lakeland Drive is on the Jackson side of the river. Is that what you're?
1: I believe so. Yeah, I think so.
2: I believe so.
0: Willie, we've got him on this.
1: Oh, if I'm wrong, I'm wrong.
0: We've got him on this.
1: Okay.
0: I'm looking at Waffle House.
1: Okay.
0: There's two in Flowood listed.
1: All right. My bad.
0: 96 Riverview Drive, Flowood, and 5452 Mississippi 25 Flowood.
1: Okay. My bad. I was thinking the 25 one. My fault.
2: Good luck in the reelection, Mr. Mayor.
1: My fault. Yeah.
2: I don't even know your own city.
1: I'm not running. Okay, you got me. Good for you.
2: Okay. I apologize for having to call you out on such a meaningless topic.
1: But, yeah, my bad.
2: Something had to be done. Thank you, Mark, for your assistance in this matter.
0: Yes, sir, always.
1: Are you done?
2: I am done.
1: Okay. All right, thanks.
2: Are you done?
1: Yes, I guess I am, since I don't know how many Flowoods. I mean, how many Waffle Houses Flowood has.
2: I'm not sure you know how many Flowoods there are.
1: That's
2: either.
1: Right. That's correct. All right, I should know that, especially living there. That's terrible on my part. I don't ever think about that part of Flowood. I don't go down that far. I don't have to. We got fast food mania out there where the other one is. But, yeah, that is interesting. Which one is the one that has the C grade? Not sure about that. All right. We do want to mention we got Randy Watkins coming up today, right? At 7:30, Mark?
0: Yeah, a lot of stuff to talk about with the British Open. And I think he's got the women's state am going on at Patrick Farms this week, I believe.
1: Yeah. Well, we will get to him.
0: You're going to enjoy that. You always enjoy that segment, but you're really going to enjoy it today.
1: Oh, I can only imagine.
0: With all the DeChambeau questions and McElroy.
1: TMZ Golf is what I'm all about. If they ever start a TMZ Golf show, I'm in.
0: Yeah.
1: I'll watch that. You know how you watch the live from?
0: Yes.
1: You know, like, forget live from. Give me TMZ Golf every single. I'd be all about it.
0: Well, there was a little bit of that going on this week.
1: All right. We'll take a break.
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13: All right, welcome back, Mississippi Sports This Morning. Let's go back to the phones here, Mark. We have Squirrel. Squirrel, what's going on? How are you today?
14: Hey, Buenos Dias. Why did you answer the phone so weird this morning?
13: What do you mean,
14: Doug?
13: Oh, because Mark's we're sitting next to each other. We're kind of close, and the microphone is his microphone was hot, so
14: it's kind of strange. Why don't you let the young lady answer?
13: Because she is at the beach. So she's taking a couple of days. Abby's not here today. So, yeah. No, I kicked her off phone duty is what happened.
14: Good deal.
13: What's the matter with you?
14: Do you want me to have Legend call in tomorrow?
13: I mean, if he wants to explain what happened, that'd be fine. I would be willing to listen to that. I initially, when they said Feinbaum caller ejected from SEC Media Day, I thought of you initially.
14: Why would I be in Tampa, Doug?
13: I don't know.
14: I don't care
13: you're
14: that much.
13: Traveling all over the place. You just went to Denver and out west and all that. I figured you'd hit Florida on your way back.
14: That's different. That's personal gratification. I can care less about college. I wouldn't cross my street to go to the SEC.
13: Well, that is terrible.
14: So I wouldn't walk across the street. But
13: I got you.
14: Legend is he has, you may not know this. I guess you think he's just a caller to Feinbaum. He has got his own TV show on Saturday mornings in Birmingham.
13: I did not know he had his own TV show.
14: Yeah, he has a TV show. And he's part of the Kip Kiefer radio broadcast team.
13: Okay.
14: And Kip Kiefer is, pretty well known around that area.
13: Right.
14: But he actually qualifies to be there.
13: Well, did he send in a credential?
14: Out. What?
13: Did he send in for, to request credentials?
14: They would not give him credentials. Well, he sent in for them. They gave everybody credentials but him.
13: Mm.
14: And then they came and singled him out of an area that he could have been in. There was a UPS store in that same area that people come in and out.
13: Yep.
14: They don't have to have qualifications to be in that area.
13: Okay.
14: They made him leave that room and go to the lobby. And it was discrimination. He's got grounds for a lawsuit, and I hope he sits the piss out of it.
13: I hate to say this, and I feel bad for him, but, the SEC might have bigger fish to fry. You know what I'm saying?
14: Well, good. Then write them a check and move on down the road.
13: Mm. Well, they may. I don't know. That's possible.
14: Yeah, just write them a big ass check.
13: Well, who was it that got him? Who is it that got him ejected?
14: They're just slinging their weight around, and need to be checked.
13: But who got him ejected? Like, who was the who
14: had a security for SEC?
13: Well, that's what I'm saying. Was it somebody? Was there somebody there in the media that alerted them? Who was it? Was it Feinbaum? Was it
14: questions tomorrow? I'll have him call you tomorrow.
13: All right, that's fine. Okay. That's fine. Yeah,
14: I'll give him the number.
13: Well, I've got it. I've got an interview tomorrow at 7 with Nathan Lee.
14: Oh, okay.
13: So
14: I'll tell him to call you at 7:30.
13: That'd be perfect. Sure.
14: And you show him, him the respect.
13: I'm not going to say anything bad about him. We've talked to him before.
14: You hear what I'm saying?
13: Yeah.
14: Okay. Don't make me come up.
13: Oh, slow down. All right. Like, what are you going to do? At your advanced age. All right. I didn't mean to hang up on him. I just hung up on him by mistake. I swear I did not mean to hang up on him. You can call back if you want to, because I feel bad. I did not hang up on him. I am sorry. That is my fault. I did that. I meant to get rid of the other.
8: You let voice stay on for 15 minutes.
13: That was an accident. I didn't do it on purpose. I did not do it on purpose. Squirrel, I apologize. That was an accident. I hit the wrong button. Mark's got me working the phone over here because he refused to today. So I had to jump in and answer the phone.
8: It's not in my contract.
13: Yeah. Your contract. We're going to amend that contract.
8: Strictly a talent.
13: You remember all them cuts at ESPN? Remember we were talking about that?
8: Yes.
13: Yeah. Guess what?
8: Yeah. Do you make those decisions?
13: Jake needs to talk to you. I just have meetings with him. Believe me. Mm-hmm. You're hanging on a thread over there.
8: I think Jake's got my back.
13: Yeah. You think? Okay. Okay. You'd be surprised who's sticking up for you around here. Interesting. I apologize, Squirrel. That is my fault. I did not mean to hang up on you. Okay, let's see. I hit Dalton Hilliard in the head helmet on with a penny in 1982 when LSU came to Starkville. They put a temporary lighting and bleachers behind the end zone, nailed him in the helmet, warming up in the end zone. All right, well, don't throw stuff at players, but you know, didn't have a helmet on, but you nailed them with a penny. That thing probably ricocheted off of that deal. Yeah.
8: Yeah. Dalton Hilliard, he was good. He was
13: very good.
8: Fun one to watch.
13: Yeah.
8: Wouldn't be the first time something was thrown in an SEC stadium.
13: Yeah. Here's somebody, PRL. He is PRL Inc. He is correcting me also. There's a Waffle House in Flowood right by the river off of Riverbend. That, again, I thought that was on the Jackson side. My bad. I'm sorry. My fault. Let's see. Coach Alexander's boss, Jackson. Do I need to read this beforehand? Let's see. I can do that. Coach Alexander's boss, Jackson Prep Athletic Director Will Crosby, will be inducted into the MAIS Coaches Association Hall of Fame Monday. Get Coach Alexander to talk about Will and also the other inductees.
8: Yeah, you know, I've known Will forever.
13: Yes.
8: Just through the association. I always had a lot of respect for him. And been over there, what, a month and a half now, I guess? He's very, very detail-oriented. And I did not realize he had been there that long at Prep. 33, 34 years. He's a lifer there and has done a fantastic job. And like I said, I have even more respect for him now after being over there and just kind of seeing him work on a daily basis and how he goes about his business. And very, very well deserved, obviously, for him to get in.
13: Yeah. Let's see. I think Mark is correct about the Waffle House. I'm getting killed over this Waffle House thing. The Waffle House on Lakeland down by the river is in Flowood. Yes. Sorry. Doug, where the Walmart is actually is in Brandon. My bad. Yes. That whole Brandon Flowood thing undulates all over the place. It's insane how that works out. But I'm sure you are correct on that. I'm going to give up my geography of Flowood takes. Let me just say that.
8: Did you have Mississippi history, Doug, in school?
13: I did not. I didn't go to school here. Okay.
8: But you've lived here how long?
13: 30 years. It's 30 this year. A couple of weeks, it'll be my 30th anniversary in Mississippi. How about that? Did I ever think I would be here this long? No, I did not. When I moved here, I thought I'd be here 3-4 years tops. But you know what? Everybody was so welcoming, Mark. And it's just the hospitality state, as we know. I decided to make it my forever home.
8: Yes, and we're all better for it.
13: No, you're not. Shut up. Let's see. Hey, guys, Jimmy Rabb again. I think the food talk is better than UFOs. Most Waffle Houses are pretty good. If I went in the one with the C rating, I would leave. And you can't mention food and not mention Mama Hamels. Also, I look forward to hearing Golding today and Legend getting kicked out of the SEC media days. Isn't surprising. He's a bit of a fanatic. Yeah. That's fair points on all things, I think. More people care about UFOs than Feinbaum callers. Okay. I mean, we're caught up on text, Mark. How about that? Look. Anybody else yesterday, anything else catch your attention there? We talked about Auburn. Vandy, open quarterback battle, according to what they're saying. You know, we 5-star freshman Jared Curtis, but also Blaze Berlewitz is also up for that job. So we'll see. And I liked Clark Lee kind of standing on business a little bit. And he kind of talked about the building a national championship program again. I like it. You know, he's like, when I first got here, I mentioned that and everybody laughed and snickered. Mark, you included.
8: I did.
13: I believe I stood up for him. I said, if he doesn't believe it, who's going to believe it? He's got to try to do that. And you know what? They won 10 games last year. It'll be interesting to see if they can, you know, because I think a lot of people probably feel with them, and I'm not saying they're going to win 10 games again this year. I think that will be a tall order. But if they're a 7-win team and a tough team to play, and maybe they got a couple of close losses, or if they're, you know, can get to 8-4 this year or whatever, I don't predict that I'm going to see them go right back to like 2-10 Vandy. I think those days are kind of over.
8: Yeah. I mean, you would think so. And they've got their stadium in place now.
13: Yep.
8: And I like Clark Lee a lot. I mean, I really do. And you look at the 10 wins last year, they lost in the bowl game, didn't they, if I remember right?
13: Yeah, they did.
8: But they routed Tennessee. I mean, that was big. First ever 10-win season. Well, they beat them 45-24.
13: Yeah.
8: They ranked 14th in the country. Did not make the playoffs. Alyssa Lang mentioned that last night. 10-2 SEC team that didn't make the playoffs.
13: Yeah.
8: Who would have thought going in? But, yeah, I think they'll take a little step back just because Pavia was such a big part of that team. But I'm with you. I don't think they just go back to being your father's or grandfather's Vanderbilt either. I think they're probably somewhere in between.
13: I thought it was interesting when Clark Lee talked about also like changing the culture of the city, you know, that they were just such a joke in their hometown that, you know, they've actually got people buzzing about the program now. They got people believing in the program now. So I do think that is.
8: They had some heavy losses, too. They lost to tight end Stowers, 4 offensive linemen, top wide receiver, 4 of their top 5 tacklers. So, you know, I think, like I said, I think they will take a step back, maybe 2 steps back. But you look at their schedule. I mean, I see 5 or 6 wins on there with Austin Peay and Delaware, NC State. They've got Arkansas coming in to Nashville. You know, the Mississippi State game's winnable, obviously, for them. So they've got some possible wins on there. We'll see. It'll be interesting to see Vanderbilt with Clark Lee without Pavia.
13: Yeah,
8: and post Pavia and see what that looks like. And I think eventually Jared Curtis probably wins that job as the starting quarterback. I don't think you bring in a 5-star who you flip from Georgia, local guy there, and you don't start him.
13: But I like the message that they're not just, you know, we got a 5-star and we're just handing it right to him and that kind of stuff. I like that they went over and over and over again about how we're, you know, we're battling and we're doing all this other stuff. You know, back to Georgia a little bit. What did you think of Kirby Smart when the reporter asked him the question about the wide receivers, like, and he kind of, I don't know, he kind of twisted that into something. I don't know if he didn't hear the guy or whatever. Did you hear it? I have it over here. I can play it. But, I mean, I just thought it was a little.
8: They've got to get more explosive on offense.
13: Yes.
8: And more big plays. And he talked a ton about that. And obviously still backing Bobo as the offensive coordinator and all those things. I think if you look at Georgia's schedule compared to Texas' schedule,
13: right.
8: I think it sets up better for Georgia in terms of winning it.
13: No.
8: And to me, they've been there, done that. I mean, I know they haven't won the national title the last year or so, but still, they've played for it. They've been there.
13: Back-to-back SEC championships, you know, they've got to be better in the playoffs, and that's what he talked about.
8: They do. Yeah. They do.
13: All right, here's that question from the reporter. Let me just play it.
15: Wanted to ask about the wide receiver room in particular. One of the bigger question marks, at least, that I have, how would you assess the wide receiver room heading into fall camp?
16: I'm just very thankful for people like you, Steve, to keep questioning them, because the more you question them, the more it helps me motivate them. So everybody says that we don't listen to you guys, but the wide receivers are listening. So they'll have a new challenge issued based on your question.
13: I don't know. I thought that was like a little bit of a, I mean, and I don't know the relationship between him and the reporter, but I mean, the reporter was just asking. I mean, it is one of the big questions, like they're, you know, and he said, what's your assessment of your wide receiver room?
8: We've talked so much about that LSU Ole Miss game in week 3.
13: Yeah.
8: Got Georgia coming to Oxford too.
13: Yeah, oh yeah.
8: A little later in the year on November 7th. That's going to be a huge game.
13: That LSU Ole Miss game has sucked a lot of oxygen out of the room for a lot of games, because there's a lot of important games on all these teams' schedule. We talked about it with LSU and Tennessee. I mean, how huge is that game going to be later in the season? Mm-hmm. So we'll see. All right, we'll take a break. We'll be back. Randy Watkins coming up after this. 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

0: All right, welcome back. Mississippi Sports This Morning. Mark Alexander, I am Doug Colson. 7:30 in the morning. Mark, I know it happened the other day, but British Open was real entertaining and real controversial at times. I mean, certainly everybody was, had a bunch of people griping at each other. So, yeah, we want to get Randy on here. I'm trying to get him right now. But, yeah, explain that whole situation for folks.
1: Yeah, I'm not sure what was in the water over there at Royal Birkdale, because shots were getting fired left and right at DeChambeau, at the guys on the Golf Channel. People were talking about others in their press conferences, all that type of stuff. So yeah, I thought it was highly entertaining. I don't think anybody had Ryan Fox winning the thing on their bingo card going in, but he played well. He deserved to win, and I enjoyed watching him for one, because I knew who he was. I heard his name. I'd seen him on TV before, but I didn't know that much about him, and so it was fun to watch him, particularly that final round when he just, you know, came up with all the big shots, and then on 18, obviously it piped the driver. The approach was great, and then he stepped up and made the putt. So it was a good watch.
0: Yeah, and you know, and let's get Randy in here, Mark. But yeah, you're talking about Fox and the way he played. I mean, that just was really, really impressive down the stretch there. I mean, with all the birdies, and then that to birdie 18 the way he did, and that was the toughest hole all week. And like you said, he just piped that drive and then hits that 11-foot putt like it was nothing. Very impressive out of him. Randy, what's going on? How are you? Thanks for joining us today.
2: Can you hear me, Doug?
0: Yeah. Can you hear us?
2: I can't hear you on my phone at all.
0: Okay. All right. Something might be going on here. Let's see what's happening. Because we can hear you clearly, but you can't hear us. All right.
2: Hold on. I know it doesn't ever work, but I'll try to listen to you on the radio.
0: No, let's
2: on the radio.
0: Let's,
2: I can't hear you on my
0: you
2: phone.
0: Can't hear us right now? All right. I tell you what, let me put him on hold and see if we can get Randy. I'll try to get him back. Mark, you keep talking.
1: Okay. Yeah, and one of the things I was wanted to ask Randy about was just how fast that Ryan Fox plays. And he was on the Pat McAfee show yesterday talking about it. And, you know, a lot of those guys, man, they line up, they take forever on their putts, they walk around, their pre-shot routine takes forever. And, you know, that was one of the things I noticed throughout the tournament watching him, was just how fast and how decisive he was when he stepped up to take his shot, and how impressive that was, particularly the shots on 18 that we mentioned, the 9-iron, he didn't stay over that very long, the drive, he didn't stay over very long, or the putt. And you know, the pace of play, and Randy can speak to this, is super important, especially when it's so hot outside now. The last thing you want is a guy in your group that's a slow golfer.
0: Randy, can you hear us now?
3: I got you now.
0: All right, perfect.
3: I appreciate it. Sorry
0: perfect.
3: For the technology problem.
0: You're good. You're good. All right. Mark, go ahead and get with Randy here and get that stuff.
1: Randy, I was just talking about Ryan Fox. I didn't know a lot about him going into the British Open, watched him throughout.
3: Yeah.
1: I know the big deal with him on the McAfee show yesterday was just the pace of play. And man, he just got after it, man, you know, and that was fun to watch.
3: Oh, it's refreshing to see a guy play that fast.
1: Sure.
3: You know, there's a lot of guys, people are either fast or they're slow. It's hardly anybody is in between. But he's got a fast twitch to him, even in his swing. You know, all his mannerisms are fast. So I think that's just his personality. It's just the way he's built. But it sure is fun to watch a guy just stand up and grab a club and fire.
1: Yeah, and you know, too, Ray, I thought about, you know, back in the day, and you know this because

0: you were playing back then, it, you could walk down the range and you could see all the different guys and you can identify, hey, that's Trevino or that's, you know, whoever. And now it's more cookie cutter when you look down the range. Well, he's not cookie cutter, you know, with his grip and the way that he points his left toe out and all the mannerisms you talked about. And I was thinking about you when I was watching him, like, there's no particular certain way that you play golf. Everybody's got their own swing and their own style, and he showed that you can be successful that way.
1: Well, there's a lot. You're exactly right. And there's a lot to finding a swing that is yours and that you trust and that you can use. It doesn't have to be pretty. All that matters is that you can hit the ball in the club face and hit it where you want it. You know, and if you can trust what you got, whether it's a bad grip or an awkward swing, if you can hit the ball in the club face and hit it where you want it, doesn't matter what it looks like. I think it's refreshing to see that. But you're right, there's so many of them that look the same, they try to swing the same, and it's what works for one won't work for the other always. You know, it's just, and when you watch the ladies tour, a lot of them swing exactly the same. You know, they're building golfers now, but I sure like the natural athlete guy like Ryan Fox. It's fun to watch that. And it's good for golfers to know that you can swing your way. It doesn't have to be perfect. It just needs to be functional for you.
0: Yeah, I'm going to give Doug the DeChambeau question. I'll let him go ahead and fire away on that one.
2: Randy, when you saw this, I mean, you know, what was your take from, you know, everybody seemed to have, it seemed like, you know, DeChambeau has his fans, and it seemed like they were certainly on his side. But then there were, you know, a lot of people coming in defending, you know, the, what was that, RNA, I think they referred to the ruling deal there. You know, what was your take on it initially? And like, I was okay with him protesting a little bit, but I thought it got way out of control, holding up the whole tournament and all that stuff. But what was your take on it?
1: Well, First of all, what he did was pretty egregious. You know, I couldn't believe what I was seeing. I was watching it live. And the way I describe it, when you hit a ball in the gunch, which we call it,
2: right,
1: which I've done many times, when you walking toward that ball, it's not much different than walking around landmines. I mean, you are really cautious about where you put your feet. Because if you break anything or mash anything down, it's a breach of the rules.
2: Yeah.
1: And he went chomping in there like he was...
2: it was like he had snowshoes on.
1: Grapes, like he was squishing grapes. You know, he was marching all over the place.
2: Yes.
1: And, he's a polarizing guy, and his fans are going to defend him, and I get that, and the folks that don't like him are going to oppose him, and I get that, but at the end of the day, they had a lot of video evidence. Now, for us, we couldn't see the golf ball hardly. It was hard to see the ball, but you could see that he was stepping right behind his ball on the path of his club, and it looked mighty purposeful to me, and the one thing people don't know is the RNA, they don't play around with the rules. If you break a rule, you're going to pay a penalty for it. They don't care. They don't care who you are. And I've heard people say that, well, they wouldn't have done it to Rory. Well, that's not true. They would have penalized him just the same. Yeah. But he deserved the penalty, and I really couldn't believe he did.
2: Yeah, I mean, I was kind of thought he was stomping around way too much, and especially the last one. The last one to me seemed really obvious, where he just cleared the whole way for his backswing. But, you know, go ahead.
1: Yes, and then like you said, he protested for so long that he held up getting the tee times out. You know, a lot of people waiting on that tee. It was late, you know, it was 9 or 10 o'clock at night when all that was going on, and people are trying to go to sleep waiting on their tee times. And they're creatures of habit. They want to know exactly what their tee time is. And you can sort of figure out and have a pretty good idea what your tee time is, but they want to know it. And it held up tee time for an hour and a half before the rest of the field even got their Sunday tee times. And I thought that was pretty obnoxious on his part, too. I don't know if that was purposeful or not, but at the end of the day, it was pretty mindless.
0: Do you think, I mean, what was your take on McIlroy kind of taking a shot on him, saying he didn't really like him all that much? And then, two, do you think was McIlroy, or who do you think called that in to the RNA? Because, I mean, you know DeChambeau's on TV, his shots are on TV.
1: that'll never be known. Mm-hmm. You know, I don't know who phoned that in. It could have been anybody. You know, it could have been a rules official from somewhere else. It could have been another player. It could have been a caddy. And it could have been anybody. But it was correct. It, you know, I'm not sure I love phone-in rulings, but it is the world we live in. There's cameras everywhere, and people can see things that the officials can't, and somebody's got to be watching, because it's every, you know, it's trying to protect the field. It's not really trying to penalize somebody, but in golf, you're really not playing the same field at the same time. You know, if you're on hole number 17 and the guy is on hole number 2, you know, you're not on the same hole, and you can't see what the other people are doing. That's difficult. It takes a lot of eyeballs to officiate that.
0: Mm-hmm. Do you think McIlroy's taking a little bit of a PR hit by him taking a dig at DeChambeau and some of the things that are going, you know, calling him performative and all that stuff?
1: Yeah, I think a little bit, because Rory's showing some signs of what I call, you know, famous fatigue, mm-hmm. that he's just tired of the relentless amount of media time and time he has to spend answering questions that he didn't want to answer or doesn't want to talk about every single day, all day long. He doesn't want to play much golf. You know, when he starts criticizing tournaments, which he does, and he did recently, that there are certain tournaments he doesn't want to play, doesn't think much of them, and I think that's wrong. But criticizing another player, at least he's candid. If nothing else, he will be honest. So there's some good in that, but I'm not sure that's the right time to do that.
0: Yeah, I got you. Pat, talk about Jordan Spieth a little bit. I mean, not too long ago, he was on top of the world and one of the hot guys in golf, and now he just seems to be struggling, you know, so bad, and he's returning there to Birkdale where he had won the British Open in, you know, great fashion. What do you think's going on with him right now?
1: You know, I don't know. I hold out hope for that guy. I pick him, you know, almost every time he plays, because I just hold out hope that guy's magic is going to show back up. But what I think happened to Jordan, which I don't know this, I just think it, that when he was at his zenith, I think he went to chasing distance off the tee, and he got real technical with his golf swing, and he lost the natural flow and feel of his own golf swing, and I think that's cost him a lot. I mean, he's still, you know, he's still in the top, I don't know, 50 or 60 in the world, which is pretty impressive to say he's struggling and he's still in the top 50 or 60 in the world. But that's far from where he was. But I just think he's one of those guys that didn't know much about his golf swing when he was dominant, and he just played golf like Jordan Spieth, and then he went to chasing distance and trying to change his golf swing, and now he can't find the old one. And I just think that's a vicious cycle, and it's run a whole lot of people out of golf. Now, to his credit, he's tough as hell. Like, that guy's tough as he can be, and he can still chip and putt like a demon. So I think he's still going to win something somewhere. I don't know if it'll be a major, but I still think that guy's got some magic left in him. I hope he does, because I think he's great for golf.
0: Yeah, talk about Jackson Subur and the week that he had. I mean, he was right there in the mix. Look, I didn't realize he had such a strong grip. They made a big deal about that, talked about him. People had tried to change that grip, and he stuck with it. To me, he just seems more comfortable this year, and I think just a matter of time probably before he breaks through, don't you, the former Ole Miss golfer?
1: Yeah, I do. I do think he's going to win, and he's proven to be one of them now. I mean, he's finishing the top 4 or 5 a couple of times this year, and he slept with the lead one night at the British Open, got in the last group one day at the British Open, and had some pretty good pairings the last couple of days. At Birkdale, he played with DeChambeau's son, which I'm sure was a circus. But I tell you what he got a belly full of experience, and all that's going to help him. I mean, I know he wishes he would have finished better. I think he finished tied for 28, but I was really proud of how he played. He handled himself very well. He played great all week. He didn't have his best on Sunday, but you know, he won $100,000 and got 10 times that in experience that'll help him somewhere down the road. That he's going to win something. He's got the game as long as he can be, and he's a really good putter, which is helping him. But, again, with a bad grip, a really bad grip by definition, but he can play with it. He trusts it. He feels it, and he can do it. And good for him. I'm proud of him for not changing it, because I know people have tried to change it.
0: Yeah, no doubt.
1: Because any teacher that looks at a grip goes, no, you can't do that. But if you watch a guy hit a golf ball, you know, if he hits it, great. I say Scotty Scheffler's teacher is the best teacher in the world because he never tried to change his footwork.
0: Yeah, and that's very unusual.
1: But, you know, you need to watch somebody's golf ball before you start changing.
0: Yeah. Yeah, to me, it's just like a shot in basketball. People shoot the basketball differently, so it's the same deal.
1: Yeah, same. It's much the same. I mean, pitchers are about the same, and hitters, there's no way, one way to swing a baseball bat. They all set up to it different, swing different, have their own deal. The ones that are most natural and most confident in what they do, usually are the ones that come out.
0: Hey, speaking of unusual, what did you think of Lucas Herbert's caddy? That guy had a different look, did he not?
1: Yeah, he was an old school looking caddy. Now he would just look like he picked him up off the street.
0: He did,
1: which was pretty refreshing to watch. And one thing I thought was interesting this at the British Open this year was that golf course gave up three different 62s.
0: Right. Right.
1: But the winning score was 10 under par, yes, which is weird to yield 362, but the total score was only 10 under par. That's real different. And I think that's indicative of, you know, British courses and links-type course. When the wind switches, you know, the golf course becomes completely different than it was the day before. And that's difficult to adjust to, and you saw that. And I think that's why the fluctuation in the score, but I thought that was just uniquely different. You don't hardly ever see that.
0: Yeah, Doug and I talked about that too, and I thought the final score would be, the winning score would be much lower as well. And they had good weather for the most part. The wind picked up a little bit more on Sunday, but for the most part, British Open wise, they had great weather for the
1: no
0: week.
1: Rain. They didn't have a cloud in the sky for 4 days. You know, and it was hot. Really, it was pretty hot.
0: Yeah.
1: And the ball, you know, you can see the golf course was really baked out. But it looked like it was going to be a 15 or 16 under type of tournament. As it turned out, only one guy was in double digits under par, and he had to birdie the last hole to do that.
0: Yeah. And as far as Ryan Fox's last putt, I mean, he's talked about it. He said he didn't know how that putt went in. He was shaking like crazy. Now, he stepped up there and drained it. But have you ever kind of been, I was thinking about you too, when he did that. Have you ever been in, not to win the British Open, but a putt like that where you were just shaking in your boots over it at the end to try to win?
1: Oh, my God, yeah. Oh, absolutely, many times.
0: Yeah.
1: And I've missed way more than I've made, and so has he, and so has everybody. Mm-hmm. But there are times when you are shaking so bad, you don't even know how the putter gets started back. And the good news on him, he didn't shake long because he went on and just hit it.
0: Right.
1: But I'm like him. You could tell it sort of surprised him that it went in. But yeah, that's a real thing, and it takes a lot of time to get used to that because you are going to experience it at every single level. Golf just gets harder the better you get. Being to accomplish and to keep achieving in golf just gets more difficult. And that's part of it is the nerve because the pressure to win gets just tougher and tougher. But even to make a cut, I've stood over putts to make a cut where I could even see my knees shaking in my pants standing over a putt because you just know the situation is so dire. And at that time, making a cut means you either got money or you don't.
2: Yeah. Hey, Randy, we got to get out of here. We got one more break we got to take, but we don't have much time left in the show. Yep. How's everything going at the courses right now?
0: The Women's Open, Women's State Am this week at Patrick Farms. Is that right?
1: Yeah, the Women's State Am. As a matter of fact, I'm on the way to Patrick Farms right now. It started yesterday. Mm-hmm. It's and concludes tomorrow, which we're excited. We're proud to host the Ladies' State Am. And going to go out there and watch some good ladies golf this morning.
2: There you go.
0: Now, will it be open later today?

0: after that?
1: Yeah, tee time is available this afternoon.
0: Okay. And then Lake Caroline shut down for the week until Friday. Is that correct?
1: We open back up Friday. Yeah, we aerified the greens yesterday, and I'm going to finish that up today and tomorrow, and we back open on Friday, and then the other courses take their turn doing that, too. It's that time of year where everybody's doing it to get the golf course, get the greens ready to survive through the winter.
0: Sure.
2: Hey, Randy, we appreciate it as always. We'll talk to you soon.
1: Thanks. I appreciate y'all having golf on. I appreciate you guys.
2: There you go. All right, Randy Watkins, always good to catch up with him.
0: Look, I've been shaking over putts that are worth like $1 or $2 when you're just out there betting with your friends.
2: Yeah.
0: I can't imagine the pressure of that, like he mentioned, trying to make one to make the cut or to win the British Open. That would be crazy.
2: That'd be nuts. All right, we'll take a break and be back after this on The Fan, WJQS.

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0: All right, welcome back. Mississippi sports that was this morning.
1: Interesting with Randy talking about DeChambeau.
0: Yes.
1: And we both thought that he would be deserving of the two-shot penalty.
0: Yeah.
1: Speaking of DeChambeau. And I was going to ask him a little bit more because, you know, all of his shots are on TV pretty much.
0: Yes.
1: All those, the big name players like that.
0: Yeah.
1: There were some other instances throughout that tournament where, I mean, they weren't as egregious as DeChambeau, like Justin Thomas, Suber. I mean, look, the ruling that Scheffler got on 18.
0: Yeah.
1: Where he lost his ball behind the grandstand there and got a free drop and all that. And I just wonder if he had been able to somehow tie the lead. I know he ended up, what, three shots off? But if he'd have been, you know, made the tie and gotten the playoff, like what would the thought process would have been on that?
0: Yeah.
1: So there's a lot of things that happen like that that aren't on TV, that aren't called. Is what I'm trying to say.
0: Yeah, and it's unfortunate, but it's also one of those things. I mean, if you're one of those players that they're going to be following, I mean, if you're a top, you know, 20, 25, I mean, and he was on the leaderboard. I mean, if you're I mean, guess what? You hit it in the gunch, as you guys say.
1: Yeah.
0: I mean, you know, you're going to be, that whole thing is going to be on camera.
1: Yeah.
0: You know what I mean? I don't care if you're one of the bottom players in the thing. If you're on the leaderboard and you spray a shot or whatever, that whole thing is going to be on TV.
1: And that was an unusual deal in where they went back out there and
0: basically
1: reenacted the whole thing.
0: That's
1: all that.
0: That's where I was like, dude.
1: And then he's like, he didn't know if he was going to play or not. And
0: That was a fiasco. All right, a couple of texts here. Top five Mississippi 7A football predictions. We'll have to wait on that. We don't have enough time for that today. But, Mark, I'm expecting your predictions
1: on
0: that.
1: We can do
0: that. Let's see. I always like when these bozos that get a microphone and a podcast gear think they are part of the media. Kick his butt out and ban him for life, man. Not a fan of legend at all there. That was from Stu. Who would have thought 5 years ago that a college player like Trinidad Chambliss would make more than a head coach of Mississippi State, Vanderbilt, and Kentucky? Now, that's crazy.
1: Yeah. Pete Goings even talked about it, how that some of his players live in nicer houses than he does.
0: Yeah.
1: Just the day and age that we live in right now.
0: And then somebody asking about the ESPN cuts. Yeah, more cuts yesterday.
1: Yep.
0: Guys like Tom Pelissero got cut.
1: Carl Ravitch.
0: Carl Ravitch, we talked about. Cam Newton got cut. Charles Davis got cut.
1: Charles Davis a lot.
0: Yeah. I like him. I mean, he'll still be on some of the broadcasts and stuff, but, you know, he's not going to be on ESPN. So, I mean, like I said, they had that big overlap of ESPN and NFL people. We kind of knew it was coming.
1: Pat McAfee gets the 6-year, $65 million contract on the same.
0: That's just
1: same time.
0: Like, and I don't think one has anything to do really with the other, but I think it's just horrible timing that he has to go out and defend it, and so does Stephen A. Smith and all the, you know. I mean, yeah. Look, here's the thing. I mean, they're paying all that money for all those shows, and you know, what do people watch on ESPN? Live sports.
1: Yeah.
0: That's what people watch now.
1: I was still on LeBron watch.
0: I mean, we didn't even talk
1: about
0: it.
1: Did you see Miami?
0: I know. We didn't even talk
1: on
0: about
1: it. YouTube channel.
0: Crazy. Yeah, that was a mistake, according to Miami.
1: Yeah.
0: All right. We got to get out of here. Have a great day, everybody. You've been listening to Mississippi Sports this morning on The Fan, WJQS.
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5: 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World Cup ratings, huge. I thought it was going to get to 40 million. I think when you bring in Telemundo, and you know, you might have 60 million people watching the World Cup final. SEC media days are going on. Greg Sankey, the commissioner of the SEC, talking about the SEC maybe seceding from college football. We'll have that for you coming up in a little bit. Training camps, NFL training camps opening up. We'll look at where the headlines are right now. And I got to see the movie Odyssey yesterday afternoon. Wife and I had a date, and we went to an IMAX theater and got to see it. It is loud. It is wild. It is one of those cinematic marvels. I think you have to have a little bit of working knowledge on the Iliad and the Odyssey. And my wife goes, well, didn't you read that in high school? I go, I was supposed to. I didn't know it was going to come back and haunt me 50 years later, but it did. So you need to know a little bit, I think. It helps you. But the action is nonstop. It is gory. It is loud. It is wild. And it is 3 hours. And it didn't feel that way until maybe the last 20 minutes. Anne Hathaway did a great job. Matt Damon, who joins us on the show tomorrow. John Leguizamo plays a blind guy. I thought he was really, really good. So there's a lot of action going on. There's a lot of stuff going on. And I'd watch it again just for the Cyclops. But special effects, like Christopher Nolan made it feel like it was real, like it was happening right there. You know, it wasn't cheesy, anything like that. But there's some storylines that I didn't quite follow because I didn't know what that woman is supposed. Is she Helen of Troy? And then there's a Cyclops and there. I needed to just have a little tutorial on the Odyssey, Greek mythology. But would I recommend it? Yes, I would. Yes. Yes, Pauline.
6: I think we're all in the same boat with you. When you said, well, you have.

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12: Crawford's caught between third and home. The throw to Rushing. He runs down the line, pumps a throw, gives it to Betts. Crawford is tagged. Runner between second and third, Real Muto. He's caught up the bag. He's out at second. And the ball game is over. That's a win for L.A.
13: And thank you for some terrible base running.
14: That's courtesy of AM 570, L.A. Sports Dodger Radio Network. 5-2-6-4 double play. If you're scoring at home, by yourself. Max Muncy hit a two-run homer as well. He is now in a tie with Ron Say for second most by a Dodger since the franchise moved to Los Angeles in 1958. Who is the all-time leading Los Angeles Dodger home run hitter? Marvin, you want to guess?
15: Mike Piazza. No, Duke Snider.
14: Well, no, because most of his was in New York. Yes, Dylan.
16: Steve Garvey.
14: Paulie, you got it?
17: I didn't look it up yet. I was going to go Piazza.
14: And Shohei would not be above them?
17: Would you get credit for the Brooklyn Dodgers?
14: No. Okay. No, because if you heard me, it's since they moved to Los Angeles. You don't get credit. 1958. So is it Garvey? Is it... Oh, Todd, you're going to guess?
18: Dusty Baker.
14: Dusty Baker. Love Dusty. Who is the L.A. Dodgers all-time home run leader? Did anybody look it up? Yes, Paulie?
17: I just looked it up. I have Eric Karros with 270 home runs as a Dodger.
14: Dang.
17: I had to triple check this, but this is the Dodgers website.
14: I'm going to guess that that's accurate, but I never would have guessed Eric Karros.
17: Wow.
14: Eric Karros, great hair.
17: Ron Say, 228.
14: How many does Karros has? 264?
17: 270.
14: 270.
17: Duke Snider, if you want to go back before, is 389. Gil Hodges, 361.
14: Yeah. Yes, yes. How many does Shohei Ohtani have? Yes, Dylan.
16: So I went to Ohtani's Wikipedia. He has 302 career home runs, which I was like, oh, he has 300 with the Dodgers. I totally forgot about the Angels.
14: Yes. It's sad that you forget about the Angels. Mm-hmm. Coming up next hour, we'll talk some NBA stuff with Vincent Goodwill from the Mothership. Also, the biggest questions / storylines going into training camp. Hall of Fame inductees Drew Brees, Roger Craig, Larry Fitzgerald, Luke Kuechly, Adam Vinatieri. And Drew Brees, when he was on yesterday, said he gets 6 to 8 minutes. And I'm thinking, now I'm all in favor of that. Like when you go 30 minutes and the heat and humidity in Canton, Ohio, that time of the year, it's death. But what happens after 8 minutes? If you don't wrap up, do they play music? Now, they will put your speech on prompter. You do have to submit your speech. But I don't know if they give you give you the hook, flashing light, something like that. By the way, speaking of light on the camera, Todd, during the Toddcast yesterday, for some reason, the topic came up about the light on a camera.
18: Yes. Whether it was one shade, one color versus another color. And I think I may have to go to an ophthalmologist based on everyone's view of that.
14: Okay. So I can play this.
18: Yeah. It's safe.
14: Okay. Here you go.
18: You don't really think that that's red.
16: Yeah, I do. I mean, maybe I'm colorblind.
18: Can you ask the guys what color that's supposed to be? You have communication. Hey. That's really bothering me. That's an orange with the bind the two. Are we looking at
16: I'm hearing from the man in the high castle, Todd, that it is in fact absolutely red.
18: That's freaking me. Then I'm getting dizzy. Then I'm like, this is really upsetting me.
16: All right, well, Todd, for the sake
18: it makes sense for it to be red or green, like a traffic light. But that color is orange.
16: It's not the most outlandish thing to think that it's orange.
18: I'm getting very. What color is my sock? Pink, right?
16: That looks pink, yeah.
18: Okay, which is similar to that.
16: Yeah. That's more of a magenta.
18: I'm trying to think of what would be something that's right. You think that's the color of an apple? Like a red apple?
16: There's different shades of
18: red.
16: Not a
18: shade.
16: Well, it's a light. It's a red light.
18: You know why that? You know what shade of red that is? Orange.
16: Yeah.
18: That's what shade of red that is. It's a totally different color.
14: That's on the Toddcast, available at danpatrick.com. Todd freaked out yesterday. He's pulling people to the side after the Toddcast. Come look at this and tell me what color you think it is. You even went to Paulie.
18: I did.
14: So I knew you were panicked.
18: I trusted his opinion.
14: Yeah,
18: on
14: you're
18: that.
14: Like, come here. What color is that light? Yes, Paulie.
17: I pretended to agree with him and say it looked orange just to calm him down.
14: Play of the day brought to you by Tire Rack for over 40 years, helping you find the right tires, how and what and where you drive. TireRack.com. It's the way tire buying should be. David in Texas. Good morning, David. What do you have for me today?
6: Hey, really enjoy the show. 5'11", 190. Thank you for your breakdown on the movie. I definitely want to watch Troy again before watching this movie. Mm. Also, I think we are missing out on the point of those segments. That is that Todd is probably leading the least valuable Dennett race right now.
14: Yeah, he usually wins it every year. But he's also won the most valuable Danette. You're still not sure how to take that.
18: I'm not sure how to take that. I think it's a compliment, but they kind of cancel each other out.
14: Phil in Chicago. Hi, Phil. What do you have for me?
9: How you doing, Dan? I got something you might have some fun with. I've known Vinny Goodwill for 20 years. In fact, I made the mistake of hiring him into the business as a newspaper man. But anyway, he's got I want to appeal to your competitive edge. I talked to him last week, and I told him to challenge you in a three-point shooting contest. And he trash-talked me and said, well, you know who'd win that one.
14: Okay. Yeah, they all say that, and then they all pay the price. So, get in line. Get in line. Here's a side note. Tom Pelissero got laid off by the mothership yesterday. Now, among others, but... Tom Pelissero is a talent, man. That guy could be a host. He looks great on TV. He's got he has presence. He has knowledge. He can write. And look, it's a numbers game. I get it. They got a ton of insiders at the mothership, and he was at the NFL Network. I think that their reports, The Athletic is going to reach out to him. But, man, oh, man, that was one of those that I went, boy, he is – too good to be walking on the streets right now. But hopefully Tom will get a job. Vincent Goodwill will join us coming up next hour. Anybody have any information on LeBron? Miami Heat kind of know what's going on, but made a mistake of letting everybody else know that they may know what's going on. And the storylines from NFL training camp. That's coming up. 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
0: You're out, you're about, but you want your Dan Patrick. 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
0: I mean, if I'm LeBron, it doesn't matter. Then we pick and choose. But if LeBron wins a title in Cleveland or Miami, Golden State, Philadelphia, it'll still come back to the same bottom line.
3: Jordan would have never.
0: Yeah, Mike never did it. LeBron, statistically, nobody's close. Half of his career has been in the NBA final. Why is that a negative? There's, you know, a large portion of the media that is never going to accept LeBron for his greatness.
1: Broadcasting from the man cave.
4: He's the GOAT. He's the GOAT. He's the GOAT.
1: This is Dan Patrick.
0: It's hour two on this Wednesday, Dan and the Danettes, Dan Patrick Show. We've stumbled upon Pizza Wednesdays thanks to our friends at RecTech. They got the insert for the grill, and they make it really easy to make great pizza. Dylan is the one in charge of that. What's the menu today?
5: We have Korean barbecue pizza,
0: okay.
5: Meatball ricotta pizza,
0: okay.
5: And then, as Todd calls it, a lazy classic cheese pizza.
6: I said lazy uninspired.
5: Oh, yes, uninspired.
0: But you know what? You can tell a lot about a pizzeria by just the cheese pizza. Yes, Dylan?
5: Yeah, like when people want recommendations for some of the New Haven pizza spots, I usually say, like, get whatever, but also get just, like, the plain old cheese or the tomato pie, which is underrated.
0: Yes, absolutely. Absolutely. So that's the Pizza Wednesday. Who has it better than we do?
7: Nobody.
0: Stat of the day brought to you by Panini America, the official trading cards of the Dan Patrick Show. Sunday night baseball on NBC and Peacock, the Yankees and the Phillies. It's an interleague battle, and it's in Philadelphia, NBC Peacock Sunday night. You can also watch this show on Peacock. Download the app if you haven't done so today. The SEC does a lot of great things. They know how to put on a press conference or the SEC media days. I still think they should do the Real Housewives of the SEC. Like, just let's just embrace it. There's always storylines. You could have, you know, Wags, coaches Wags, and I think it would be great. Lane Kiffin is going to have his day today, SEC Media Day. I don't know what to expect from Lane, but that's the beauty of Lane Kiffin. You're never quite sure. I'm sure that he'll dump on Ole Miss maybe one more time, maybe accidentally, and then talk about his chances at LSU. But SEC Media Day. And Greg Sankey, who is a frequent guest on this show, the SEC commissioner, was asked, okay, here's the question. How real are the conversations within the SEC about potentially breaking away from the college structure and it being used as leverage in the conversations you're having with Congress about the bill? Here is Greg Sankey.
8: So you phrased the question of how real. So I'll take that as like real or not real. So they're real. People have talked about that. They've opined about the frustrations that bring them to the point of saying we should look at something significantly different. I do not believe that is a leverage point. I think that's just honest communication. I would prefer that stay in a meeting room or on a video conference and not be part of the D1 ticker the next morning, but I don't control all of that. Eddie, what I think is important is those comments represent a high level of frustration with the circumstance in which we find ourselves.
0: Okay, I don't know what the follow-up was after that, but I would certainly have a follow-up to say, what are those frustrations here? This is a conference that's built its reputation on proving it's the best in the country. Stepping away from the rest of college football sends a weak message. You know, this is the bully who dominated until somebody punched him in the nose. You've had 3 years where you haven't even been in the national title game, let alone win a national title. SEC, nothing to prove historically. But if you still want to be the bully on the block, then you need to find different ways to keep your recruits or don't lose these big names to other schools. And I'm going to look at the recruiting this year, 2026 recruiting class. Five of the top seven classes are teams outside the SEC. That doesn't normally happen. USC, Oregon,

0: Indiana won a national championship. Here's $20 million. And these are the guys that can't be an owner in an NFL. This is your chance to be an owner-ish of a football team. I'm going to be the guy. I'm the benefactor. I'm going to help you. And it feels like you have more and more schools who are doing this, or at least entertaining the idea that, why not us? Indiana did it. Why not us? Michigan, Ohio State, we understand that. But, you know, you got payrolls of, you know, $40 million now. This is another. I don't know how sustainable it is. Even basketball. We're spending $20 million. And I don't know when it stops, because the money is going to continue to increase. How much money are you going to spend? A couple of things that I would love to talk to Greg Sankey and some of the other commissioners about is, let's say we limit the number of times you can transfer. You can do it. You can transfer once, no penalty whatsoever. The next time you have to sit out a year. Now, that is being proposed. If the kids are going to make money, how much money? I don't want it capped. I don't think that's fair. We don't cap a coach's salary. These guys are the ones who are out on the football field. But I do think that we have to have some kind of guardrails here, because right now we don't. And I think where we're headed is what concerns me. Now, do I think we're eventually going to get to the have and have nots? Yes, I do. Particularly with football, where we're going to have maybe 40 schools, maybe 30. And that 30 will be a model of the Premier League or be a model of the NFL. And you're just going to say, this is the money that you have to play with. And transfer, you can do one transfer. I mean, you got kids who are transferring 3 and 4 times. And I think if we're going to, and I know I sound like an old man, and I am, you still got to think about the college education part of this. It is still college, okay? I know chancellors, presidents, athletic directors sometimes don't act that way, but you still, maybe it's just an illusion. Give me the idea that college still matters and education still matters. And as I've said many times, tell me the next time somebody is academically ineligible during a football season. Doesn't happen. Because no, I don't think anybody cares. Hey, you're just passing through and we're using you as you pass through. That's not what college is all about. But if you want to try to have guardrails, great. Good luck with that. But the SEC saying we're going to take our ball and go home, that's not an answer. And I understand what Greg Sankey is saying. Hey, has it been discussed? Yes. Would I prefer it stayed discussed in closed doors, closed quarters? Now it gets out and it's like, oh, SEC wants to secede. But he did talk about it, so he's on record as talking about it. But I look forward to whatever Lane Kiffin has to say about his new job at LSU and that old job at Ole Miss. Yes, Paul?
1: About a month ago, Senator Tuberville, Tommy Tuberville, the former Auburn head coach, he proposed the Student Athlete Act of 2026, and a lot of it is what you just said. You will have 5 years to compete and graduate in college football. You'll have one free transfer. He doesn't want 25-year-olds playing in the sport, and I think he's going to get a lot of support for that as a concept.
0: Well, he will, because who's going to be against this? The players and the agents. That's it. Coaches are going to be like, yes, finally, I get to control my program here. Athletic directors, fans, you're going to be like, yeah, you can't transfer. You got to stay here. But everybody, I think, not everybody, but you got a lot of these coaches who are allowed to dream because Indiana won a national championship. Here is Will Stein, the Kentucky head coach.
2: Kentucky historically has fought against the narrative, against perception. Why do you think you can win big here?
3: This is going to sound like really, I think because of me, to be honest. I think it's me. I think I know what it takes. I've seen it at the highest levels. I know what it takes to recruit at this level. And you just got to believe, man. You just got to put the ball down and play.

0: There's not really else to be said. Is it going to happen overnight? I don't know.
1: Go ahead. You know, what do you got to lose? Somebody's going to come back and say, and you thought Kentucky could compete. What were you thinking? Do I want to play for a coach who thinks that way? Or one who goes, nah, let's be realistic here. We're a basketball school. We're not very good at football. I want somebody who's going to at least dream. Because if he ain't dreaming, I'm not dreaming. Yeah, Paulie?
2: I love it. Will Stein is channeling Kurt Cignetti 2 years ago when he was introduced at Indiana. He said, it's pretty simple. I win. Google me. That was his line. And he caught heat for that day.
1: But if you Googled him, he does win. So when somebody says Indiana won the national championship, Kurt Cignetti and Indiana won the national championship because he brought players from James Madison already indoctrinated into his system. That helped them get a head start. He's bringing in proven players, quality players. They hit the ground running. And then they got their quarterback in Fernando Mendoza. Anybody could have gotten him. He played at Cal. Yes, Todd.
3: But that soundbite can really come back and haunt you, though. Whatever little positive you can get for it, like I told you so, if the team does well, it's that much worse if things do not go well.
1: Well, how worse could it get? People make fun of Kentucky football to begin with. So what, they're going to pile on and say, you won 4 games and you thought you can compete? Yes. Yes. And I still think we can compete. Yes, Marvin.
4: Yeah, the thing about Kentucky football, they don't have to win the national championship. If they can win 9 or 10 games consistently,
1: yeah,
4: that's a lifetime contract down there.
1: We don't win the Sports Emmy, but I still think we're the best show on TV. Somebody might say, oh, come on. Yeah, I believe in who we are and what we do. We don't win. Yes, Dylan.
5: Will Stein did play at Louisville, though, which is kind of a turncoat move to be coaching Kentucky right now.
1: I think that's long gone.
5: You think?
1: Yeah, with Pitino, Kentucky, and Louisville. Yes, Paulie.
2: Kentucky football has 2 10-win seasons in the past 50 years.
1: Okay.
2: Both in the past 10 years under Mark Stoops.
1: All right. Yes, Todd?
3: But you don't refer to the Sports Emmy as you refer to it as a group effort. I've never heard you say, and if we win the Sports Emmy, it's because of me. What a great interviewer and host I am. Well, that's kind of what the Kentucky guy is saying.
1: Well, no, that would be true. I just don't say
3: that. Yeah, which I appreciate that you wouldn't verbalize that. You can think what you want, but it doesn't come out off very well if you would say that out loud.
1: Thank you, Todd. Thank you. Poll question for from hour one, and what about hour two, Dylan?
5: Well, Dan, post-2026 World Cup, I'm much more of a soccer fan, a bit more interested or feeling the same. 63% are feeling exactly the same.
1: Okay. I'm not surprised. Because I liken it to the Olympics. We love the Olympics. We don't follow Olympic sports when the Olympics aren't happening. I don't know if anybody's watching judo, jujitsu, track and field. I think we're just fascinated because it's on. It's presented so well. There's always great stories, the timing of it. They're in beautiful places, beautiful pictures. You know, that's what we do. But, I mean, am I more of a soccer fan after the World Cup? No. Am I more of a soccer fan in the last 5 years? Absolutely. Absolutely. And so much so that when I retire, I hope to go to a couple of matches at the Premier League and maybe do something in Barcelona or Madrid. Or I mean, I love the atmosphere. I think you get caught up in anything when you have atmosphere. I mean, this was college football, but it meant even more than college football does. Yes, Dylan.
5: Why do you have to wait for retirement? Why don't we do a squad Premier League? I mean, Barcelona trip would be great.
1: Okay, why don't you finance it? You let me know. I'll be happy to go.
5: Oh, that wasn't part of the deal.
1: Yeah. Yeah, why don't you hit a few bets for a change?
3: Go on a burner.
5: I'm going in the wrong direction.
1: Yes. You know, that's true. We lose money with you.
5: Yeah.
1: All right. Vincent Goodwill Jr. III on loan for the mothership will join us. Just an accident with the Miami Heat social media putting out that date. Was it July 27th? And I went, oh, maybe they made a mistake of putting it out, but did they made a mistake with the July 27th. That's what I took away from that social media post that was quickly taken down. We'll take a break. More phone calls as well, and the storylines from NFL training camps. We'll have that for you as well. Back after this. 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
1: It's going to be played at the cookout when I show up, right, Marv?
4: Oh, without question. The one seed.
1: This is Bobby Caldwell.
4: It is.
1: Yeah.
4: It's like James of Virginia-esque.
1: Yeah.
4: But we thought he was black for a long time.
1: When did you find out that he was white?
4: Probably in my early 20s.
1: Did you see like an album cover?
4: Yeah, so I saw a YouTube of somebody saying, you know he's white? And they're doing, because Anthony Anderson, when we saw him in Tahoe,
1: yes,
4: he sang this at the Celebrity Karaoke and he talked about the album was a silhouette.
1: Yes, Paulie.
2: I was in the same boat. I'd heard of Bobby Caldwell when I was young. I knew nothing about him. He kind of looks like one of the Gibb brothers, if you want to picture him. And the backstory of his musical influences, his mother was a real estate agent, and one of her clients was Bob Marley, and he got to know Bob Marley, part of his influence.
1: Mm. He doesn't sing like Bob Marley.
2: No.
1: I Shot the Sheriff. No Woman, No Cry is a great song. Yeah, Paul.
2: Could you do a movie off the Bobby Caldwell story? A guy becomes famous as a singer, R&B, and then he has to hide his whiteness. I think Will Ferrell would be great for this.
1: Yeah. Okay.
2: No?
1: Yeah.
2: I think it's gold.
1: Yeah. Okay. You go with it. You raise some money there. You know, I do have people who say, hey, can you set up a call with Will Ferrell? Like people I know, they go, I got a story idea. And I go, you know how I stay friends with Adam Sandler and Will Ferrell? By not doing those things. But these are friends of mine who go, okay, I got this idea. And then they'll tell me the idea. And then I'll go, no. No. Vincent Goodwill has been at a cookout when Bobby Caldwell was playing. Probably dancing, slow dancing to that. Yeah, okay, right?
0: Not as contrary
1: oh.
0: to the belief

0: He should have been the number one pick. And then that sort of actually sort of swung back around, I think.
1: Well, but if you're looking like everything, and not just basketball.
0: Correct.
1: Ja Morant was going to be the better basketball player because I didn't think Zion would be able to have that weight on his body and try to stay in shape. I just didn't think that that was going to be possible. Ja Morant was 6'2" and could jump as well as anybody. I mean, that there's the highlight where he catches somebody's going up for a shot and he jumps and catches it. And I went, you kind of had to watch it again. Like, he has those moments. God, it's so rare. And you see somebody like that, and they take it for granted. Yeah, Paulie.
2: 3 years ago, Ja Morant averaged 27 points, 8 assists, and 6 rebounds. He was an all-purpose highlight film and a great player. He had everything.
1: Roy in Connecticut. Hi, Roy. What do you have for me today?
3: Hey, Dan and Danettes. First time ever. So please, thank you for taking my call. Love you guys. Dan, I've been listening to you since the mothership. I mean, I love you, Rich, Stu, God rest his soul. So it's really a privilege here to be talking on your show. Dan, my question is because I feel like you're someone who has, like, real insights, so that's why I listen to the show every day. We saw with the World Cup and at the final, like the halftime and the spreading of love and everything they did on the field, and you saw the crowd and everything, and it just made me wonder, especially someone like you who's been doing this for a long time, what is it that sports has that regular life, like with people, we don't have? Like, what can we take from sports to inject into the population to make us be like that all the time?
1: Well, I don't know if there's a magic elixir, but the one thing that sports has is it's not scripted, that you don't know. And every time somebody says somebody doesn't have a chance, I always correct them. They do have a chance because they're going to be on the field or on the court. Might not be, you know, maybe 1%, but you do have a chance. And how many times have we come away going, I don't believe what I just saw? Like the Knicks, great story. Indiana basketball, Indiana football, great story. You just, you know, USA hockey, it's not scripted. You go to a movie, you can find out what the ending is of the movie, if you want, by somebody who's already seen it. This the formula here is, there is no formula. You just tune in and you go, I don't know what's going to happen. And I remember having that conversation with Spike Lee when the Red Sox came back and beat the Yankees. And we were talking about what makes sports great. And he said, because you can't script it. And of course, his Yankees ended up losing. He wanted to script it. If I would have told him what the script was after game three, he wouldn't have believed it. He'd say, no way. All right. Final hour on this Pizza Wednesday coming up. We're going to talk about the headlines going into NFL training camp. I got to get around to this. I keep talking about it. Who's going in the confessional? Who's going in, Marvin? All righty. 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
13: Jordan would have never.
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7: Matt Damon, star of The Odyssey, will join us on the program tomorrow. Got a chance to see it yesterday afternoon, and it is an experience. I don't know if it's a great movie, but I think it's great movie making, if that makes sense to you. It's close to 3 hours. You know, I'm not up on Greek mythology. I think that does help a little bit with The Odyssey and certain characters. My wife is really up on Greek mythology, so she was kind of helping me through it, giving me, answers to the test. Yes, Paul?
8: If you're Matt Damon and you get jacked for The Odyssey, would you try to go right into the next Bourne movie so you don't have to, like, relax and get jacked again?
7: I can ask him that tomorrow.
8: There you go.
7: Yeah. I mean, he is jacked. He's ripped. He's cut. He's 55. And I'm a man. Oh, no, I'm 40 and I'm a man. Where is Coach Gundy? Is he, helping, consulting?
9: He's still a man.
7: Yeah, he's a little older, though.
9: Not 40 anymore.
7: 40 and I'm a man.
9: Because he's fat. I was like, God.
7: Yes, Dylan.
10: I want to see Matt Damon. Like, sure, he could do another movie, Jack. I want to see him get really fat for a role, like right after doing The Odyssey. Like,
7: I don't know if he's ever been heavy. Yes.
9: When he played Sonny Vaccaro, he had a couple pounds.
7: Oh, yeah, yeah. That's right. The Nike movie. Okay. That bloop on that. Even Ocean's 11, he kind of plays a little bit of a nerdish guy, but I don't know if his weight size stood out for any particular reason. Yes, Dylan?
10: The craziest is Christian Bale. He did The Machinist, and he was like 10 pounds, and then he played Dick Cheney.
7: Yeah.
10: Pretty good.
7: Christian Bale is kind of our Daniel Day-Lewis. You know, it's like he's really, really immersed in the role. Yes, Paulie.
8: Matt Damon update weight-wise. He put on 30 pounds in 2009 for a movie, The Informant, but he told People magazine, The Bible, that he wouldn't do that again because it's not healthy and wasn't a lot of fun. For Air, he put on a couple pounds but wore a bodysuit to help him look heavier.
7: Oh, okay.
8: Back to you.
7: All right. Well, we'll talk weight with Matt Damon coming up tomorrow. Yes, Dylan?
10: Which one do you think's easier?
7: Putting on or take?
10: Yeah.
7: Well, guys do talk about how you're just eating and you have to eat and you don't want to eat anymore. But then not eating. I guess I would take the eating part of it. That seems better than not eating.
10: To me, it's a no-brainer.
7: Oh, I can tell.
10: You weren't supposed to say that.
11: I was going to second that.
7: And you shouldn't. Yes, Marvin.
9: Now, you said The Odyssey wasn't a great movie. How many times have you watched the movie on the first watch and thought to yourself, this is a classic or this is a great movie?
7: I think it's going to be viewed as a great movie. It was, the storyline was a little confusing for me. It's not a typical movie with dialogue and, you're bringing in Calypso and you're bringing in Cyclops, and I should have been a little more up on that than it probably would be.

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5: I like to watch Daryl's House with Daryl Hall, and he'll have different artists come in. And he had Rob Thomas from Matchbox 20 came in, sang a song. Daryl Hall, he can sing. He's a great artist. Great artist. Yes, Marv.
6: That's up in Maine, right?
5: No.
6: Where's
5: that's somewhere in New York.
6: Okay.
5: Upstate New York. Yeah, Paulie.
7: Yeah, it's about an hour north of New York City. I'm not going to give the town, but he has a restaurant, bar, recording studio area.
5: My family went there just to eat and said it was great food, but he does have, you know, it's called Daryl's House and has a barn there and has artists that are in there. Let's see. A couple more phone calls. Pizza's good. I didn't get to have the Korean barbecue yet. I had the cheese, the classic cheese pizza. So, well done.
8: And review of just the classic cheese.
5: I thought it was great. Yeah. Todd's the one who looked down upon it. Like, you showed no effort to do anything other than do a cheese pizza, Dylan.
9: It was an opportunity to take a shot at Dylan, and I jumped at it. It's a classic cheese. Trying to sell cheese sauce and dough is a big deal. Classic cheese pizza.
8: Todd's going to put up numbers in the pizza department no matter what's on top of it.
9: That's so fair. That's very fair.
5: Steve in New Hampshire. Hi, Steve. What do you have for me today?
10: Hey, guys. Fourth time, fairly long time, 6'2", coming down a little bit, 250. I wanted to get your take. I know the story is a little over a week old. I was trying to call him last week, but I couldn't get through. Phil Simms ranked his top 10 quarterbacks, quote, in their prime, and has Tom Brady at 9. I don't know if Paulie has a list, but it's Peyton Manning, Patrick Mahomes, Aaron Rodgers, John Elway, Brett Favre, Josh Allen, Lamar Jackson, Dan Marino, Tom Brady, and then Roger Staubach. Just wanted to get your thoughts on that.
5: I'll hang up. Okay. Thank you, Steve. I did not see that. I don't, what's he basing it on? Is it regular season? Because if I'm looking at your prime and the bottom line is you win a Super Bowl, that's got to hold a little more clout here. Yeah, Paulie.
7: I did see this last week and it did get a lot of play. From what I saw with Chris Simms, he was saying, how good were they at their best playing the position of quarterback, not resume or rings? And he's saying, these are the best I've ever seen at playing the position of quarterback at their peak. So it was Manning, Mahomes, Rodgers, Elway, Favre, top five, Josh Allen, Lamar Jackson, Dan Marino, Tom Brady, Roger Staubach.
5: Yeah, I would, to be fair to Phil, I'd need to know really the criteria that it's got to be regular season. I mean, Tom had one incredible regular season. They didn't win the Super Bowl that year. So did he have a great year that year? What about when he had 30 touchdown passes and they won the Super Bowl? Did he have a great year that year? So that's where I'd want to at least be fair. Josh Allen has had some moments in the postseason. Lamar Jackson hadn't had anything in the postseason. But he's got two MVPs. Probably should have a third. But look, I respect Phil. He did it a long time, played the position. But if I'm going to, how great were you in your prime? It's regular season. I mean, Peyton didn't. He had, I think,

0: Yes, yes, Paulie.
1: I have this list being done by Chris Sims, not Phil.
0: But no. Okay.
1: But Chris is a flamethrower as well with this stuff.
0: Yeah, and he's very knowledgeable, but I'd have to have him on to talk about this. Because if you're just saying regular season, then say regular season. In your prime, in the regular season. Because there's a lot of quarterbacks, you know, when the light was the brightest, you were the greatest. Yes, Marv.
2: I was too young, but has history been kind to John Elway now that he won those Super Bowls and you saw the teams that he dragged to the Super Bowls and the teams that he played
0: finally.
2: Against?
0: Yeah, finally. Because, oh, he can't win the big one. Well, he didn't have any all-pro players on offense. And they did have a really good defense. But the teams they played against were better than Denver. They were. Now, not where you're winning by, you know, 35, 40 points. But, and then John didn't get credit. Then it was Terrell Davis who got the credit. And rightfully so. Because Terrell Davis, that offensive line, with their cut blocking, they dominated. Vin in New York. Hi, Vin. What do you have for me?
3: Hey, it's actually Ben, but great show, DP and Dennis. Listen, Dan, I know you are a huge Bob Dylan fan, but do you have his Christmas album?
0: I do not. I do not. I don't have any albums anymore. I sold them. I sold them because I was in love.
2: Ew.
0: Yeah. Now, my wife said, we didn't have any room. She goes, why don't you get rid of the albums? I had 1,500 albums. I'm like, okay, hon. This day in sports history, Paul.
1: This day in music history. Christmas in the Heart by Bob Dylan, October 13th, 2009.
0: Go ahead, Todd.
4: Santa Claus is coming to town.
0: All right. You. See? Yeah, no. You never
4: down the chimney.
0: Okay.
1: 1926 at Mitchell Field in New York City, Babe Ruth caught a ball that had been dropped from an airplane flying at 250 feet.
0: On this date, 1997, Greg Maddux threw a complete game. He threw 78 pitches. Let that one sink in. Todd, what'd you learn today?
5: Don't be too top-heavy with what you're paying an NBA roster. Don't give two players most of the money.
0: What'd you learn, Dylan?
6: There's a job opening in Miami.
0: Social media for the Heat. Marvin?
2: The Cowboys are consistent on defense.
0: Paul.
1: Classic cheese pizza.
0: Todd, what did I learn?
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7: Not to get on the wrong side of all my friends in the D or to go all, quote, Dodger Jim on y'all, but I am here for some real talk about Tigers ace Tarek Skubal. Says here, it's not a question of if they trade this guy, but to whom. And as far as keeping him, for who? For what? He's a free agent to be. They're not going to be able to come up with the cash to re-sign him. So there's no way you let a generational talent walk and get nothing in return. And you can stop with this nonsense about how well they've played since getting him back. Well enough for what? A wild card berth? Sure. He makes a legitimate contender a World Series threat, but the Tigers aren't that. Of course you don't want to move him, and Tiger fan will probably never see another arm like this in their lifetime, but they really have no choice. take the blast to the package and the highest bid and just keep moving. Meanwhile, I will just await his arrival here in Southern California. I'm Dodger Jim, or Jim Rome.
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18: Play that back. Wait a minute. If the Cavaliers had the Sixers' current roster, we wouldn't be waiting. If Bam, Giannis, and Spo were in Cleveland, we wouldn't be waiting. If Draymond and Steph were in Cleveland, even at their age, way past their prime, we wouldn't be waiting.
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19: The Herd. With Colin Cowherd.
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18: What?
19: Here's Jason McIntyre.
18: Hello and welcome back to The Herd. It is a glorious Wednesday. Notice how I say every day is just beautiful. I'm just happy to be alive. We're talking about sports. What a life, folks. Here we go, Jason McIntyre in for Colin Cowherd, and we are still waiting for the LeBron James decision. Patrick Beverly tried to tell us on Monday we were getting a decision. I guess he had no clue what he was talking about. I'm joined by Rachel Nichols. We are both waiting with bated breath. Oh, my God, when is LeBron going to decide? We got Jamie Foxx checking in on the Herd Instagram post. You guys are being mean to LeBron. Rachel, I don't know what we could do. Maybe we just hold off on talking Bron until he makes a decision.
13: I don't know, man. It seems feels like the biggest story in sports right now to me.
18: Yeah.
13: I mean, that what else are people more curious about than
18: well,
13: this right now?
18: I could come up with two: the Kansas City Chiefs and the Buffalo Bills, and that's where we're going to start the show with the Kansas City Chiefs, folks. Listen, if your Instagram feed is anything like mine, in the middle of July, half your friends are in Europe, and you're so jealous. Or the other half, you're seeing silly, goofy NFL offseason rankings. And the one I saw yesterday was Yahoo Sports. The Yahoos at Yahoo Sports are doing a countdown, and their power rankings have the Kansas City Chiefs at 12. 12. Andy Reid is still breathing, coaching on the sideline. Patrick Mahomes is back. Yes, he's starting week one, coming off the ACL. We know he's starting. And they're 12th. Now, listen, I know Kansas City Chiefs fans have hated me. I've had to block 50 million of them on social media because they're angry folks. Guys, I don't hate the Chiefs. I'm all I can say is I'm a soothsayer when it comes to Kansas City. I sat on this show and told you when we were in New Orleans that the Chiefs were going to get boxed by that Eagles defense. And the Chiefs were destroyed. And then I told you last offseason, KC was going to miss the playoffs. I was roundly mocked. Okay? They proceeded to miss the playoffs. What can I say? I got a good read on the Chiefs. Now, I will say this. I like them this year. Kind of, sort of, a lot. Much more than 12th in the power rankings. Now, here's my big take. If Yahoo has KC at 12, obviously Andy Reid's going to use that as motivation. Because we know, as he said on this show 2 months ago, he listens to the media. Take a listen to what Reid said to here to Cowherd 2 months ago.
17: You know, it's a little bit like, you know, when you went to Spain, you know, McIntyre, I mean, you know, he took over and, I mean, you know, come on. Some people just have it, you know. I got tired of hearing all the bad things about the Chiefs.
20: McIntyre runs into, at an event, Mahomes, and he comes the next day, goes, I can't believe what a great guy he is. And I like, yeah, if Mahomes ripped you every day, you wouldn't be a nice guy. Mahomes is up there being, oh, no. J-Mac. And I, like, you know, you got to, thank you, Manny, for noticing.
17: McIntyre motivates me. I like that. He would be a good coach.
18: Yes, I forced the staff to shove that down your throats. Listen, folks, the reality is I've got a three-pronged attack as to why Kansas City's back. Now, I don't have them winning the division. I have the Chargers doing that. But I do think Kansas City is a 10-11 win team, definitely going to be in the wild cards, certainly better than 12th in the league. I would say somewhere around 7th, 6th, 7th, 8th in that range. So I've got a three-pronged attack as to why it's going to happen. Number one, obviously, we know one-score games are paramount to handicapping. 2024, the Chiefs ran hot, 11-0 in one-score games. Okay? They were dancing between the raindrops. I know you love that. Then last year, regression hit hard. They went 1-9 in one-score games. All the close ones, the one against them. So we know that historically, teams are 500-ish. You know, they go from 1-9 in one-score games to 6-4, 5-4. Instantly, you're back to being in the playoffs. So they weren't that far off. And then second is obviously the addition of Kenneth Walker. Now, he did win the Super Bowl MVP, and some people are going to say running backs don't matter. Here's why it matters. The KC running game last year was so abysmal. They had one carry all season over 20 yards. That's it. Isaiah Pacheco looked completely washed. Kareem Hunt, we know he's kind of old. Enter Kenneth Walker. He is a factor. He broke the third most tackles in the league last year. Kenneth Walker is a back that the Chiefs desperately need. That leads to number three, and that's open up the passing game. Walker will unlock Rice and Worthy and even Tyquan Thornton down the field. And why do I say that? Is because Kansas City had no run game at all last year. Some of the numbers show they were in the least amount of play action in the NFL. Why is that? Well, defenses said, hey, man, we don't respect your run game. I don't think Hunt's breaking off a 20-yarder. Pacheco's not doing anything. The interior line's good. The outside, not great. The tackles were a revolving door. It was musical chairs at tackle. And you can't get to the second level and get those explosive runs. So Walker will make teams respect the play action. And all of a sudden now, you got Rashee Rice, assuming he's not in handcuffs or injured. And then Xavier Worthy, you know, he's actually going to be playing and getting targets. And then Thornton, who's actually a solid deep field threat, down the field threat. I think Kansas City has a lot of things going for them. Obviously, the defense has lingering question marks, but this is probably the sixth or seventh, maybe eighth best team in the league. 12th in the power rankings is a little bit disrespectful. It's almost like the pendulum has swung from the

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7: Back here on The Herd. Got Kevin O'Connor, NBA voice, coming up soon for his LeBron James thoughts. Maybe I'll ask him overall NBA. I still have the Lakers third in the West. I know that's crazy. It's insane. But we'll see. I do want to quickly talk about what happened last night with the LeBron James situation. So obviously since Monday, it's been like, oh, LeBron's going to decide. Last week, LeBron's camp pushing it out to the media members. Oh, he's going to do something at this New York City event. Yeah. It's just not happening, guys. You know, it's just not. However, we are also desperate for anything to drop, any kernel of news, any breadcrumb that can trickle out. And last night, the Miami Heat accidentally posted a link to the LeBron James introductory press conference. And the internet went wild. Okay? Now, I was with my family watching a show on Amazon Prime. Yes, that's a real thing. I'm not going to say the show because it's a little embarrassing. But, you know, we're doing family time. So I got the phone down. I didn't notice this. After the show, I pick it up, see, like, all these text messages. Oh, my gosh, he's going to the Heat. I'm like, what? And then it was an accident. The Miami Heat apologized for accidentally posting a link to the introductory presser. Now, you know, young people online were freaking out about this, but us old heads who have been in the media longer than 5 minutes, or we don't pretend like we're influencers, we know that this kind of thing kind of happens a lot. I will tell you internally, here on The Herd, we have built out decisions for wherever LeBron goes. We're ready to rock. He picks Portland, we got you. We have everything, everything's ready for wherever LeBron goes. Fine, he's not going to Portland. You know, we didn't build that. But you know what I mean, okay? You guys know how newspapers work, right? The obituaries are already written for a lot of the older stars. Something happens and, you know, an untimely tragedy, you know, whatever goes down. The obits are ready. And you read this and you're like, how did they put this together in 15 minutes? Guys, these have been done for a long time. I would venture to guess that all the teams heavily involved with LeBron, Cleveland, Miami, Warriors, whoever else is interested in LeBron and thinks they have a legitimate chance, they've got everything ready. The social media push, that's what you do. You build out and you capitalize instantly. So to me, this is much ado about nothing. But online, in a world where we're starved for information regarding LeBron James, it's, oh my goodness, it's the end of the world. Like, let's settle down. We talked to Ryan Hollins yesterday about the LeBron decision. Here's what he had to say.
8: Maybe it's become more complex than it's

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4: Star break last week did not serve to cool off the Red Sox. We'll see if a rainout yesterday might do so. The Sox put their 14-game winning streak on the line at a day-night doubleheader against the Orioles. A base-running blunder by JT Realmuto last night cost the Phillies in their loss to the Dodgers, as instead of staying on third while Justin Crawford got it a ninth-inning rundown, he tried for some reason to retreat to second and was tagged out.
5: Yeah, it was just a bad base-running play, really. We were going on seeing it through there, and once Carl gets in the rundown, I'm on third base. There's no reason for me to go back second. Just a lack in judgment. Can't make two outs on that play.
4: The two play again tonight in Philly. Arizona Cardinals guard Isaiah Adams is with the team for the start of training camp as he faces weapons charges in Canada. He turned himself into Toronto area police this past weekend. Minnesota Lynx star Tafisa Collier is listed as probable to make her season debut tonight against Seattle. She had surgery on both ankles during the offseason. That's sports. I'm Frank Arity.
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8: If the Cavaliers had the Sixers' current roster, we wouldn't be waiting. If Bam, Giannis, and Spo were in Cleveland, we wouldn't be waiting. If Draymond and Steph were in Cleveland, even at their age, way past their prime, we wouldn't be waiting.
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12: We're back. Hour number two here on The Herd. It's a fun midweek show so far. A lot of NFL. Some LeBron James. We got my man Albert Breer coming up here in, I don't know, 4 minutes when I'm done this little rant. Haven't seen what Chiefs fans have said about me since the opening of the show. I know they love me. We got it, guys. I was hanging out with your guy, Patrick Mahomes, this summer, you know, for like 8 minutes. But we'll get to the Chiefs with Mr. Breer. But I need to start this hour with Fernando Mania in Vegas. Okay. I got to be careful with this one because it's deeply divided our staff. Rachel's on the other side. I am a firm believer that the Raiders need to trot out Fernando Mendoza week one. The only way he's not ready is if you put him out there in week one in preseason and week two in preseason against the opposing ones, and he just is a complete disaster. I'm talking a massive failure, fumble snaps, interceptions, can't just incompetent. That's the only way. There's no way that's happening. Fernando Mendoza is a pro. He is a borderline genius. Okay. I'm not saying that lightly. He's graduated from two business schools already. He's a career underdog. Remember, we did the Athletic poll yesterday on college quarterbacks and where they ranked coming into the season. Last year, he was 17th. I wish I could remember the names of some of the jokers ahead of him. He ends up winning the Heisman, leading Indiana to a national championship, and he's the number one pick. I've said it here on the show. If Fernando Mendoza's dating your daughter, you've done a great job, and you would put faith in him joining your family. Fernando Mendoza, by all accounts, a complete class act. Now, not everybody's on my side that he should start week one. But as I've said to Colin, I've said to friends, I have a couple Raiders buddies. Our booker on this show is a big Raiders guy. The only way to run a business is to actually run a business. Control the P&L report day to day, be in and out, see everything, deal with problems on the fly. You can't shadow someone and learn how to run a business. You can read all the Harvard Business School articles you want, take the classes. You won't know until you actually run the business. People can tell you what it's like. You can shadow someone, but you don't know until you're the one making the decisions. And the same applies to being a quarterback. You think you're going to see exotic zone defenses and blitzes and everything when you're watching Kirk Cousins out there? You're not. You can look at them on the tablet. You can watch all the film you want. You can say, I'll be ready. And they're going to change. Like, there's just no way that you can simulate sitting and watching and then coming out the next year or week seven against the Jets or whatever it is and be like, now I'm ready. You're never going to be ready. And we looked at the history, guys, of recent number one picks who started. They lost week one. Many of them got their doors blown off. Here it is. Caleb Williams was the only guy who won. That season ended in disaster. The coach was fired around Thanksgiving. Now, Jaden Daniels did lose his opener. It was against Tampa. He was terrible, ran way too much. They won and made the playoffs and I think made the conference championship game. Cam Ward last year, I was bullish on the Titans. It went spectacularly badly. But it still was good because he got to learn from failure. How many times have you guys seen those Michael Jordan quotes on social media? The best way to learn is to fail, right? That's how you become successful. Early failure. Absolutely nobody comes out of the gate and is dominant. We talked to Peyton Manning earlier. Have you seen his early playoff games? Go look at the Peyton Manning game log for his first like five playoff games. He was so bad. So bad. And he's one of the greatest quarterbacks of all time. Like, let's not overreact. If Fernando goes out there, and I know the first few games, it ain't going to be easy. He's going to be facing some tall obstacles. But I want to see him out there. And I know Patrick Mahomes sat for a year with Andy Reid as the coach behind a number one pick in Alex Smith. Okay? Mendoza can carve up the Dolphins. They have one of the lowest win totals on the board. A buddy I respect just took the under on 4.5. Chargers are going to be good. We know that. Saints, there's some projections. People like the Saints. I'm telling you, some of the advanced stats say that team is going to be bad. Chiefs, Spagnuolo is going to dial it up, mix it up. Patriots, a little overrated, but that's just me. I think this is manageable. I do. Now, here's Doug Peterson on Fernando Mendoza. Should he start week one?
0: Let's get this guy out there week one. Let's start having our growing pains week one. Let's not prolong it into October, November, or later in the season when maybe the season's over. Let's get him out there now. Let's get him working with the guys that he's going to be working with, right? Making the calls at the offensive line, getting Ash and Genty the ball. I think Clint Kubiak's system is going to allow for that, you know, with the play action pass, the run game, all these things that helped Seattle win a championship last year. But let's get Fernando on the field. I think it's very beneficial.
12: I mean, I couldn't agree more. Doug Peterson, well said. Now, there is the aspect that the new head coach is the former Seahawks OC, Kubiak, who just so happened to be in Minnesota with Kirk Cousins. So there is a lot aligning for those two to be like, hey, we're going to start Cousins. Let's get some wins under our belt. I think that would be maybe you win 3 or 4 games. Who cares? But then you got Mendoza wondering, like, am I not good enough? You play a lot of mind games, but to help us break this down, let's bring in my main man, one of the best reporters in the NFL, Albert Breer, Monday Morning Quarterback. He is, let's see where he's at. Oh, he's at home now. Yeah, okay. All right. I thought you were going off to Nantucket, maybe coming out here to the South Bay where I see you so occasionally. How's the summer treating you, man?
7: Well, I came back from Nantucket, and I'm going to be out there next week. So you caught me right in the middle of it.
12: Well, let me guess. What are you wearing? A lot of like pinks and blues, and you're going lobstering?
7: I don't know. What is this like a mustard here? Like, I don't know.
12: Right? I'm colorblind, kind of. But that's a good life you carved out for yourself. All right, so I'll put you right on the spot.

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11: Albert Breer. I'm going to quickly squeeze in a segment here because Doc Rivers, former NBA champion, I think he won once as a head coach despite having stacked teams. Nobody's done less with more than Doc Rivers. By the way, when I moved out here to L.A., I, you know, tried to act cool and went down to the area in L.A. where there's all these famous people. And I met up with somebody for a lunch. And into the restaurant walked Doc Rivers. And I was like, oh, wow, Doc Rivers. And he, you know, people kept coming up and saying stuff to him. I was like, wow, Doc Rivers, what a legend this guy is. And then, you know, I'm a nice guy, so I shouldn't be slamming him for not delivering. But he has only had stacked teams in the NFL. He basically only takes gigs where he's got a stacked deck. And really just underwhelmed. I mean, no. If you're leading a series and your name is Doc Rivers, like, you got to be on upset alert. Up 3-1, they blow series with Doc Rivers more than anybody. He accomplished a lot. He was a great player with the Hawks. I got all that. But now he's transitioned to being like, I go on podcasts and say stuff and I do interviews. And listen to what he said about the old Golden State Warriors and what would happen if LeBron joined them. Could they compete for a title with these old guys?
12: I think... yeah, they're older
13: players,
12: but the whole team's not old.
13: Right.
12: And I think if you mix with the right guys, you know, I thought when we won it in 2008, we had the perfect mix.
13: Mm-hmm.
12: We had the old guys at the front of the team, and then we actually had the really old guys at the back of the team. And then we had the young guys in the middle, and it was like a push-pull thing.
13: Yeah.
12: You know, the old guys would just pull the young guys along.
13: Mm-hmm.
12: The young guys would push the old guys every day in practice.
13: Yeah.
12: And I think it's a good mix, and that's what you have to have.
11: Young guys would push the old guys in practice. Well, with the Warriors, the young guys will be pushing the old guys in wheelchairs. Because look at the age difference. Like, Doc Rivers, what are you even talking about? Our staff has a list here. Look at the Celtics in 08. Ray Allen was 32, and he was the old guy. Pierce was 30, KG was 31. Perk and Rondo were sub-25 in the starting lineup. This is what the Warriors would look like with LeBron.

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12: This is The Herd Line News.
13: Well, Jason, I wanted to flesh out something you talked about at the top of the show with LeBron and sort of the latest here. Kendrick Perkins went on TV yesterday and said he spoke to Rich Paul. Rich told him LeBron's decision will ultimately not be about money, but more about fit, which frankly, we've all been saying on this show for 6 months. So that didn't really catch my ear as much as the double take I had was when Perk said he came out of that conversation with the sense that LeBron actually had made up his mind and then changed it and was kind of back to square one on where he was going to be. And I think this is the part that's going to make a lot of headlines, especially in the absence of any other information right now. Because we're all wondering, like, what's going on? What is he waiting for? Do you think that Perk is likely correct? That he just doesn't feel certain enough about where he's going, or that he did know and then he changed his mind? Or do you agree more with what KOC said earlier in the show, that he's waiting for something else to happen?
14: Yeah, I've been on the waiting for something else to happen for a while. I'll be shocked if LeBron just announces, I'm joining the Miami Heat, period, done, and there's no other moves. That would shock me. I'm like, really? I fully, at this point, have been expecting, Rachel, yes, so-and-so's getting moved and traded and this and that, like a three-team wacky deal, and LeBron goes somewhere and it's a pretty loaded team.
13: I agree with you that it doesn't really make much sense that he wouldn't have announced by now if there weren't any other moves to make. But I also am not sure what those moves would be. I know Kevin was talking about, he's waiting to see what happens with Anthony Davis. I think we know what's happening with Anthony Davis. He's not extension eligible for another week or so, but it's not like teams don't make deals saying, we will extend you when your extension time comes up. Clearly, no one in the NBA wants to extend Anthony Davis right now. And you know that because Dallas had zero, good offers for him for a trade. Washington got him for comparatively almost nothing. And then anyone out there right now who was like, we're going to go get Anthony Davis and promise him that extension so we can get LeBron, they would have done it already, right? I mean, if you're Golden State, and that's the situation we hear that connected with the most, wouldn't you have gone and done that?
14: Yeah.
13: Or are you waiting for LeBron to say, I will come here if you do that, and then that's done, right? I don't know what the move would be that we're waiting for. And I think the thing to note about this Perk thing is, regardless of whether, he believes this, that he came out of the conversation saying that he believed that, LeBron had decision and then changed his mind. Whether that's actually what happened or not, now that this is out there, the opportunity of another city feeling like, he almost picked us, but then he changed his mind, is potentially damaging. You already have the potentially damaging situation of you've taken these fan bases for a bit of a ride over the last 3 weeks, especially in Miami, especially in Cleveland. If he doesn't pick Cleveland,

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we start hour number two, coming off a great end hour number one and a great conversation with AJ Pierzynski. I'm going to share my thoughts on that in a minute and an update on the Red Sox. I want to remind you that this show, the Jim Rome Show, is presented by FanDuel. My pals at FanDuel, appreciate them so much. We've had a real run of late of individuals and guests and interviews that maybe there were people that we hadn't seen or spoken to in a minute or so, but have just come up huge. Really, really big. That was another great, great moment, a great example. This guy gets it at Embracing Logic 1744. AJ is a jungle legend. Been listening to Rome since the 90s. It is a pleasure to hear legends like AJ continue to make appearances in the jungle. I mean, to be fair, yes, he did make an appearance. He did say that he's anytime, he'd be more than willing to do it again. But it had been a long, long time. And I don't even have a good reason for it. I don't even really know. Rome, why has he not been coming on the show? It's not that he hasn't been willing to come on the show. It just kind of got away. I don't know. I don't have an answer for everything, except that my take is that was so fun. That was so awesome. And he had some legendary moments. He was a jungle legend. He was, and based on that, I would even say still is. But he absolutely was a legend on this show back in the day. You know, one of the, like, if I had to find a universe of maybe 10 guests that always came through, that always stood out, you know, the Mark Graces of the world back in the day, Steve Elkington, AJ Pierzynski was one of those guys. He was definitely on that short list, both on radio and TV. And I love that he remembered the Westminster story. That was fun. That was a lot of fun. Eric on the South Side. Hi, Jim. AJ is a South Side legend. 05 was such a magical year, and it was incredible to be at that parade in front of all of Cub Nation. Ward, don't stop believing. It had been like 88 years. It was a big deal. All right, this just in. Half Chowd Fam. Make it 15. Last night's game was postponed, so they're going to play two today, and they got started early. The

0: Is that a kazoo? Bro, the Replacements do not have any kazoo solos in any of their songs. Bro, that face I was making, that's the face people make right before they have explosive diarrhea. Bro, I accept your boycott. That was ass. That was terrible. That's your A? That was your A. That's the one you're proud of. My God, Dino. There were two things that made me not like my favorite band. One, when Westerberg screwed me. Two, you. Westerberg and I made up. Dino, I'm afraid this is the end of the line between you and I. All you had to do, Dino, was nothing. All you had to do was not make horrible covers of my favorite band's best songs. You'd still be in the jungle. Now you can go find Eric in Orlando, take your kazoo with you, and go play your music for Eric in Orlando. The two of you with your boycotts. Go find him. Go kazoo your ass off to him. Dude, that was terrible. Dino? Dino, you...
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1: I'm Dan Patrick, and this is Above the Noise. Whether it's intentional or not, LeBron has once again taken over the news cycle. Just last week, the Cavaliers were the betting favorites to land James, the Miami Heat sitting behind them. Now the odds have flipped, Miami becoming the favorite destination. And from a basketball standpoint, the fit makes plenty of sense. At 41, LeBron would be surrounded by two elite defenders in Giannis and Bam Adebayo. The two bigs would take on most of the burden on defense while also being capable of taking the game over on the offensive end. He also knows the organization. Eric Spoelstra, Pat Riley. Does that mean LeBron is headed back to South Beach? Not necessarily, but the basketball fit's obvious. Relationships are there, and the betting markets have made the speculation even more interesting. Now we just have to simply wait and find out. I'm Dan Patrick, and this is Above the Noise. 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
10: Here's what you need to know.
11: The Boston Red Sox today won their 15th consecutive game. They beat the Baltimore Orioles 6-3 at Fenway Park in Game 1.

0: one of a doubleheader. It's the longest winning streak in the majors in 5 years. It also ties a franchise record. Overall, the Red Sox have now won 20 of their last 22 games. They will try to go for 16 in a row in game two of the doubleheader at 7:10 Eastern. The Pittsburgh Pirates scored two runs at the top of the 10th inning for a 5-3 road victory over the Yankees, also in game one of a doubleheader. Yankees runs came out a three-run home run by Ben Rice in the 7th inning, his 30th home run of the season. The Kansas City Royals edged the San Francisco Giants 5-4 to sweep their three-game series. Right now, the Brewers, a 4-2 lead over the Mets at the bottom of the 8th inning. The Washington Nationals, a 1-0 lead at Colorado, going to the bottom of the 6th inning. I'm Isaac Lowenkron.
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2: Like, if you got your 23andMe back, you're definitely like 60% annoying.
3: Insane in the membrane.
1: Please. 20 years of this.
2: And the secret to our success, never saw each other's junk. Never, never. Yeah, why would we do that?
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4: Here they are.
1: Covino and Rich.
5: They don't know what the they're doing.
3: Wow!
6: All right. I don't know about that, but hey, we're going to have fun today.
2: Yeah, I know we're going to have some fun. My most fun 2 hours of the day begins now, and I hope you guys agree. Super fun time with CNR. We're having a super fun time day.
3: Get that guy, get that guy.
2: Danny G, our super producer.
6: Come on, name the show. Right. What's super fun time from?
2: Super fun time, can I answer?
6: Yeah.
2: From South Park.
6: Remember Cartman went to
2: super fun time, never go away. No more worries or cares. It's super fun time.
6: Where'd he go? Come on, do you remember?
2: The answer to your prayers is super fun time. I don't know. What was the name of the place? Wasn't it called Super Fun Time?
6: Casa Bonita?
2: Oh, is that it?
6: I think it might be.
2: I thought that was separate. Anyway, Sam is here. The Kron is here. Thank you for being here every day, Covino and Rich on Fox Sports Radio. So we have lots to get to. It's Wednesday, and there's no Mike who runs this take. You know Mike who runs this place? Yeah, Cold Stone Mike is
7: never heard of him.
2: Out today. So that means we have more time for Midweek Major with Iowa Sam. Sam's got your biggest stories in sports and pop culture. We decide every Wednesday on this hump day, are these stories mid, week, or major stories?
6: Plus, there's a Sophie Stunningham story that I want Sam to include in midweek major because it's just the WNBA stepping on their own feet again.
2: Okay.
6: Just the story of like, what are you doing?
2: And we're going to talk sports movies, the best sports portrayals, because there's a new movie in the works, and I thought the casting was pretty good. We'll tell you about it later, but Sam, you got that?
6: You got that?
2: You got that?
7: You got it, eh?
2: You got, like that?
6: He's got my audio, and that's what he said.
2: Oh, okay. I thought he had some super fun time. I thought
6: that
2: he had
6: too.
2: Some South Park on standby. So we're starting off with baseball. It's heating up. I'm fired down already. It's a day-night doubleheader. And the Yankees lost to the Pirates.
6: Oh, my God. That means the Red Sox gained another game.
2: And I'm like, get go out Sox. Of my face. Yeah, it's
6: Can I tell
2: so
6: you?
2: Annoying.
6: Want to hear the saddest thing? It'll make you feel a little better.
2: Yeah.
6: 15 in a row. Would you believe that if the Mets won 15 in a row, my team would still be one game under 500?
2: Which means,
6: like,
2: it
6: wouldn't even make a difference.
2: Rich isn't off the hook. He owes me $1,000 if the Yankees finish better than the Mets this year. We bet on it.
6: I thought you'd forget.
2: You just haven't heard a lot about it because his Mets are stinking like Abe Lincoln year.
6: Can I give you like a dollar a day?
2: I'll work out some sort of deal with you.
6: We'll
2: work out a deal, but we shook on it at the beginning of the season. But Yankees have a doubleheader. You heard the Kron. They lose to the Pirates, and they play again later tonight. But it's the return of Max Fried. But speaking of baseball,
6: funny side out.
2: This happened, what's today?
6: A couple days
2: 22nd,
6: ago.
2: 2 days ago.
6: Yeah.
2: But it's something that we've been meaning to talk about.
6: Because
2: it's
6: funny and mean all at the same time.
2: Yeah, but the story keeps growing. It's not going away on social media. So it's like, we got to talk about this.
6: Yeah.
2: The Reds lose 8-0 to Seattle. So they sort of got clobbered by the Mariners. So frustrations were high. I lead with that because the Reds were frustrated. And you got pitcher Caleb Ferguson on the mound.
6: Frustration Incorporated.
2: Frustrated Incorporated, right.
6: Who sings that song?
2: Misery is the name of the song.
4: And that's
6: frustrated.
4: That is
6: incorporated.
4: Hold on. That is
6: want somebody shove.
4: That is
6: ooh, good trivia.
4: Who is that? Hold on, don't tell me.
6: I won't, because I don't know.
7: Duh, it's the Beatles.
4: No.
6: Hi, Danny.
4: Man, it's on the tip of my tongue.
6: Well, you think about that.
4: Frustrated. I hate that song.
6: Incorporated.
4: It's kind of corny.
7: I don't know.
4: Take me out of my misery. It's
7: 30 seconds of our lives we'll never get back.
4: Exactly.
6: That's what it is.
4: If you know, let us know.
6: So anyway.
4: I know, but I'm not remembering.
6: Frustrated Incorporated.
4: Caleb Ferguson's really frustrated. Soul Asylum. There you
6: is
4: go,
6: it
4: Sam.
6: Soul Asylum?
4: That's why you're the champion.
6: No, I just looked it up.
4: No, it is. It's Soul Asylum. And Caleb's really frustrated. He lets up a routine ground ball, and umpire Bill Miller gets in the way. And you see it clear as day. You don't need John Boy to read lips.
6: Well, here's the actual play. So it is almost a routine double play ball.
4: Yep.
8: Victor Robles with the five chopper, and Arroyo just runs into the umpire.
6: So what looks like a get out of the inning or get to double play, the umpire Bill Miller gets in the way.
4: And you see Ferguson, like I said, clear as day. Mm. You don't have to be a lip reader to know what he said in that moment.
6: In moments like that, though, John Boy is licking his chops.
4: Oh, yeah. But, you know, Bill Miller's there.
7: Did you say Ben Maller?
4: No, Bill Miller.
6: They look alike, though.
9: Oh, Bill Miller.
7: Dude, I told you guys the Bill Miller story before, right?
6: Bill Miller's also a barbecue spot in Texas.
9: Shut up, Bill Miller.
7: So years ago, our network, they redid the website, and all the talent were so excited. And so Ben Maller comes in for his overnight program. He logs on and he's like, oh, I can't wait to see my page on the new website. And they wrote his name as Bill Miller
6: instead of Ben Maller.
4: That's so annoying.
6: That's really funny.
4: I could feel his pain and frustration there. That's so funny.
7: Yeah. So to this day, listeners will call him and say, go to hell, Bill Miller.
9: Go to hell, Bill Miller. Go to hell, Bill Miller.
6: That's really funny.
9: I love Bill
4: that. That's great. All right. So Caleb Ferguson watches this routine ground ball get botched. Could have been a double play. And you see him mouth the words, you effing fat ass.
6: Get out of the way.
4: You fat MF-er. That's what he says. So it's and you see it in slow motion a million times because it goes on social media. You effing fat ass. Get out the way, you fat MF-er. But he says it with this gusto and fury and like this level of disdain, disgust that pierces through the soul of Bill Miller, who just happens to be there in the way, doing the best job he can. You know, I think with all the umpire challenges, I think it showed us how good they really are, you know, and how right they are most of the time.
6: It's
4: impressive how good they are.
6: It would be interesting to get a regular fellow behind home plate and be like, yeah, let's see how you do.
4: Yeah.
6: Calling balls and strikes at that precise of a rate.
4: These guys take their job serious.
6: Shut up, Bill Miller.
4: Bill Miller's been doing it a long time. He's an older fella. He's a big guy, and he was in the way. Now, the question is, because Rich keeps harping on it. He's like, you never forget that. Because the update as of today is that Caleb Ferguson responded and apologized.
6: Yeah, this is what pitcher Caleb Ferguson said. And keep in mind, he said this in a very passionate moment. The team was getting romped anyway, and he thought, all right, we're already getting killed. All right, double play ball. Oh, umpire gets in the way. And again, calls him an effing fat ass. Get out of the way, you fat mother effer. Like, but the fact that Bill Miller doesn't throw him out the game and sort of just I was like, oh, man.
4: Yeah,
6: like,
4: dude, that's wild. I'm surprised he didn't. He sort of just took it like he knew he was in the wrong place at the wrong time.
6: It just sucks.
4: So he sat there and had to watch this.
6: And I think
9: Bill Miller,
6: by not kicking him out, I think that makes Caleb Ferguson feel even worse because it's like, oh, I was really mean and I didn't even, like, and Bill Miller just took it. Here's what he said, because no one dropped this. He thought maybe, yeah, that one's going to figure it out. A day or so later, it's still lingering.
10: Don't feel great about it, for sure. Definitely pretty very uncharacteristic for myself. You know, as long

0: calling professional sports as an umpire hopefully understands that too. I mean, the passion level in these moments are undeniable. And by the way, the Mariners are beating the Reds right now as we speak, 3-2. So he apologized, but once the toothpaste is out of the tube and you say you're sorry, can you ever really put it back in and forget?
1: Can't push that toothpaste back in. And I said this to Covino before the show, and I'll say it to all of you. And by the way, thanks for hanging with Covino and Rich. If you say something generic, like, oh, man, yo, get out the way, you effing jerk, or you moron, or that, you could call someone every name in the book. But I think when you go personal, and it's fat or bald, or I think there's things that you can't take back. It's almost like saying something, and I think every guy has been in a relationship where you've said something to a wife or girlfriend, and they'll repeat it for 10 years.
0: By the way, I'm the opposite. You know, maybe I'm going from the school of Bill Miller. And maybe Bill...
1: What is that, where you eat a lot?
0: No.
1: Well, I say that because it's a barbecue place, Bill Miller.
0: It's a you know, you wear a tougher exterior when it's said to your face because you respect it a little more. It's when it's behind my back that I never forget, and I sometimes never forgive. You know, I may say, hey, and like let it slide. I'm not going to punch you in the face, but it's noted, and I never like you the same way. I have two like really petty examples, and I never forget them. There was one guy behind my back. I heard that he was calling me a doorknob, and I had no idea what that meant. Like, what do you mean by that? And it was like, dumb as a doorknob was his reference. And I was like, okay, noted, never liked him the same way. Swear to God, till this day, never liked him. I'll see him, shake his hand, you know, reminisce a little bit. Back of my mind, beat it. A woman we worked with at SiriusXM made fun of my hairdo and told someone else about it, and it got back to me because Rich Davis sinks ships. Rich Davis told me, in fact. Never liked her again.
1: That's the funniest
0: true
1: example.
0: Story. It's hey, guy, no, because if you say it to my face, and Ferguson did, I respect it more. I may be mad about it, but Ferguson said it to his face. He apologized. We can move on. It's when it's behind my back, you
1: see,
0: coward wimp.
1: I think it's when it's a very specific personal attack on height, weight, appearance. Those are the things, like you said, you can't take back. I find it funny because the person he's talking about is our good pal Nicole, who I do my parenting podcast
0: again,
1: with.
0: Again, I know.
1: Covino had a...
0: Tell Rich anything.
1: He had a...
0: Blubber lips announced nationally to everybody who I'm talking about. There was no need for that. No, this guy can't
2: help
0: himself.
2: Don't worry. There's not millions tuned in right now.
0: He can't help himself. But you know kept it anonymous for a reason, but this thick-headed buffoon couldn't even like decipher that.
1: Covino came into work with a mohawk.
0: Yes.
1: And she goes, what's with Covino's hair? What is he trying to prove? Goofing around.
0: What's he trying to prove? Noted. What are you? You know what I thought every time I saw her in the hallway? What are you trying to prove? That's what I thought. Till this day.
1: Guy can't take.
0: Till this day.
1: He only wants compliments. No hair criticism. Only
0: that's
1: compliments.
0: Right. That's right. What are you talking about? I'm the topic of your gossipy conversation.
1: If I was Sam, came into work all of a sudden and he had like, some weird new hairdo. And you said, what's with Sam's new haircut?
0: I would say it to his face jokingly. That's like crappy behavior. You know, so maybe Bill Miller's like, hey, this is baseball. Pressure's high. It was a big moment. I take accountability. I was in the way. He said it to my face. He apologized.
1: But
0: I respect
1: that
0: we move on.
1: When you say fat, bald, short,
0: it hurts more,
1: bad skin.
0: Oh, it hurts.
1: I don't know, like old looking. If you say something about someone's appearance that's very specific or personal, I think it's very hard to ever... be like, oh, man, I'm sorry. I was just kidding.
0: Proof?
1: Because what happens is the person will be like, well, that's what they really think of me. And it came out in a moment of mad. Like, if you called someone, like, you know what I mean? Like I said, if you called someone an a-hole, jerk, those things are generic enough.
0: You want the proof? You guys remember, when's the last time you saw Sopranos? Remember when Ralph Cifaretto, played by Joey Pants, Ralph Cifaretto called, what was his name? Johnny Sachs? Yeah, Johnny Sachs' yes. wife. He made that fat joke. And it got back to Johnny Sachs. Remember he said something like about, what was it, Jeannie Sachs? He said something about her being fat. And it got back to Johnny Sachs. And he never forgot that, man. Never forgot that.
1: But here's
0: Ralph
1: where
0: Cifaretto paid the price. What was the joke? Anybody remember the joke about Jeannie Sachs on The Sopranos?
1: Soul Asylum. Oh, no.
0: No.
1: But here's my thing. I want to defend Caleb Ferguson for a second. Not because he said something mean, but because all the

0: fans are saying, well, he's only sorry because he got caught. And I want to point out that that's like 90% of the times people are sorry. Because if you're not caught, you'd never be sorry. You might be like, I'm sad. I shouldn't have done that. But when people say, oh, they're only apologizing, they're only mad because they got caught, that's 99% of the time people apologize.
1: Cove, was it Ralph talking about a 95-pound mole taken off her behind?
2: That was it. He was saying that Johnny Sachs' wife, Jeannie Sachs, is so fat. She had a 95-pound mole removed from her ass. That's funny. All the mobsters had a big laugh about it. Oh, and it got back to the main guy, Johnny Sachs, and he never forgot it. Yo, when people are talking smack like that, you may forgive, but you never forget. A lot of people, though, I won't forget. That's for sure. I'll let bygones be bygones. We can move on and we can coexist, but I'll never forget that.
0: Doorknob over here.
2: Yeah, exactly. Yeah, I was in my early 20s. I was like 19 maybe when someone said that.
0: Should I tell everyone who said that about you?
2: I mean, I wouldn't be surprised if you did, Blubber Lips.
0: I mean, I think I know who it is.
2: He does work for iHeart till this day. But I digest.
0: Why would Ryan Seacrest say that?
2: That's secret. That
3: hey, that's a badge of honor.
0: Why would Elvis Duran say
2: that? That Bobby Bones.
3: Also a badge of honor. Also a badge
2: Bobby
3: of honor.
2: Bobby Bones. So anyway, your thoughts on this, guys. When someone apologizes, that's the real gist of this, right? Someone says something vicious to you, but they apologize. They already said it. Do you really forgive them? Do they have to cry? Or do you, like, how do you know they're sincere? They're just trying to move it on. You know, or do you really do forgive them, or do you never forget? How does that work in your world? Do you think that Bill Miller really forgives Ferguson in this moment?
0: I think,
2: and I do believe Ferguson. It was just a.
0: I think you see this less in the umpire player world, Covino. I think you see it more play out in dating and relationships, where you know you date a fiery woman, or some woman dates a hot-headed guy.
2: You say things you regret, but there's always some truth behind.
0: I'll tell you what, my wife. The best thing I learned from my wife, because I've dated some fire before I met my wife. I went through a stage where I dated one too many like fiery Latina or Italian girls from the East Coast. You know, the type of women that'll say the meanest stuff possible. And you're like, oh my God, my wife.
2: That was the goal.
0: When we first started dating.
2: They're trying to make you cry.
0: My wife and I have lived by this agreement for 15 years now. Never say anything mean in the moment that you're going to regret saying. Like even in the heat of the battle, take a step away. My wife has never said anything like ruthless or mean to me. And I've dated women, Danny, I'm sure you have too, that have said some
2: That's
0: stuff.
2: Funny. She told Rich to go F himself on our Patreon yesterday, in fact.
1: Never make it personal.
0: Yeah, but do you understand that, again, see, go F yourself or being silly, like, that's not personal.
2: What if she was like, yeah, and whatever, nice hairline, you loser.
0: And you're like, Or what if that?
2: You know, when I met you had a hairline and a jawline. Now you're a loser.
0: What if your girlfriend? What if you and your girlfriend were in a fight and she said something like along the lines of like, well, whatever. It's not like you've ever truly pleased me. I faked it every time. Like,
2: Those mean women will go right after your family and your wallet.
0: Your wallet. Your what's in your pants? And
2: They're
0: talking about your junk, your mom, and your wallet.
2: Yeah. No, man.
0: Mean women.
2: Those are the East Coast girls we grew up with. So. Do you forgive and forget, or do you always remember? I'm one of those always remember and move on.
0: So if you're Bill Miller, you're squeezing Caleb Ferguson on every call for the next years.
1: How would you apologize though? Like, could you send him like some Omaha steaks?
0: That's a good one.
1: Yeah, is there a way to, maybe that's not the best thing.
3: Maybe send some Wegovy.
0: Not donuts.
3: How about some Wegovy or something?
0: That's funny. I don't know, man. It's like when you say something really mean and you try to take it back again, you've thought it right.
2: Yeah, don't send them food, don't send them weight loss stuff.
0: Like if you said to someone,
2: that's a good one.
0: If you were fighting with a buddy,
2: yeah,
0: but maybe like a drunk moment where you and like someone get at it, it's like, yo, guess what, you're a loser, you still live with your parents and you this and that. You can't, what are you gonna be like, yeah, sorry bro that I said that? Because then they know, like, wow, that's what he thinks of me, huh? Like deep down.
2: There was one time in high school where someone said something about like my girlfriend and they didn't realize I was there. And I'm never like, so that just told me that when I wasn't there, that was their inside joke.
0: So she could do way better than Steve?
2: Like they made a comment about her in front of me, like, and I'm there. And then they made, oh snap, I didn't realize, or I forgot in the moment he was here. And I, till this day, I'm grown. I'm grown.
0: And you still remember?
2: And I still remember that. Like, okay. Because that shows me how, you know, how you really feel. We're not really cool.
0: Got to be careful what you say also.
2: I don't
0: about,
2: need to be that
0: you gotta,
2: cool
0: you
2: got to
0: say what you got to be careful what you say about kids or parents, too, because you never know who's in earshot. I prevented something, Danny, recently, where someone was going to comment about something a kid did on the field. And I don't think they realized that kid's parent was like in earshot. And I'm like, oh, that's great. Oh, that's his dad right there, Mark. Yeah. I'm like, because he was about to be like, hey, see that kid, man? He's like, he was going to make a comment to like how the kid was like really lost.
2: Yeah.
0: And I was like, the dad's 5 feet away. I don't think he knows that. I got to save you right now.
2: Then again, I think our own defense mechanisms help us forget things that hurt even deeper. Because my parents will bring up stuff like that my ex did to me or said to me or did to the family. And I'm like, I don't remember that.
0: Yeah, but,
2: but my parents do.
0: But that's why believe I brought up me. That's why I brought up relationships, because you say something to a woman or ladies, to a guy, and if it's hurtful, that is Danny, the stereotypical,
1: oh,
0: like
1: it's ammunition.
0: They bring it up for a year. Like, you know, guys will be like, yeah, she brings it up 40 years later. I remember there was something Covino said that wasn't.
2: How do you move on?
0: Covino said something not even that offensive to his ex-wife. And I remember it was like the talking point forever.
2: Like she was. No, you know what it was? It was, dude, I had just watched Shawshank Redemption. So it was straight up like on my conscience.
0: Like she was always, Covino's ex, very ambitious and entrepreneurial, right?
2: Yeah. I said something about, we were struggling, like, you know, not to give up too much information. Jeez Louise, this is international radio. But we were like struggling financially, right? And I was getting like the brunt of all the stress, and I'm doing everything I can. But I was getting paid in meatballs back then, right? And
0: Now they pay you in gum.
2: Yeah, now I get gum and meatballs. And she said something mean or whatever. And I said, whatever, you know, your pipe dreams aren't paying the bills.
0: And that became the slogan.
2: You remember the pipe dream like line from Shawshank?
0: Oh, something about pipe dream. Oh, yeah. That's just a pipe dream, Andy.
2: Dude, I heard that for the rest of my
0: relationship. For the rest of his marriage, he was like, my pipe dreams. Like, oh, God.
3: And do you know how you retort? You say, was I wrong?
2: Yeah, but no matter how many Caleb Ferguson sorries I gave.
0: All right, it came back to my pipe back. Dreams.
3: So okay, what does sorry bring up, mean? Was I wrong?
2: Seriously,
3: was
2: right?
3: I wrong? Do they pay the bills?
2: That's what I'm saying. Do sorries ever really cut it? Do they ever make sense? Do they ever work? And I like Danny's question too. Like, what could Ferguson send Bill Miller to like really prove? Like, because maybe you really
1: ham?
2: Are sorry. Can't.
0: But food. What? Can't but the it. Thing is,
3: oh, that
0: what
3: defeats the whole purpose.
0: But what could you? I mean, I don't want to harp on this. We got plenty of other stuff to get to. But honestly, what could you really say to another grown man that you called a fat F? And told him to get his fat ass out of the way, and you were rude like that. What can you say to that other grown man other than like, yo, the moment got the best of me, and I'm sorry, I'm a jerk, but
3: that's what you say. You look him in the eye, you have a personal interaction, and you apologize.
2: But there was still so much
3: I guess
2: raw truth to what was screamed in that moment.
3: I know.
2: You know?
3: But we used to, I feel like we used to be a little tougher back in the day. Maybe not. I don't know. But
2: Yeah, but it's not a large scale, pun intended, because it's replayed a million times.
0: Say large scale,
3: and it's humiliating,
2: and
3: sure.
2: It's all over social media over and over and over again. We're talking about it 2 days later because the apology's out now.
3: But okay, so if you remember, Steve, if you remember something like that, have you actually like gotten over it, or like wouldn't you flush it? Like the things that your parents bring up about that, you know, exes have said about you, like that's actually moving on. But if you like remember something and hold on to it, did you actually ever like let it go? To the point where it's
2: never
3: not
2: hurt
3: bothering
2: me. It never bothered me. It never hurt, right? But I never forgot. Like, okay, we're not cool.
3: But then you're at that point.
2: I have plenty of other people I'm cool with.
3: You're not cool with them, so it does bother you a little bit, right? Someone calling you dumb as a doorknob or whatever.
2: Who needs that, right?
3: Yeah, like, no, I know. You're like, I don't need to busy myself.
2: If anything, it's also that's fuel, man. That motivates me, stuff like that. You know, that's the Baker Mayfield inside. Underestimate me. I'll show you how dumb I am. Let's go. You know? So, your thoughts, and the update is Bill Miller accepts the apology, as far as we know, but Caleb Ferguson has apologized.
0: He says he's going to reach out. He hasn't done it yet.
2: Yep, there you go.
1: And I think you got to do a little research on the umpire. Like, I looked it up right now. It says he's married with 3 daughters. So, maybe if you're Ferguson, you, like, go out of your way to, you know, do something for his daughters.
2: That's nice.
0: Yeah, that's a good idea.
1: You really got to show you're sincere.
2: Yeah, because there's a difference between words, like empty words and actions. And if you show sincerity, I think that goes a lot further.
0: Well, hey, there you go. Covino and Rich, Fox Sports Radio. On today's show, we are going to do Midweek Major with Iowa Sam, go over the biggest stories in the world of sports and entertainment. One of those includes Sophie Cunningham and just the most ridiculous story. You think you've heard ridiculous WNBA stories? This might be the most ridiculous. Plus, someone's playing Lou Gehrig in a new movie. They're in the works, putting together. And we're going to talk about some of the best athlete portrayals in movies and sports. So we'll get to all that and more on a Wednesday. Covino and Rich right here on Fox Sports Radio.
2: All right. So
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15: Yes, to get
16: sorry.
15: Up
16: for
15: yeah.
16: Sorry.
15: Sorry. Right, you know what? I'm going to come back with a bigger mohawk and show you. Wait till you see my next mohawk. I'm trying to prove. Covino and Rich. Well, you know, his apologies are weird, right? Because we talked about when you say something really hurtful, like Caleb Ferguson telling Bill Miller he's a
16: well, remember, hurt people hurt people, dude.
15: Yeah,
16: and in that moment, Ferguson was hurt.
15: But what I'm saying is I think it's hard to apologize for something you say that's very personal because you clearly were thinking about it. But secondly, how many times have guys said, I'm sorry? And then like, you know, your wife or girlfriend would be like, you don't even know what you're sorry for. And you're like,
16: that's why I think Danny G brings up a good point. We always say sorry to move on. But actions speak way louder than words. And that's a cliche, but it's true. If Caleb Ferguson really wants to apologize to Bill Miller, he'll make a gesture. He'll do something. Gift him what? I don't know. I was going to say an edible arrangement or something, but again, that's food related. That might not be a good idea.
17: Yeah, something not food.
16: Something not food.
17: But that's thoughtful.
16: Yeah.
17: Like you went out of your way to show your sincerity.
18: But how about a pocket watch?
16: But you know what? For real, like a nice little timepiece to say, yo, man, I'm not just saying it. I'm really sorry. That's that in my character.
15: One last thought on this.
16: And then it becomes a nice story, right?
15: One last thought, though. Are you a fan of a generic apology or no apology? Meaning, like, does he really need to apologize? Like, it was in the moment, but
19: yeah,
15: like,
19: this is worse stuff he said on the gridiron and stuff. Like, guys talk about each other's girlfriends and mamas.
15: Is, like, there are times where, like, someone does something in the pop culture space, right, Sam? An actor, a musician, an athlete, they do something, you know, you're like, ooh, what did they say or what did they do? And then everyone's like,
6: they better apologize. And then the world of idiots
16: are
6: like,
16: forced apologies.
6: Yeah, but then like you see someone put out some BS statement and you're like, do you want that?
19: Or they're like, I'm sorry if I offended you.
6: Oh, you know what you should never tell the woman in your life? I'm sorry you feel that way. Don't say that.
19: I learned from Indiana Jones in the Temple of Doom. He's like, if I have offended you, I am sorry.
6: Yeah. I don't know. It's just, hey, sorry you feel that way.
16: There's a guy that hit us up in our live chat.
6: Yeah.
16: And by the way, what's up? Vince Garcia and Kay Rain and Scott from Air. Everybody chatting up live. We're streaming live. You can watch what you hear at Covino and Rich FSR on YouTube. At Covino and Rich FSR. This guy who calls himself More Forehead says, I am fat. It's true. I've been fat for about 20 years. And I remember every time someone called me fat, I could tell a bunch of stories. So the point is like, yo, sometimes going low isn't really worth it. It sticks with people. It hurts. And I think Caleb Ferguson knows he did that in the moment. I think it is forgivable. Can't take it back. So the only thing you can do is get him a nice Rolex. Agreed. The end.
6: Well, before we get to...
19: Hey, I said pocket watch from Fossil, not a...
6: Fossil. That's definitely... This is on a public scale, yeah, dude. Man,
17: this is ball player money.
19: Yeah, I said Casio pocket watch, not a Rolex.
6: Before we get to Iowa Sam's watch that you can put phone numbers into. Remember that watch as a kid?
19: It's a calculator, too.
16: Casio, man.
6: Before we get into Midweek Major and before we get into some movie portrayals in the world of sports...
16: Can I stop you real quick?
6: Yeah, go ahead.
16: I had a Casio back in the 80s that not only did it store phone numbers, but it had a little speaker in it. And if you hit, let's say I had Sam's phone number in it, if I hit Sam's phone number and held it up to the phone, it would go doot, doot, doot, doot, doot, doot, doot, and it would dial the phone.
6: I don't believe it.
16: Because
6: I think
16: phone,
6: you dreamt that.
16: The phone works on...
6: You dreamt it.
17: No, I think you were a time traveler.
16: Tones.
6: There's no way. You're telling me...
16: 1980-something, my phone...
6: Okay, Barry Goldberg.
16: Dial,
6: it was 1980-something.
16: My watch would dial the phone.
6: There's
19: Can
6: no
19: I,
6: way
19: like,
6: you're
19: look
6: watching...
19: this up? Is it still
16: look
19: like...
16: It
19: a, it's
16: up,
19: on eBay?
16: Bro.
19: What was the brand? Casio?
16: It was a Casio.
6: Can I tell you, this doorknob dreamt it.
16: I think Kron is nodding his head because he knows I'm right. The phone, when you dial the numbers, it doesn't work on what you press. It works on the sound that it makes.
6: So you're telling me if you held the speaker.
16: So if I held the phone up to, and that was the point, you hold
6: boop,
16: the.
6: Boop, boop, boop, boop, boop, boop.
16: Yep. It would dial the actual phone. And it was the coolest thing. Boop, I felt boop, like Inspector
19: boop,
16: Gadget.
19: Boop, boop, yeah, boop, it was an Inspector Gadget.
17: All right. While we research this, you guys, before we wrap the topic, our friend Mo in Tempe wants to weigh in on Bill Miller.
6: What up, Mo?
18: Hey, good afternoon, guys.
6: What's up, buddy?
18: All right, so I got two things happened.
6: Yeah.
18: One, I was not trying to be mean or anything. One time I actually asked my boss's wife if she was pregnant. And she wasn't.
6: Oh, yeah. Oh.
16: That's just an accident, but the worst. Oh,
6: we saw that.
18: Yeah, I know. But
6: we saw that once.
16: Looks like you suffer from foot and mouth disease.
18: Well, I don't work anywhere, so it doesn't matter. But but the second one, I actually told my wife, hey, she asked me what I wanted for dinner. And I said, I'm just a squirrel just trying to get a nut. It's your world, honey. And she took that completely the wrong way.
16: That's funny. That's really funny. And by the way, in today's world of social media and all these keyboard warriors and people that say mean things, my goodness. You know, I really put my life and my heart out there. And I speak from the heart, especially on our Patreon, because we're uncensored and we tell stories and we have more time to do so. When I read like really crappy feedback, I don't take it to heart because life moves on and I don't really care that. But I note it. I remember it. I'm like, if I ever meet this guy in person, he's not my friend.
6: Oh, no, what I note? I note people we've met, like listeners that we've like welcomed to the studio or we've hung out with at a live event. When they write mean stuff on the feedback, I'm like, was nice to your family.
19: I bought you a drink.
16: But it's noted.
6: I bought you a drink and like took pictures with your kids.
16: If I see you at a ball game or whatever, yeah, I'll say hey, but I'll go right to the hot dog stand right after immediately. I'm not hanging with you.
19: If we were keeping everything in context though, like the stuff that's said on Twitter and online in general is so vile, it makes Caleb Ferguson's although hurtful comments look kind
16: vile.
19: Of benign.
16: You're right, Sam.
19: Not
16: it's
19: benign,
16: vile.
19: But much less than they,
16: oh my
19: you know.
16: God, you should
19: but
16: see
19: you said it in person to him or towards him, so it makes it more hurtful.
16: You should see the mean stuff people write on social media.
19: But the
16: that's
19: stuff
16: wild.
19: On social media, you like calling someone fat is like mild on the scale. Yeah,
6: no, of course.
17: That was awkward, though. Like, you saw the look on Miller's face, and he was trying to just stay cool in the moment. But we've all done it where we've said something, and the moment it leaves our lips, we're like, oh, why did I say that?
16: Ferguson yelled that with such fury. It almost blew Bill Miller's hat off.
18: Mm-hmm. Oh,
20: Bill Miller.
16: Now, we have other things to get to. We got Midweek Major. By the way, it is Ozzy Day, so celebrate Ozzy Osbourne. Let's play some Ozzy, Sam, on Ozzy Day. And we got updates from our guy, the Kron, Isaac Lohenkron.
6: Hey, Kron, let me ask you a question.
21: Sure.
6: It's the 80th birthday of an actor today. I'm going to give you a famous quote. You tell me the actor.
21: All right.
6: I'm getting too old for this.
21: It's one of those things where you completely blank on it.
6: Danny
21: you know
6: Glover.
21: It, but you...
19: Danny Dang, Glover. I was going to pull a Lethal Weapon drop.
6: Oh, Lethal Weapon. Danny Glover. Remember him and Mel Gibson?
19: Diplomatic immunity. It's just been revoked.
6: I'm getting too old for this.
21: I love it.
19: Ziggy says that in like two of the three movies.
6: So wait a minute. Former Angels manager? Yeah, he was... Remember he managed the Angels?
21: He did.
6: When Mel Clark was on the team?
21: So let me guess. That was... He's 80. So how old was he?
6: He was like 40 when he said he's getting too old for this stuff.
19: Yeah, he was in the second one. Wasn't he about to retire? And he's like 40 years old.
17: People have made memes about this, that he played an old guy when he was 39.
21: How much of a bummer is that? That
19: we just ready for retirement.
16: Happy birthday, Danny Glover.
21: We realized that he said that, he was younger than all of us.
16: Honestly, now he's suffering from Alzheimer's. So wishing him the best.
21: We do. Well, could have been worse. It could have been Wilford Brimley's birthday.
6: Yep.
21: He was like younger than us when he made Cocoon anyway.
6: That is
21: true. Speaking of cocoons, the Boston Red Sox are in a cocoon of excellence because today they won their 15th consecutive game. They beat the Baltimore Orioles at Fenway 6-3 in game one of a doubleheader. That's the longest winning streak in the majors in 5 years. It also ties a franchise record. Overall, the Red Sox have now won 20 of their last 22 games. They can set the franchise record by winning game two of the doubleheader at 7:10 p.m. Eastern time this evening. The Pittsburgh Pirates scored two runs at the top of the 10th inning for a 5-3 road victory over the Yankees in game one of a doubleheader. Yankees runs coming on a 3-run home run by Ben Rice in the 7th inning, his 30th of the season. The Kansas City Royals edged the San Francisco Giants 5-4 to sweep their 3-game series. The Milwaukee Brewers defeated the New York Mets 4-3. Christian Yelich of Milwaukee, 2 RBI, including what proved to be the game-winning RBI triple in the bottom of the 6th inning. Here's how that sounded on WTMJ.
6: Man,
21: Rich,
6: Rick rolled again.
21: Are you such a desperate Mets fan that you Rick rolled the highlight of them losing?
6: I'm not letting you play it. Like I said, if they won 15 in a row like the Red Sox, they'd still be under 500. But you know what that shows, though? And honestly, I'm a Yankees fan. I do want to applaud the Red Sox winning. Fixes everything, man. So if you're going through a bad streak, you turn it around like the Red Sox. It's like all's forgotten. You ride that momentum. It's really awesome to see, even though I want to see them lose. I think it's incredible what they've done. So thank you, Isaac.
21: Mental note.
6: Sorry about the Rickroll.
21: Change audio system password to something besides 1234. Anyway, going on right now, the Washington Nationals, an 8-0 lead at Colorado, bottom of the 8th inning. Nationals scored 6 in the top of the 7th. The Arizona Diamondbacks leading the Athletics 10-2 in the bottom of the 6th inning. Diamondbacks scored 7 runs in the bottom of the 5th inning. All yours, guys.
6: Thank you, Isaac. And by the way, if the Yankees lose tonight and the Red Sox win, 2.5 games, which is wild.
16: Insane, dude. It really is. Yeah. It's incredible.
6: Oh, boy. All right, listen, we got more Covino and Rich next right here on Fox Sports Radio Wednesday. 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

0: Your head's in the way. Your head's in the way, Rich. Your head's in the way. Move.
1: Big Poppy would agree.
0: Camino and Rich. Big head, Rich. I'm sorry, Rich. I'm sorry. I'm really sorry. I'm going to send you a gift.
1: Big head,
0: life,
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0: Yes. 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
1: All right. Now, coming up, we are going to do Sam's Midweek Major.
0: Yeah.
1: I'm excited because we got a lot to do with that. We're going to talk some movies. But right now, let me tell you about a play of the day. It's time for our Tyrac play of the day. We're talking a lot about the Red Sox. How about your Dodgers, Danny? Not secretly. They're just the best team in baseball. They pulled off a crazy double play to get out of this Philly win. Let's go.
4: Crawford's caught between third and home. The throw to Rushing. He runs down the line, pumps a throw, gives it to Betts. Crawford is tagged. Runner between second and third, Realmuto. He's caught up the bag. He's out at second. And the ball game is over. That's a win for LA.
5: And thank you for some terrible base running.
1: It was bad. I'm really just, I don't quite understand. If you watch the play that you just heard, I think most shocking, why did Realmuto go back to second? Meaning like, When the runner between third and home got in a pickle,
0: you knew
1: he's out. So Realmuto, go to third and just stay there, and you live another at bat.
0: Brain fart, I guess. Maybe I don't know.
1: Just
0: putting the mental and fundamentals.
1: Because when you're caught in between third and home, dead duck like that, you got to admit that's done. You're done.
0: Are you mental? I don't get it either. That was weak.
1: But again, sometimes baseball players.
2: And I think in his head, he thought maybe his teammate could get back to the third base.
0: Yeah. That's the only thing he could have been thinking in that moment.
1: But that was courtesy
0: of AM 570 LA Sports Dodgers Radio Network. 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
1: Man, I tell little kids that when I coach them. I'm like, if there's ever a scenario where someone makes a mistake and there's two kids on one base and someone's there with the ball, both of you stay on the base. Because sometimes everyone will just, they get off and then it's two outs.
2: Yeah, let them have one, not two.
1: Let them have one. And Realmuto, who is a really heads-up player, that was just, and the fact that was the double play, Danny, where your team, think about it, your team's on the brink of like, oh, we're going to come back against the Dodgers.
2: The Dodgers have been waiting for Edwin Diaz, like tapping their feet like this, because, the bullpen, Phillips has just returned from injury, has not looked the greatest, and they escaped that with a W.
0: Now, start thinking about this. Oil up the trumpet. When is he coming back?
2: Could be against the Mets this weekend.
0: Of course. 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Who did the best job with them? Because there is a movie being made about Lou Gehrig, and I'll let you look it up and think about it. But Glenn Powell is playing Lou Gehrig in this movie. And if you picture him in that Yankee hat, you look at his chiseled jaw and you try to imagine. I think he'd play a great Lou Gehrig, and I thought he was charming as Chad Powers.
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24: Today, the Boston Red Sox won their 15th consecutive game. They beat the Baltimore Orioles 6-3 at Fenway Park in Game 1 of a doubleheader. Longest winning streak in the major leagues in 5 years. It also ties a franchise record. Overall, the Red Sox have won 20 of their last 22 games, and they will go for their franchise record 16th win in a row in Game 2 of the doubleheader at 7:10 Eastern. The Pittsburgh Pirates scored 2 runs at the top of the 10th inning for a 5-3 road victory over the Yankees, also in Game 1 of a doubleheader. Second game of that one will begin at 4:05 Eastern.

0: Kansas City Royals edged the San Francisco Giants 5-4 to sweep their three-game series. The Milwaukee Brewers defeated the New York Mets 4-3. Right now, the Arizona Diamondbacks lead the Athletics 14-2 after six innings. Diamondbacks scored seven in the bottom of the fifth, five more in the bottom of the sixth. I'm Isaac Lohenkron.
1: Action. Ladies and gentlemen, here we go. Put your hands together.
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1: Steve Covino.
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1: Rich Davis.
5: 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It's big. 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
8: This is it.
1: Here's Covino and Rich.
9: Wow! All right, welcome back to the show. Hour two of Covino and Rich on Ozzy Day. We're going to celebrate Ozzy Osbourne, some Ozzy this hour. He died a year ago today.
10: That's wild, man.
9: I'm Covino, the original Data from Goonies, because I had slick shoes, and I had the Casio Data Bank DBA 800 phone dialer watch in the 1980s.
10: Do you remember that watch?
9: I was like a little mini Inspector Gadget, bro.
10: It might have been even early 90s. There was that Casio watch where you could store your friends' phone numbers in them.
9: This stored the numbers and dialed the phone. Why are you denying my truth, bro?
10: That's not the one.
9: Don't tell me. I don't care which one you're thinking of. I'm telling you the one I had. That's Rich Davis, the guy that wishes he had my watch. And we be rocking out. Let's go. The Kron is here with your updates. Danny G's here producing.
11: Yay.
9: Danny G knows a good watch. I actually like the Swatch watches, though. Rich had Slime Time. You guys remember
11: There's
9: Slime Time?
11: There's a Swatch store in one of the casinos we've been at in Vegas.
9: Yeah, at
11: New
9: York,
11: New
9: York.
11: We saw a couple nice ones, yeah.
9: And Iowa Sam is here on the ones and twos. Thank you guys for being part of it. Covino and Rich on Fox Sports Radio.
10: Can I give a shout-out to our old pal from ESPN, Gary Streisky?
9: Yeah.
10: From SportsCenter.
9: Gary.
10: Gary's a good dude. He looks like if Covino and I had a baby.
9: He's our love child.
10: What? He really
11: Say
10: does.
11: What now?
10: He looks like if you molded Covino and Rich. By the way, Gary, he does SportsCenter with Randy. They're fantastic.
9: Speaking of sports and Gary, Tim Tebow was at his wedding.
10: Yeah, I saw he did a clip on his Instagram where he went around the wedding and there had been, because he's a big watch guy. He did like a watch check. Yo, how many people at his wedding had Rolexes?
9: It's a status symbol, man. It's a big boy
10: I
9: watch.
10: I don't know. I mean, are you a watch guy?
9: Shut up. I've done a show with you 20 years, my watch guy.
10: Well, I mean, I would think you'd have a sweet watch by now.
9: I just
10: then.
9: Don't have
10: You have the money.
9: A
10: you
9: Rolex,
10: still watch, but you just don't
9: But I got a bunch
10: it.
9: Of watches.
12: You got a G-Shock, bro?
11: Covino's like me. We have a couple of watches that are like $500.
9: Yeah, I'm always, but, exactly.
11: Yeah, but then don't really wear them because you're like scared you're going to scratch the front.
9: This
11: the
9: right
11: face.
9: Here, this is a Michael Kors. Like, I got a bunch of nice Nixons and like intermediate
10: yeah, but,
9: watches.
10: But what
9: that
10: I'm saying
9: proud
10: is,
9: of.
10: If you were a watch guy, you'd have nice watches.
9: I have nice watches. No, I'm not into spending lots of money on my watches.
11: Yeah. You need a multi-million dollars annual salary, no, Rich, to really get a watch.
9: I'm a watch guy in the sense that I'm always looking at nice Rolexes. Does that count?
10: He has the money to buy Rolexes. He just doesn't spend it on the Rolexes. He does other things. This guy's.
9: I'm waiting for that Dan Patrick money. Then I'll have a few of them. How about that? I'll put it in my contract bonus. We're broadcasting live from Fox Sports Radio
10: you wanted
9: studios.
10: A fish tank instead.
12: Must be paying watches.
9: I want a sign outside the building and a sweet watch. You know who has nice watches, Danny G?
11: Okay.
9: When I was in Japan, you know who's got some nice ones? I mean, you can buy them anywhere, but Shohei Ohtani has that deal with Seiko. 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So this hour, like we said, some Aussie, but we'll talk some movies and midweek major with Sammy Sweetheart. He's got the biggest stories in sports and pop culture. We decide, are they midweek or major? We do that every Wednesday.
10: Now, I get it. It's a time of the year where World Cup's over, NBA's over, hockey's over.
9: Quarterback's on Netflix.
10: We're getting ready for football.
11: Rich, you still haven't started quarterback, have you?
10: Oh, I'm glad you said that because it goes along with my theory right now. You know, sometimes I went to Target the other day. I was at the mall with my daughter. And by the way, kids' clothes, like you go to, you bring your young daughter to Justice and Abercrombie Kids. Like, clothes are expensive.
9: What were you doing at Target, bro? Watch shopping?
12: Getting a G-Shock.
10: So I'm going around the mall with my kid and gets to get a little pretzel, get a Jamba Juice. And I'm walking around the mall and there's a Target in the mall. So I head into the Target and hold on a second. You made me forget my total thought.
9: Me?
10: I'm sitting here listening.
9: I'm like, there's never really a moments of dull air, dull or dead air on this show. And Rich just goes blank and that's like never happens.
10: What did I do? I'm sitting here listening. You really, like, I'll gather it in 10 seconds, but you, like, you
9: was it when I turned around and did this?
10: Sam, made those faces at you?
11: Sam, was it Gottlieb who used to have some long pauses?
9: Yeah, Doug would kind of be turning the page in his brain, and he'd be like, and,
10: Okay, Rich went to Target. But that happened to us the other day. We were interviewing Henry Winkler, not to name drop. He was telling a great story, but he's also 80. In the middle of the story, he's like, you know what, guys? I forgot what I was saying, and you'll never believe I forgot what I was
9: saying. Was he wearing a blanket while you guys were doing an interview?
10: You know, Rich and I and Spot, our video producer, have a discrepancy about this. I thought it was the inside lining of his jacket.
9: Yeah.
10: And Spot is saying, no, he had some sort of like large oversized scarf and he used like it like Afghan? A blanket, like a little blanket.
9: Yeah. I remembered where I was. I remembered.
11: All right, see that helped jog your memory. Yeah,
10: by the way, if you want to see some of those Winkler clips, they're on our Instagram story at Covino and Rich.
11: We got Rich across the street.
10: Sometimes, I'll be honest, you can do a radio show every day for decades of your life. Once in a blue moon, you'll be like, where? You see how he blamed me?
9: Where was I going?
10: I can blame you because you or Sam said something that distracted me. I'm like a squirrel. I'm like a dog. Squirrel!
9: That's the worst on radio. That's like a paralyzing feeling.
10: Rich is like a squirrel because he got a mouthful of nuts. It's a good one, bro.
9: Yeah, buddy. Yeah. Take that. So, you forgot again, didn't you?
10: Where was I?
9: No.
11: Back to the expensive kids' clothes.
10: So
9: you're at Target.
10: I'm at the mall with my kids, and Target's in the mall, so we hop in there.
11: You got a pretzel.
10: Would you believe they already have some Halloween stuff on display? There's some, like, I saw some, like, kids' T-shirts and pajamas that were Halloween-themed. And much like, that was my dumb analogy. I went all that way just to tell you. People that are decorating already, like, oh, the Halloween and back-to-school stuff's out. Yeah. I feel that way about the NFL right now. Like, I so badly love football. Nothing excites me more than knowing my Sundays are filled up with the NFL. Monday nights, Thursday nights. Danny, when football season's here, it's our show's awesome.
11: Yeah.
10: We love football. You're Raiders. I'm Niners. We battle. We have some great conversations.
11: Oh, our show is hardcore NFL.
10: Like, NFL, as I was saying, we'll point out in Midweek Major, there's a stat about the NFL, I believe, that
9: it changes life.
10: It changes your habits. But I almost feel like talking about football right now in July, I feel like it's the same as...
9: like watching a scary movie during the day.
10: I feel like it's the same as buying a Halloween shirt at Target.
11: Oh, right, I'd now rather hear stories about Target.
10: No, because like I'm watching, you know, ESPN and Fox Sports and all these things.
11: Yeah, I hate the forced questions. Like, will May have a sophomore, a Super Bowl slump?
10: Yeah, like in July, we're talking
11: Super Bowl
10: about
11: hangover.
10: And again,
9: I saw that.
11: Yeah,
9: people are talking about.
10: And
9: that.
10: Again, I don't want. This is no knock or diss on their shows, but is Drake May going to have a sophomore Super Bowl slump year? Or not a sophomore.
11: Yeah,
10: is he going to have a
11: Super Bowl hangover?
10: Yeah, to me, like, we're talking about that in July. Like, I don't know. So to me, I so badly want to talk about my 49ers, but I feel like it would be like buying a Halloween shirt now at Target. That's my analogy, because there's a part of me that's like, yo, I want to talk about Mike Evans. I want to talk about how the 49ers are healthy and how, yo, well, is their window still open?
11: It depends how much you and the people around you love Halloween.
9: You could still watch quarterback.
10: I know, but there's
11: really
10: a part.
11: Yeah, because it's not too early for the show quarterback.
10: It's why I watched The Hawk.
9: It's about last season.
10: And again, you guys think I'm in cahoots. You think Will Ferrell's paying me.
11: We don't think. We know.
10: I watched all 10 episodes.
11: It's like how Apple TV used to pay you.
10: All 10 episodes, I thought it was really watchable. I'm not saying it was the greatest. I think critics were really tough
11: so
10: on it.
11: It's so bad. It's so bad. I'm sorry. I'm just being honest.
9: I know what it sounds like. It sounds like a show that I should watch on my own before I fall asleep because it's something the girlfriend or wife don't want.
10: My wife thought it was funny. He's a golfer. The greatest golfer in the world.
9: Yeah, it sounds like I'm sure your wife loved it. Just like she loves watching the Mets with you.
10: She doesn't love the Mets? Damn. But no, so my point is, quarterback Danny, all that conversation was for me to just tell you, I so badly want to watch quarterback, but I feel like watching quarterback, talking about my 49ers, talking about Mendoza and Kirk Cousins and Covino, talking about, scatter boom backflipping. Is he going to have a comeback year? And what's Jackson Dart? Like, to me,

0: a year.
1: No,
0: This
1: I
0: is not,
1: know.
0: it's not like it's one of those sports where you have to be right
1: I do
0: before
1: get
0: it
1: though.
0: To talk
1: Danny
0: about
1: G,
0: it.
1: I saw exactly what you saw at the Drake May conversation. They
0: yeah.
1: were doing that on FS1.
0: The moment the World
1: and
0: Cup was over.
1: I was like, man, I don't know about that. Hey, I don't even want to hear about that right now.
2: Two pros and a cup of Joe, and especially Jonas Knox, will find a way to talk about the NFL any time of the year. Jonas Knox is a professional at finding an NFL thread.
1: Oh,
2: or
1: it's like Mr. Taylor Swift. He'll find any way to bring it up.
2: He'll find a way to talk to the NFL. And it, you know what? It always hits.
3: And,
2: it's like,
3: and
2: okay.
3: By the way, it's no knock on Jonas or Nick Wright or anyone. But to me, I'm not saying it's cheap. I'm just saying, I don't know. Like, it's like your mood, right? Like, are you in a Christmas mood in September when they start putting stuff out?
1: Or
3: are
1: you
3: in a
1: football? We gave every analogy.
3: Yeah,
1: perfect.
3: Like when you go to the beach and you got your flip-flops on, you really think about NFL football?
2: There's stores like CVS and Walgreens who put out stuff so early. I have a buddy who works in stores like that all the time. He's like a consultant. He said Ghirardelli, the chocolate brand, asked him before the 4th of July to start putting Halloween stuff out in certain stores. And it's like, we haven't even gotten to the 4th of July. Then they do this with Christmas, even before Halloween has come and gone. Yeah. They're like, oh, here's some Christmas stuff. And you're like, I guess that's just what they do to make
3: money.
2: So
3: that's my way of saying that.
2: It's kind of
3: maddening. That's my way of saying that I'm buying in and starting tonight, I'm going to watch quarterback.
0: Wait, you said this yesterday in our pre-show meeting.
3: But I finished Hawk. I had to finish the Hawk because I'm the one guy that's watching it and loving it. So Will Ferrell, I hope you hear that.
0: As far as the football topics on our show, when we get to the Hall of Fame game, and you actually see football on TV, then your state of mind will change?
3: Of course. The minute I see game one in the preseason, I'm locked in and all I'm going to be thinking about is the NFL.
0: Well, I ask because some people don't like preseason football.
1: You know when it really kicks in too, Danny G? Like you'll throw in a big NFL question on Last One Standing or something like that. It's like my mindset is so on baseball and things that are right now. I'm like, oh my God, I forget everything that happened just a few months ago.
0: There was actually an NFL category in yesterday's game, but we didn't get to it because the caller swept the first.
1: But
0: two
1: even that feels
0: categories.
1: Out of place. I'm like, oh my God, I can't think of anything.
3: And you almost got to remember like, wait, who? There's certain players that I got to remind myself, like, where are they?
1: Yeah, I had to remind Rich where Joey Flacco played this year.
0: Would you rather hear about Drake May right now on TV or radio or LeBron James?
3: LeBron James is more intriguing to me in this moment. And
1: by the way, there's a LeBron James update in Midweek Major.
3: So you know what? How about this? We're going to get to Sam early on Midweek Major. So hang tight. That's coming up next. Sam, we're going to give you like a good 15, 20 minutes.
2: I'm still putting the finishing touches.
1: And we still got to talk movies.
3: And we'll talk some movies. All that coming up. Kavino and Rich, a real fun Wednesday show. And again, love the NFL more than anything. And we'll, you know, Sam has the numbers in Midweek Major to prove how we all love the NFL. But to me, NFL in July is like decorating for Christmas in September. The end. Ta-da. Bam.
0: Remember really quick, though, what Covino and I said yesterday in that pre-show meeting. Once we got into the middle of this quarterback show, we were both like, man, I forgot how exciting some of these divisional races were at the end of the season.
1: It really
0: last year.
1: Is great.
3: And can I tell you, though, I'm more of a fan of quarterback and receiver on Netflix than I am of Hard Knocks. I've always been more of I've really been drawn to quarterback and receiver. Hard Knocks, I'm like, I'll watch some seasons.
0: There's going to be a preseason version of Hard Knocks
3: with the Seahawks.
0: With the Seahawks.
3: Now, here's the thing, Danny. The only advantage I think Hard Knocks has is you don't know what happens. You watch
0: and
3: receiver.
0: They have the voice, too.
3: You watch receiver and quarterback. And, like, the sad reality is, like, you were saying you went in and you're like, oh, I'm watching Jaden Daniels and I know he's going to get hurt.
1: Yeah, you already know what's going to happen.
3: Like when I watch receiver and Kittle and Debo are on it, I'm like, oh, they're going to really be sad when they lose the Super Bowl. Like, you know the ending of the story where Hard Knocks is sort of more
1: what's to come.
3: What's happening.
1: Right.
3: What's happening. So
0: what's to come. And you enjoy. Get Liv Schreiber.
3: Yeah, and you get that voice of God. All right, we got more Kavino on Rich. Sam's got Midweek Major. Thanks for hanging. A CNR Wednesday show. Let's go.
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8: Good one, Sam. Mr. Sam with the Mr. Crowley on Ozzy Day. A year ago today, Ozzy passed away. Just 2 weeks after his final bow, his final performance, when he reunited with Black Sabbath at the final show in Birmingham.
9: I remember that was a big show.
8: Oh, yeah, it was awesome.
9: You know what also happened about a year ago? Totally what? Not as important as the loss of Ozzy. Can you believe a year has passed? Just a little timestamp. Remember the CEO that cheated at the Coldplay concert?
8: Why would you even bring that up?
9: Can you believe a year has
8: passed?
9: While
8: we celebrate Ozzy.
9: I'm just saying, a year.
8: Who cares about that, jabroni?
10: Guess my brain flushed that out.
8: Yeah.
10: But I do remember.
8: Celebrating Ozzy.
10: Yeah.
8: Screw Rich. That guy.
10: Big head.
8: Get him, Rich. Thank you, Sam. But I'll be celebrating Ozzy more on Sirius XM Turbo 41 tonight if you want to join me. But play some Ozzy, tell a story. You know, Jack Osborne said, all I want, I guess, as it's been a tough year, is to share a story about my dad. And, you know, quickly, I remember, and I just posted a picture about it on my IG story. At Steve Covino, I posted a picture. I used my lunch break one time in New York City to go to a signing. Ozzy Osborne was there, and it was such an honor to meet him. And if you look at the picture now, it's a Polaroid from like 1998, and it looks like I'm with a wax figure from Madame Tussauds, but it's really Ozzy. And I had a chance to meet him, and I ended up working for him all those years later. I'm still on Ozzy's Boneyard on Sirius XM, but hey.
10: That was a year ago? His passing was a year ago?
8: It was a year ago today.
10: Feels like it happened like 5 months ago.
8: And he had a major, major influence on the rock music we know and love today. So anyway, Covino and Rich on Fox Sports Radio. We celebrate on Ozzy's behalf.
9: You know what? He revolutionized. You could laugh at it, but he revolutionized reality TV. The Osbournes.
8: It's true.
9: Him and Sharon. Oh, no, it's true, Sharon! Yeah. Like that TV show was just the first of many to follow around celebrities.
8: But
9: and
8: that's what's wild
9: athletes
8: about him.
9: And,
8: you mean the Prince of Darkness was a charming and funny family man, too, that entertained us and brought us into his family life.
9: That was
8: know?
9: Like 25 years ago, the Osbournes.
8: Crazy,
9: almost.
8: Right?
9: Almost 25 years ago, that show was on MTV. And if you don't tell me that paved the way for all the other reality shows.
8: No doubt. So we're live from the Fox Sports Radio studio. Again, you want to see that picture I was talking about, at Steve Covino. But we're also at Covino and Rich and at Fox Sports Radio on social media. And we still got to talk movies.
9: Okay, we'll get to that. But
8: we'll get
9: Sam
8: to that.
9: Has a very intense midweek major. Let's do it.
3: Covino and Rich gets you over the middle of the week with Midweek Major.
11: Ooh, I love that.
3: We throw sports and pop culture headlines and topics at the fellas, and it's like the kids say.
12: That's so mid. Week definitely major.
3: CNR scoring. midweek major.
12: Yeah. Usually I'm in a rush because we're in a rush. Feel like we have way too much time on the clock for Sammy today.
9: I love it.
12: You hear the horns, so you know you've made it to the middle of the week. And before we get to Iowa Samuel, we roll the two big red love dice to see who gets first take.
9: Ah, Covino won. 9-8, bro. Let's go.
12: All right. That means Covino gets to go first. And now, the most famous person besides Brian Bell of Weezer from Iowa City, Iowa, Iowa Sam.
10: Ah, thank you, guys. Got a stack of stories here. I'm sure we have time to get to them all. Guys, Sophie Cunningham of the Indiana Fever, made famous for many things. Arby's, being an enforcer, a spark off the bench, being stunning, and yeah, also her infamous point.
4: Woo!
10: Yes, the pointing meme. We found out recently via Sirit Sohi, who covers the WNBA for The Ringer, that the WNBA cannot make money off Sophie's point. According to the union of the WNBA, the league cannot monetize, quote, confrontation-coded moments, unquote. It's considered, quote, derogatory. As some of you may remember, Sophie pointed at the Mercury's Dewana Bonner during a game in June, and her iconic gesture was born. The good news, though, guys, Sophie herself can make money off her moment. I guess everyone wins here, midweek or major.
8: I think it's major. It's major, yeah, for major. Sophie Cunningham. I think she's really living in the moment. She's seizing the moment. I think good for her. We saw her at UFC. She was there holding the ring card. She asked Dana White if she could be part of it. And he's like, yeah, go out there. And she was really just relishing in that moment. I hope she capitalizes off it. I assume it's probably a t-shirt already, and I hope she cashes in. But it does make sense. I understand why the league can't capitalize off of it.
9: Because it's a, quote, confrontational moment. Listen, get in their own way. This is major.
13: Definitely major.
9: And I love how it favors Sophie Cunningham, because you know why? I love that because of the circumstances, the WNBA, they're working against themselves again. They're not going to make money off of this. I would buy something for myself or my daughter with a little Sophie Cunningham point.
8: It's hot.
9: I love that she is going to get the money and not that weak-ass league that stood up Dan Patrick.
8: And she's a badass. I agree with everything Rich said.
9: WNBA, worst-run organization. Take every penny, Sophie Cunningham.
10: I think it would be an injustice if she couldn't make any money off it, so it's good that she can.
9: It's the opposite of how college sports used to be. Remember how, like, you see the Johnny Manziel documentary, and he made no money. He had to, like, secretly be signing autographs and stuff. I love that she's making the money.
8: How is she making money, though? I haven't seen anything out there. I mean, I see a lot of memes and things on social media, but like,
9: I'm sure there's
8: mugs
9: something
8: and stuff. Like,
9: mugs.
8: What are people buying? I don't know, but I hope she cashes in.
10: I think I saw an AI image of, and I told you guys this, like, her pointing made into a foam finger that you can wear. And I'm like, is that available yet?
8: I love
10: and
8: that.
10: Please, in the end of the universe, make that actually a product.
8: She's a badass. You know, it is a cool t-shirt. I like it. I would rock it.
10: All right, pressing on. Bleacher Report tweeted out a few hours ago that according to Cleveland sports reporter Andy Baskin, LeBron is, quote, irritated with NBA commissioner Adam Silver because Silver wants a decision on where LeBron plans to play next year. According to Baskin and this tweet, James's camp was, quote, ready to make an announcement, unquote, last week, but decided to clam up and wait on the announcement. Is this punishment for Silver being pushy, midweek or major?
8: Sounds like a little pushback. It's major.
13: Definitely major.
8: Because the world is waiting for this stupid announcement, and it does get annoying. And it's so opposite. It goes to show you how backwards LeBron is behaving lately. He's irritated at Adam Silver. Silver can't make the NBA schedule without his announcement. Players don't know where they're going to play because of LeBron's announcement. There's other free agents out there trying to figure out where they're going to be. But LeBron is irritated. No, Silver should be irritated with LeBron.
10: I agree with
8: this.
10: That
8: whole thing is upside down. We're living in the upside down.
10: Everything's in a screeching halt.
8: LeBron has no right to be irritated with anybody but himself.
9: LeBron, yo, Team LeBron, major story.
8: Are you serious? LeBron is irritated with the league?
9: He should not have to pace his decision based on other players or Adam Silver. To Rob Parker,
8: he's not bigger than the league, dude.
9: Well, then make the schedule, Adam Silver. I heard Rob Parker yesterday. I saw a clip from The Odd Couple where Rob was saying how, you know, the NBA, while LeBron is a, you know, once in a generation superstar, you can make the schedule, man. Fit in some holiday games. Take some guesses. It's not like he could end up on one of 30 whatever teams. It's going
12: to... Yeah, like, put the four teams we think he's going to go to in some primetime spots.
9: Yeah,
8: no, but it's pushback because he knows Or
4: you
8: does
4: think,
8: he?
4: Yes, he does. You think he doesn't know? He knows.
8: Then why don't
4: he's
8: you
4: just
8: guess?
4: Milking it. Hot so, shot? Of course, the NBA's irritated.
8: I don't know. Make the Sixers Warriors Christmas Day. And you get now you got a 50% chance, right? LeBron's of like one of those two.
4: LeBron, you put that in context. LeBron's irritated because everybody wants to know. Sorry to irritate you, LeBron. He knows. Tell everybody.
8: Guess what? Some people don't like their decisions being rushed. I know you. You're the type of guy that you don't make quick decisions. You go to, like, when you get a new car. Remember when Camino got a new car? You went to 10 different car dealerships.
4: I'm sorry.
8: You went down to San Diego.
4: Car decision.
8: You went to Temecula.
4: Affect
8: you went
4: anybody up to else?
8: Yeah, but I'm saying some people don't make decisions quickly. He's earned it, dude.
4: Yeah, thanks to the NBA.
8: Keep it in your pants. That makes no sense. Adam Silver, relax.
12: Say what now?
8: Adam Silver doesn't need to keep in his pants. That makes no sense. Or does he?
4: I mean, it's major, though. It's major. Yeah.
8: All right, go on. Next one, Sam.
10: All right.
8: Keep it in your pants, Adam Silver.
10: Sportico's Kurt Badenhausen reported that the NFL had gross national revenue of roughly $14.5 billion for the 2025 season. It represented a larger amount than the combined total for all NBA, MLB, and NHL teams from central revenue, per Badenhausen. Each of the NFL's 32 teams had gross revenue of over $450 million last season, according to Kurt. For the 2024 season, the NFL brought in $13.8 billion in national revenue. NFL, does it stand for nice financial landslide, midweek or major?
8: Ooh,
4: very major. It puts it in perspective how definitely massive major and mammoth the NFL is compared to all the other sports. And we were just talking about it. You know, you want to already dive into the NFL, but it's July. And the world, America, I should say, not the world. America revolves their whole life and schedule around the NFL, and it's massive. But it's all relative to the size of your steeple. It's all perspective, too, because I'd like to see those World Cup numbers in comparison to the NFL.
8: Well, I think it's major.
13: Definitely major.
8: It's just a reminder, when we speculate what's king in the United States, yeah, I get your World Cup. Whoop-a-doo! Once every 4 years, it was a global thing. I get it. No one's doubting the World Cup's popularity. But here in the States, year to year, we talk about how, Danny, we were saying before how we're already thinking about talking about the NFL. It's July. There's a reason, though. There's a reason why the NFL Network and
4: NFL's king
8: and Amazon and Netflix and everyone wants to get in on this because it is king. It made
4: it
8: more. Get that. Listen to that again. It made more than the other three major sports combined. Yeah. You know, I used to think that the best investment ever, and it still might be. Remember George Steinbrenner bought the Yankees for $10 million in the 70s? Mm-hmm. And I remember thinking, like, oh, my God, that might be the greatest investment of all time. It's starting to look pretty wild that Jerry Jones in 1989 bought the Cowboys for $140 million because do you hear the annual revenue per team? It's unbelievable. So yeah. The NFL, it's and it's only getting bigger. What do we say, Danny? In a couple of years, it's going to be 18 games. It's going to be international even more so. NFL moneymaker. I love it, Sam.
10: Like the World Cup, I heard in one of Steve DeSager's reports, one of our FSR update anchors here, he said that between Telemundo and Fox, 60-some million, like 66 million people watch the World Cup here, or like through Fox and wow. Telemundo. But I think I heard something like that, like 2 billion people worldwide watch
4: yeah,
10: the World
4: billions.
10: Cup.
4: Yeah, billions. That's next level.
10: It's like a quarter of Earth's population.
8: That's why, didn't the goalkeeper on Cape Verde, like, because he did something cool, got 50 million followers
4: yeah,
8: overnight.
4: He was shutting down Spain. He went from 50,000 followers to like 20 million.
10: Same with Erling Haaland. He went from followers on Twitter and below a million to like now he's 13 million.
4: When you put it in perspective, that's what I'm saying. Like, great for the NFL here, but like Patrick Mahomes has 12 million followers on social media. These guys have like hundreds of millions of followers on social media. Yeah. It's really a different ball game, pun intended.
12: Yeah, and Rich, last year, the Cowboys were valued at $13 billion.
8: That's insane.
12: Yeah.
8: Man.
12: And how much did Jones buy him for?
8: $140 million.
4: Which is also why you got to pay those cheerleaders, bro. and they're getting paid now.
10: About time.
4: Yep.
10: All right, pressing on. We got time left for a few more stories.
4: Yeah, let's do it.
10: Sadly, guys, we've been hearing lately about more belt tightening at ESPN. We've read about longtime personalities like Carl Ravitch being laid off, who covered baseball and called games for ESPN for 33 years. Also, former NFL quarterback Cam Newton was let go, among others. One of the more bizarre stories coming from these layoffs is how former NFL player and ESPN football analyst Ryan Clark was let go. FS1's very own Nick Wright weighed in saying this on his podcast Tuesday morning, quote, "There needs to be better informational security when it comes to layoffs, to where the information does not leak so much that you feel like your best option is to let someone know they're being let go while they're on the air in a commercial break.
9: Yeah.
8: Ooh, yikes.
10: Yeah, it got leaked out that he was being let go. He found out before they even wanted to tell him the next day. ESPN sloppy layoffs, one of them at least, midweek or major.
8: Oh, very major.
13: Definitely major.
8: No one wants to find out that way. But then again, finding out anyway always sucks. And Rich and I were victims of that circumstance years ago at ESPN, COVID budgets and things like that. I think the most unfortunate part about this whole story is, well, everybody, legends, Carl Ravage losing their job after all those years. Yeah. Grew up watching that dude, but people turning this Ryan Clark thing into a race-related thing when, honestly, from experience, dude, it's all about numbers, it's all about budgets, and it's all about, are you making the company money? And guess what? Pat McAfee is.
9: And so is Stephen A. Smith. So.
8: Yeah, exactly.
9: And listen, there's people of all ethnicities that were part of that layoff. Ryan Clark, just a polarizing guy. But Sam, it was sloppy, right? And I was telling you off the air earlier, there's no more awkward feeling, no matter where you work. And I think we all been there where you know someone's gonna get let go. And if you're not really close to them, it's not your position to let them know. Like,
8: yeah,
9: Sam,
8: but you gotta remember this, Rich. When we got let go at ESPN, we got let go by the guy that actually hired us. And we forever respect that. Because he was man enough to give us that call, you know? So there are better ways to find out.
9: It's a weird scenario because information floats around there before it gets to the person. Like Sam, I said to you earlier off the air, if I found out Sam was getting fired, I would pull you aside ahead of time and be like, yo, Sam, I heard this.
10: What do you know?
9: I respect you enough to tell you.
10: What do you know, Rich?
9: But if it was like some ancillary person here at Fox and I found out, yeah, they're getting cut. It's not my,
10: hands off.
9: I have to, you just awkwardly have to like, oh, it's going to happen, isn't it?
8: We got to say this though, to make it clear. They're saying, allegedly, Ryan Clark was told in the middle of NFL Live because the story was about to leak on social media, and they'd rather him find out from them than reading it on social media. And so that's why it happened so abruptly.
9: But
8: they got to be better on how these things get leaked out.
9: You know what? Layoffs are never good for anyone in any industry, but the people that got let go, I feel like all of them will find a landing spot all the people, someone's going to want Cam Newton to talk football. Ryan Clark's polarizing personality will find themselves somewhere, and someone's going to want Carl Ravage to call sports. So they'll be fine.
10: Ryan Clark worked his way up at ESPN. Like, I read that he was like operating the Telestrator or something, and then he started working on SportsCenter with Scott Van Pelt, and he just worked his way up, and I know people have varying opinions about him, but guy was there for 11 years, and you know, it's just the information was leaked to an outlet, and then ESPN found out about that. They wanted to beat it
8: Rich
10: to the punch.
8: Rich is right, though. Rich is right.
10: That's
8: he will be fine.
10: Yeah,
8: he'll be fine.
10: I'm sure he's got a good deal, and he'll be paid.
8: He was
10: out
8: making
10: stuff,
8: $2 million a year. Yeah. Like I said, I'm sure they're just trying to cut some of that budget, and he'll end up somewhere else doing better, probably.
12: Speaking of layoffs in sports, really quick, how about the Miami Heat social media guy or gal who accidentally posted that LeBron intro?
9: I didn't see this.
12: What? Was the Miami Heat?
9: Wait, was this years ago or?
12: No, this was the news that broke last night.
9: They made a LeBron intro as if they got him?
12: Yeah.
10: Like a template?
12: Yeah.
10: Like they were like getting ready.
12: Ilo will tell us all about it.
14: They you know how when there's a future event on YouTube, there's a link, upcoming event starts in X number of days. They put a full YouTube page with a link, LeBron James introductory press conference, Miami Heat, July 27th. They actually put it live up on the Miami Heat's YouTube page.
9: Major.
12: It's in our group chat, Rich.
10: Major.
9: I must have missed that. Sorry.
12: The story I sent you was because I think it was an NHL team where they made a joke about it, and they pretended like they leaked LeBron was going to join their NHL team.
9: Damn. All right. Well,
8: I saw that too. Late press conference.
10: One more?
9: Yeah.
12: Oh, really quick, Rich. Yeah, yeah. I was just going to follow up on the LeBron thing. Some people think that if it truly was a leak and innocent accidentally posted, testing out the meta or whatever, that what was I going to say about it?
10: Danny G's having
8: but it was the Winnipeg Jets that parodied the whole Heat thing.
12: Well, the date is what people are paying attention to on this. Does that mean the Heat know LeBron's going to make his announcement next Monday?
9: See, Adam, I like that.
10: Hey, Adam Silver, you listening? Don't be so pushy.
9: Yeah,
10: let things breathe. They'll come in time.
9: All right. Well, thank you, Iowa Sam.
10: Oh, do I can do one more?
9: Let's do one more. Yeah, Ilo could wait. Look,
10: maybe. I'm sorry, Ilo.
9: Make Ilo wait.
10: I don't want to be late here, but TMZ Sports is saying that they've learned of ongoing conversations between Tom Brady and WWE, World Wrestling Entertainment, that Brady might actually take to the ring at some point and wrestle. You've been seeing all this Logan Paul and Tom Brady stuff, the smacking and the flipping off at the World Cup. So if Tom Brady got in the ring and actually wrestled, like with his shirt off or in some weird spandex, midweek or major?
8: You know, I liked what Ben Maller had to say. It's major. Anything definitely Tom Brady major. Related is major. He doesn't need this. His brand represents elite, and this is sort of silly. It appears and feels to be a little beneath him, but it's his legacy, and if he's having fun doing it. Ben Maller said, it's not that he's ruining his legacy. He's reinventing himself. And I think that's maybe a fun way to look at it. And guess what? It's an easy payday for TB12.
9: And it's but how much money does he need? It's Tom Brady. I think it's fun. I think it is funny to think he is going to have to pick out what type of spandex to wear.
8: Right.
9: He's going to wear little trunks, long shorts. What is he? He's going to do John Cena jean shorts?
8: No, like one strap, like King Kong Bundy.
9: Yeah. Like no, Andre had one strap.
8: Didn't King Kong Bundy too?
9: No, King Kong Bundy two straps.
8: Oh, yeah, one strap like Andre. There you go.
9: Well, let's go to Ilo for an update. Ilo, I picture you in spandex often. How are you, bud?
14: Well, you're actually not just using your imagination. No,
8: I picture
14: you know
8: Lohan
14: I mean.
8: Cron. I picture you in that slim good body, like one piece bodysuit.
9: Like,
8: where do you see
14: like
8: the body
14: from
8: parts?
14: Borat? From
8: no,
14: Borat?
8: Like you see the body parts inside.
14: Oh, right. Yes.
9: You picture him in like a spandex suit, like one of those guys that runs in the outfield of a baseball stadium, like the Flash or something. What's up, Ilo?
8: Dad, I'm sorry, Ilo.
14: Mental note. Use HR anonymous reporting system. No, I'm actually quite flattered. Thank you very much. I'll be puffing up with flattery for the rest of the day, as are fans of the Boston Red Sox. How about that segue? They won their 15th consecutive game, defeating the Baltimore Orioles 6-3 at Fenway in game one of a doubleheader. Longest winning streak in the major leagues in 5 years. Also ties a franchise record. They can break the franchise record. Get win number 16 in a row in game two of the doubleheader half an hour from now. The Pittsburgh Pirates scoring two in the top of the 10th for a 5-3 road victory over the Yankees in game one of a doubleheader. Second game of that doubleheader gets underway at the top of the hour. Kansas City Royals edge the San Francisco Giants 5-4, sweeping their three-game series. Sal Stewart's go-ahead three-run home run in the seventh gave the Cincinnati Reds a 5-3 victory at Seattle. The Washington Nationals scored six runs in the seventh inning of an 8-0 win at Colorado. The Arizona Diamondbacks said that's nothing. They scored seven runs in the fifth inning, five more in the sixth inning of their game against the Athletics, which they lead 15-4 in the top half of the ninth inning at Arizona. Finally, in college football, Florida head coach John Summerall was speaking at an SEC Media Day press conference today when a reporter's cell phone had the audacity to go off. Summerall was not amused.
15: You'd be kicked out of our team meeting. I swear. Like, you're lucky I'm not going to throw this freaking podium right now. It drives me crazy. Ooh.
14: Yes, nothing like a college football coach raging over something that's totally trivial, along with sniveling other reporters laughing pathetically in the background.
9: Yes.
14: To remind you that the season is near. I'm going to kill you!
9: Thank you. Isaac Lohengrin, so you're the man. Thank you, Ilo. Isaac. Hey, listen, someone that was also embarrassed today, before we get out of here, we have to talk about John Harbaugh's speech to the Giants. We'll do that next, right here on Covino and Rich.
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9: What defines a dad bod?
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1: Dude, we are running out of time, but something that we got to talk about just for a minute at least.
0: Well, you know what we'll do though, Rich? The movie stuff we'll do on Old School and 50 Hits tomorrow.
1: I totally forgot. We had no chance of getting to that today.
0: Yeah, Old School and 50 Hits. We reminisce and throw it back on a Thursday. We'll talk some sports movies tomorrow on the show.
1: Perfect. John Harbaugh.
0: Yeah.
1: Had his like first meeting with the team. And first, there's two observations. Number one, he sounds like Joe Biden. And number two,
2: like 20 years ago.
1: He sounds like
2: more lucid
1: Joe Biden. And number two, it comes across as cringy. I'm having a lot of my friends on the East Coast Giants fans be like, oh, that's not what we expected. Take a listen to the first like 30 seconds of John Harbaugh addressing the Giants. Have you heard this yet? Yeah. It is weird.
3: Welcome, man. Good to see everybody here. You excited?
4: Yes, sir. Yeah,
3: a little nervous.
1: Can you start again? Can you start again? Start it again, because the first beginning sounds so much like Joe Biden.
3: Welcome, man. Good to see everybody here. You excited?
4: Yes, sir. Yeah,
3: a little nervous?
4: Nope.
3: Huh? A little nervous? A little nervous, man. Nervous? Excited nervous, you know? Nervous like you're full of game almost, Mason. Give this thing kick off. We're standing up here in front of the New York Giants. The New York Giants.
1: Yeah.
3: This is a New York Giants sitting in this room. The New York Giants. Wow. It's an honor. It's an honor to stand in front of this room right now.
1: Well,
3: I know
1: his
3: coach back there feel the same.
1: You can stop
2: football
1: it there.
2: Giants, man.
5: Yeah. Sounds
2: that
5: like
2: three times.
5: Yeah, it sounds like John Gruden wrote the script for him.
1: Let me tell you,
2: but it wasn't delivered like Gruden would.
5: No,
1: and this has no reflection of how great he's probably going to be for the New York Football Giants. But that was a very weird first 30 seconds of a. Hey team, we're all officially together and I'm addressing everyone.
2: Are you nervous? Everyone's like, no, not really. He's like, are you nervous? New York Giants.
1: Sounds like Joe Biden, and he keeps saying New York Giants over and over.
2: He's like, whispers it, New York Giants.
5: That's what's weird. He asks a couple of questions and the team, nobody responds.
0: Yeah, that is true. Yeah.
1: But he does. Hey man. One more time at the very beginning.
2: Like, put some aviators on John Harbaugh and it's
3: Welcome, man. Good to see everybody here.
1: Good to see everybody here.
4: Yes, sir. Yeah,
3: a little nervous.
1: Come on, man.
3: A little nervous?
2: That's the man, not really.
3: A little nervous, man. I'm nervous, excited, nervous, you know?
1: Yeah.
3: Nervous like you're full of game almost, man.
1: Yeah, well, a little nervous. So, hey.
2: It's his first new stop in, like, it's like getting remarried or something. Like, it's a whole new gig for him.
1: You know what it's like? It's like, Covino and I did radio for years before we got here. But your first show is always going to be a little like, all right, we're in a new place. It feels.
0: You nailed it. Listening back to, like, the first time you cracked the mic on any new channel, you could feel the extra excited, nervous energy, and
1: like Stu Gatz is the newest guy here. He did radio in podcasting with Lebatard forever, but his first show, he was probably like, hey, where are we in Fox Sports Radio? Like, your first time is always going to be weird in a new place, and John Harbaugh put that on full display tonight. The end. All right, we'll see you guys mañana. Have a great Wednesday. Maybe by the time we talk again, LeBron makes a decision. Probably not.
0: Probably not.
1: All right, until then, arrivederci, baby.
0: See you in the promised land.
1: Goodbye.
0: Bye, guys.
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9: I'm here with your Rome Report. Not to get on the wrong side of all my friends in the D or to go all, quote, Dodger Jim on y'all, but I am here for some real talk about Tigers ace Tarek Skubal. Says here, it's not a question of if they trade this guy, but to whom. And as far as keeping him, for who? For what? He's a free agent to be. They're not going to be able to come up with the cash to re-sign him. So there's no way you let a generational talent walk and get nothing in return. And you can stop with this nonsense about how well they played since getting him back. Well enough for what? A wild card berth? Sure, he makes a legitimate contender a World Series threat, but the Tigers aren't that. Of course you don't want to move him, and Tiger fan will probably never see another arm like this in their lifetime, but they really have no choice. Take the blast to the package and the highest bid and just keep moving. Meanwhile, I will just await his arrival here in Southern California. I'm Dodger Jim, Jim Rome.
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21: The Boston Red Sox have won 15 games in a row, defeating the Baltimore Orioles 6-3 in Game 1 of their doubleheader. Right now in Game 2, it's all Baltimore. They lead Boston 4-0, and it's the top of the third inning. In Game 1 between the Pirates and the Yankees, Pittsburgh won that one 5-3. Right now, they're in Game 2 of their doubleheader in the Bronx. They are scoreless, and it's the bottom of the fourth inning. Dalton Rushing has given the Dodgers the lead. First, he homered. Now he had a 2-RBI double. They lead the Phillies 3-2, top of the fifth inning. The Rays and the Blue Jays are tied at 1 after 3 innings. The Twins have taken the lead from the Guardians in Cleveland. It's 7-3, bottom of the fourth inning. And the Braves lead the Padres at home 1-0, bottom of the second inning. In the NFL, Arizona quarterback Jacoby Brissett reported to training camp today, but nothing regarding his contract. And in the WNBA, the Lynx defeated the Storm 86-76. I'm Monty Bolaños.
5: One guy is happily divorced. One guy is happily married. One guy gets called daddy by his three beautiful daughters. One guy gets called daddy after a credit card approval. One guy won a state high school basketball championship. One guy only covered a state high school.